0: Let us stand. Bishop Jason Nelson.
1: Can we take a moment and just really lift up our voices and give God expressions of gratitude? Come on, open up your mouth and tell them thank you your own way. Not just through the lyrics of the song, but through the experience of your own life. Glory to God. Looking back now, I can say thank you for everything. I wonder if everybody can just lift it up and say, looking back now, I can say thank you for
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0: We give God praise, glory, and honor. There is no God like our God, not in all the earth. We bless him. This is the day that the Lord has made. And we make the conscious decision to be grateful, to be glad in it, to rejoice in it. For God is worthy of all glory, all praise, and honor. And we bless his name. God bless you. You can be seated. Just before we jump into the word, I want to take a moment and say thank you for the invitation. My friend and brother, Bishop Golder, he's been a friend and a leader to me for more years than I can count. I mean, we're probably looking at 50 years, 40, 50 years. I mean, it can't be 50 because I'm only 52, but it's up there. It's well over three decades, and I'm going to leave it at that. But he's a phenomenal man of God. Met him through my father many, many years ago when he used to sing with the Pentecostals years and years ago. I don't know if Indiana even really remembers that phase of his life, but he's a singer in his own right. And when he called, the fact that I was open just made it really easy for me to say yes. Can we also give God praise for the pastor of this house, Pastor Bryant? Beautiful sanctuary, and to everyone in their respective places, especially Lady Alice, we honor God for you, Lady Watson. Thank God for you. To all of the ministry gifts, everyone in their respective places. All right, grab your Bibles. Let's see what intelligence we can extract from Scripture today. Grab your Bibles and join me in the book of Ezekiel. Book of Ezekiel, chapter 37. It's a familiar passage of Scripture, but I think we can derive some intelligence from it today. When you're there, just holler at me and say, I've got the word. I'm telling y'all to turn, and I don't have it myself. So, Ezekiel 37. And I want to read just a few verses in your hearing. Bishop Golder told me this was more of an ecumenical kind of setting, and so I want to make sure that I address everybody, if that's all right. So here's what the word of the Lord would say. I'm reading out of the Amplified, Ezekiel 37, beginning at verse number 1. It says, the hand of the Lord was upon me, and he brought me out in the spirit of the Lord and set me down in the midst of the valley, and it was full of bones. And he caused me to pass round about among them. And behold, there were very many human bones in the open valley or plain. And behold, they were very dry. Can you play just a little something? Well, yeah, thank you. My nerves. I appreciate you. That's the musician to me. I'm sorry. Verse 3. And he said to me, son of man, can these bones live? And I answered, O Lord God, you know. Again he said to me, prophesy to these bones and say to them, O you dry bones, hear the word of the Lord. Thus says the Lord God to these bones, behold, I will cause breath and spirit to enter you, and you shall live. And I will lay sinew upon you and bring up flesh upon you and cover you with skin. And I will put breath and spirit in you, and you dry bones shall live. Here it is. And you shall know, understand, and realize that I am the Lord, the sovereign ruler who calls forth loyalty and obedient service. Verse 7 says, so I prophesied as I was commanded. And as I prophesied, there was a thundering noise, and behold, a shaking and trembling and a rattling, and the bones came together, bone to its bone. And I looked, and behold, there was sinew upon the bones, and flesh came upon them, and skin covered them over, but there was no breath or spirit in them. Then he said to me, prophesy to the breath and spirit, son of man. And say to the breath and spirit, thus saith the Lord God, come from the four winds, O breath and spirit, and breathe upon these slain that they may live. So I prophesied as he commanded me, and the breath and spirit came into the bones, and they lived and stood up upon their feet, an exceedingly great host. Then he said to me, son of man, these bones are the whole house of Israel. Behold, they say our bones are cut off and dried, and our hope is lost, and we are completely cut off. Therefore prophesy and say to them, thus saith the Lord God, behold, I will open your graves and cause you to come up out of your graves, O my people, and I will bring you back home to the land of Israel, and you shall know that I am the Lord, your sovereign ruler, when I have opened your graves and caused you to come up out of your graves. One more verse. And I shall put my spirit in you. And I shall put my spirit in you, and you shall live. And I shall place you in your own land. Then you shall know, understand, and realize that I, the Lord, have spoken it and performed it, says the Lord. God bless you. You may be seated. Father, thank you. You are good, and your mercy endures forever. Father, hide me behind the cross. Speak to and through me tonight. Have your way. Be glorified. Father, as always, my prayer is that as you are glorified, we receive the benefit of your glorification. Let somebody be healed. Let somebody be delivered. Let somebody be better. Let somebody be saved. Father, we are leaning and depending solely on you. Have your way. In the name of the Lord Jesus Christ, we pray. Amen and amen. Just for a few moments today, I want to talk to you from this subject. It's all coming together. Do me a favor, look at somebody around you and say, it's all coming together. Find one more person and say, it's all coming together. This is a really interesting text for me, because the real impact of the text is found not just where the valley is, but the condition of the bones. The Bible says that the bones were very dry. Very dry is an indicator that the bones had been in that state for a very long time. What I know for certain is that time is not eternal. Time is a creation. The Bible says in Genesis 1 verse 14 that God made time on the fourth day, meaning that God created for 3 days without the benefit of time. That tells me then that God does not need time. God uses time. God is not beholden to time. God uses time. Time does not control God. God controls time. So we understand then that if God allowed these bones to be susceptible to time, it means that there was a purpose behind it. It also means that God used time to his benefit. Now, it's important for us to recognize that in this setting where there are many of us from multiple different places and backgrounds, but the truth of the matter is we all serve the same God. We all are subject to his whims. We all read the same word. We believe in the same Jesus. But the truth is our experiences are myriad. There are many of us who have gone through different tests and trials. There are some young people, some older than that, older people. And the truth of the matter is, regardless of the state of time or regardless of your present condition, the truth is, I believe that God has brought us all here together to remind us that not only is he still sovereign, but regardless of the state of your present condition, God has the ability, and I believe the will, to turn things around. Now, I am one of those lean over and talk to your neighbor kind of preachers. So prepare yourself, pop a mint, put a piece of gum in your mouth, whatever you got to do. Go ahead and prepare. But look at your neighbor and say, God is going to turn it around for you. I need you to understand that we are in the present state of the earth, especially here in America. So much chaos is happening in America. A lot of it is due to leadership. I'm not going to get on my soapbox here, but it's important that we recognize that a lot of the calamities that we're facing right now are man-made. It's because one man or a couple of people have made some very calamitous decisions that have led to a bunch of people suffering in ways that they ought
1: not
0: suffer.
1: Indeed, tomorrow we're taking praise under the big.
0: Think that they humans are really in control. But we know for a fact that God is still in control. I'm going to say that one more time. God is still in control. Despite what we're facing right now, record gas prices, diesel is at a rate that nobody has ever seen it. And as a result of that, y'all, everybody knows that right now everything is increasing because gas is increasing. And we understand, but despite those issues, despite the trouble, we need to know that God is still working behind the scenes. And what we need to know, here it is that God has the ability to take the broken pieces of our lives, reconstruct them, and make them according to his will, his plan, and his purpose, so that everything we've experienced is not the end of the story. I could preach real hard right there. I said, what you're dealing with is not the end of your story. As a matter of fact, Ecclesiastes 3:11 says, and God makes everything beautiful in its time. In other words, despite how bad it may look, there is a portion of your life that you will be able to call beautiful. Y'all may not know that scripture, but you do know this one. Romans 8 says, and we know that all things work together for them that love God and for them that are called according to his purpose. In other words, despite how broken your life may seem right now, God has the ability to bring it all together. When you look at these bones have been touched by time, and these bones represent hopes, they represent dreams, they represent purposes, they represent efforts, they represent businesses, things that we think have failed. Some of us right now are operating in a place where our pieces are not really together. And to some degree, some of us may agree that we are in a better state broken apart than we are whole. But that is one of the lies of the enemy, to convince us to live fractured lives instead of the whole lives that God has called us to. So you have these bones that represent the hopes and the dreams that are in this valley. These bones are, hear me now, if you really just use your spiritual imagination with me for a moment and think about it from this perspective. These bones represent instructions that were not fulfilled. These bones represent dreams that didn't really come to pass. These bones represent educations that we didn't finish. These bones represent businesses that seemingly failed. But we need to recognize that despite the state of the bones, God sends a prophet to the bones. Okay, don't miss this. God doesn't transport the bones to the prophet. He sends the prophet to the bone. Okay, I need y'all to grab a hold of this. In other words, God knows exactly where you are. And when God deems it the right time, he will assign someone to come to you to remind you he did not forget about you. As a matter of fact, don't talk to your neighbor. Put your hand on your own heart and say, God did not forget about me. God did not forget about you. Text says that God brings the prophet to the valley, and he causes the prophet to peruse the entire valley. He takes him around the whole valley, and he makes an assessment about the bones. Assessment number one is, it's a whole bunch of bones. Assessment number two is, all of those bones are very dry. Something happened in this valley. Something calamitous happened in this valley. And it happened a long time ago. Here it is. So the Bible says the fact that this prophet has been assigned to an audience, and the audience, hear me, is bones. He's not sent to people. He's not sent to churches. He's not sent to arenas. He's sent to a valley, and the bones are the audience. Okay, I'm going to try one more time. I told you that bones are dreams and visions and plans and a whole bunch of things that didn't come to pass. God did not send the man of God to people. He sent them to bones. The bones are the audience. And God understands that if bones can hear, so can you. Oh, my, my, my, my. If bones have ears, then that means that your ears are still working too. He sends the prophet to the bones, and the prophet carries the intention of God verbalized. So here it is. Whatever God desires to be said, God doesn't say it to the bones. He says it to the prophet to say to the bones. Are y'all with me? In other words, God is having a conversation about you. Okay, y'all not reading the same text I'm reading. I said, God is having a conversation about you. God is talking to somebody and your name keeps coming up. Okay, I'm not talking to everybody, but I am talking to the few who feel like God has forgotten about you, to the few who feel like God has left you on the edge, to the few who feel like God put you in this place and then he dropped you. That's who I'm talking to. I want you to understand that God has been talking about you. That means that heaven, the colloquy of heaven, the conversation of heaven has contained your name, has contained your address. It contains your family. It contains your destiny. It contains the truth of God for your life. Ain't that good news? That heaven is having discussions about you. Ain't it good news to know that even down at, while we're down here on earth, God is looking down on us and saying, let me talk about them. Because if God says a thing, it comes up. Okay, y'all got to understand. Here's what the Bible says in Psalm 119:85. It says, thy word, O Lord, is forever settled in heaven. In other words, whatever God says, heaven sees. Whatever God says, heaven sees. And if heaven sees it, the only way to get it out of heaven into the earth is God has to send a messenger to say, this is what heaven says about that. This is what heaven says about them. Are y'all with me? So here it is. He sent the prophet to speak to bones, to tell the bones that the bones aren't finished. Sends a prophet to talk to bones, to tell the bones that the bones aren't finished. Now that may seem oxymoronic because most of us understand that if you're looking at bones, you're looking at an end. If bones exist, it means something died. And if it's dead, that generally means it's done. But I'm here to remind you that God is the God of resurrection. He's the God of revival. He has the ability to bring dead things back to life. He sent the prophet to preach to the dead until it came back alive. Preach to the inanimate things and tell the inanimate to move again. He sent the prophet on assignment to bring revival. What have you given up on that's actually scheduled for revival? Just think about that for a minute. What did you quit on that God says, oh no, I want that alive? See, the bones and God, they God is having rather a conversation about the bones. The bones are listening to what God is saying. We see finality, God sees a future. We see an ending, God sees another beginning. Yeah, are y'all with me? So here it is. When you look at the text, you have to understand then that this, when you really unpack the text, you understand then that the text, the location of the text, this valley is a location of some kind of battle. Some kind of fight has transpired. It's a site of a battlefield, and God is using the battlefield as an allegory for Israel. And he's saying it like this. Israel had a fight that they lost. And the result of that loss is they have been taken into captivity. Right. Now, here it is. The fight is not really about what happens in the valley. The fight has always been about your future. Because if the enemy can think you're done in the valley, it means that you'll quit on what you're supposed to be. You'll quit on what you're supposed to do. It means that the assignment on your life gets canceled if you believe that your life ends in the valley. Are y'all with me? So here it is now. So that we have to recognize, it seems then that the enemy has been victorious, which also is a conundrum for the believer, because how can the enemy be victorious when the scripture tells us very clearly that Jesus has already defeated Satan? But this is not a victory of the enemy. This is what looks like a victory of the enemy. So here it is. He takes him around this valley, and he looks at the bones, and he says, the bones are very dry. And then God asks the prophet a very significant question. He says, can these bones live? I love how Ezekiel answers God, though. Part of me is I colloquialize just for a moment, but Ezekiel said, that ain't really my business. You didn't bring me here to opine about bones. My job is not to give you my opinion. My job as a prophet is to say what you say. So his response is, you know. Oh, yeah, y'all don't read the Bible like me, I guess. Sometimes God is not asking you questions to get your opinion. He's trying to understand that he has already made an assessment, and he's trying to see if you trust him more than your eyes. Can these bones live? Does revival rest in the realm of possibilities for these bones? He says, Lord, you know, this is on you. Tell me what to say, I'll say it, but don't ask me no questions. Maybe that's part of the issue that we have right now. We got too many people offering their opinions instead of what God said. Too many preachers are popular because they're letting their opinions be read as scripture. Oh, y'all won't talk back to me. We ain't here for that. I'm sorry, Bishop. Let me get back to the text. I'm in the text, but let me get back to the text. The truth is, he said, God, you know. Now, you got to understand, bones resist speedy decomposition because they are made of mineralized tissue called osseous tissue, which is more resistant to decomposition compared to other organic tissues of the body. I know that was very, very nerdy. I'm a nerd. I say it with no compunction whatsoever. I am a nerd. So here it is. Bones are primarily made up of a dense matrix of calcium phosphate, which provides strength and rigidity. So in other words, bones are the last thing to disappear when death has occurred. Your organs will go, your skin will go, your eyes and your heart and your lungs and your liver, so forth and so on. But the bones remain. Bones are evidence of life in a previous time. When you see bones, it means something lived, but that life has ceased. Bones represent strength and resilience. Bones represent framework and structure. Bones represent mortality and death. They represent authenticity and essence, but they also represent secrets and hidden truths. When somebody knows something, I'm a little older than I may look, but my parents are old. My dad is 92, so my parents are old. So I grew up on old colloquialisms and idioms. And my parents would say stuff like, I know it in my bones. So I know y'all ain't never heard that term probably. I'm looking at the queens. The queens are like, mm-mm, never heard of it. What? Clock it. No. Bones represent so many different things. And the bones are the audience. The audience is strength dried up, structure that is atrophied, authenticity, hear me, that has been copied and emulated to the point where it seems like you're no longer unique, dried up. Yet, the bones are not the finish.
2: Because God sends a prophet to the bones. And he says, I want you to tell the bones that they will breathe and that the bones will live. But there's a problem with that prophecy. Because bones don't breathe. Organs breathe. Lungs breathe. Bones don't breathe. So he tells the bones about a finish that hasn't even happened yet. Okay, y'all got to grab a hold of this. He speaks to the bones and he tells the bones about what the finish will be before the bones are even back together again. Tell the bones that they will live. Rather, live again. So here's what he did. The Bible says, so I prophesied like I was commanded. He prophesied like he was commanded. He didn't add anything. He didn't take anything away. He repeated what God said, say. Now we have this scenario where you have the prophet and the audience, the prophet and the bones. The words spoken were only what the audience required to be activated back to life. He did not add anything. He only said what was necessary. And some of us right now have fallen prey to superfluous language. People who just talk a whole bunch. You're using a lot of words, but you ain't saying nothing. He gave him succinct language. Prophesy to the bones and tell the bones that they will live. So I prophesied as I was commanded. Heaven's language is being transmitted into the earth to force divine alignment where death spoke loudly but no longer has power. Okay, try it again. He came to the valley to speak heaven's dialect to the bones where death used to have power. Because now that God is in the valley with the prophet, death's power has been removed. Good God Almighty. I need you to look at somebody around you and say, death does not have power. Ooh, I wish y'all meant it like y'all said it. Heaven is overriding death and all of the damage left in its wake. What death did is about to be undone. Good God Almighty. Ministry, watch this, will be effective when God breathes life. Because this is not just about you. This is about what you're assigned to do for the kingdom. It's no point of God putting you back together and you are the only beneficiary. God is not going to bring revival just so you can say, I'm alive again. This is not for I'm back. This is I'm back to do. Lord, help me in here today. So the strategy of God is not to just bring the bones back to life. It's to bring the bones back to purpose. To bring the bones back to God's intention. Are y'all all right? So here it is. He says, prophesy to the bones. So I prophesied as I was commanded. And listen to the text. It says, and as I prophesied. Y'all miss it. The language is so important in the scripture. He says, as I prophesied. One more time. It still went over some of y'all heads. The text says he wasn't finished speaking before results started happening. While he was talking, he heard a noise. Then there was a shaking, and before he finished saying what God said, the bones had already started coming together. Here's what some of y'all missed. You think that you got to wait until service is over for God to start moving on your behalf. I'm here to make a prophetic announcement that while you're hearing the preaching, while the songs were being sang, God was already causing a noise and a shaking and bringing things back together. As I prophesied, there was a noise and there was a shaking. I love the text because the text indicates for us that sound always precedes manifestation. Sound precedes manifestation. Try it one more time. This is important. Sound precedes manifestation. You hear it before you see it. You see it replete in scriptures. And God said, then there was. Okay, on the day of Pentecost, they were all in one place with one accord, kind of like we are tonight. And behold, suddenly there was a sound from heaven that sounded like a rushing mighty wind. And then there appeared cloven tongues of fire that sat on each of them. And then they were all filled with the Holy Ghost. In other words, they heard it before they saw it. Sound precedes manifestation. So the sound signaled that something was about to happen. There was a sound and then there was a shaking. And the shaking is important because you have to understand, if these bones have been in the valley for an extremely long period of time and the bones are extremely dry, you have to understand then that these bones have dust and debris and detritus all over them. So watch this. The shaking wasn't just to bring the bones together. The shaking also got the dirt off the bone. Okay, I need y'all to grab a hold to this. That in this season, God is removing everything off of you that don't belong. What cannot stand the shaking don't belong in your life. I wish there were about 10 people in the room who would ask God to shake up my life. Because there are some things I just don't need anymore. There are some people I just don't need anymore. There are some habits I just don't need anymore. Shake up my life. Shake me until everything that don't belong is off of me. There was a noise and there was a shaking. There was a noise and there was a shaking. And then all of the bones started to come together. Bone to his bone. Every bone found its mate. There was no bone that was alone. Every bone found its mate. The feet bones came together. The ankle bones came together. The leg bones came together. The hip bone came together on the pelvis. And then y'all went back to me. And then the spine connected. And then the ribs connected. And then the arms connected. And then the fingers connected. Everything that was supposed to be together came together. And once they were together, watch this. The Bible says that he watched it happen. He watched the bones come together. And when the bones came together, when the final piece came together, then he started seeing the sinew, the tendons, started to connect the bones. Watch this. The bones didn't just come together, but they stayed together because they were connected by the tendons. The tendons ensured that the bones would not get lost. The tendons ensured that the bones also had movement. But then muscle came on the bones. So now the bones are not only connected, but they are, watch this, they're covered. That means strength comes back to the bodies. So the bodies get their structure, then the bodies get their mobility, then the bodies get their strength. The structure, the mobility, and then their strength. The structure, the mobility, and then strength. Some of y'all want to be strong, but you ain't together yet. You got to let God bring you together so he can make you mobile, then he can give you strength. But then he's not finished, because the bones came together. They got their mobility. They got their strength. But then the last thing that happens is they got, watch this, their skin. And skin, watch this, is the body's reaction to sunlight. Okay, wait. The skin gives the body the ability to process light. Try it one more time. The skin gives the body the ability to process light. Without skin, you would burn from the sun. Okay, let me say it another way. Light is another word for knowledge or revelation. or information. That's why the Bible says there will be light in the evening time. It's not talking about illumination. It's talking about revelation. That the later in the day we get, the more time expires, the more revelation is available. But you need something to help you process revelation. Because if you get it without something to process it, it will tear you up. Okay, y'all won't talk back to me. That's why you need a pastor, because a pastor is a covering that allows the sunlight from God to come into the house and process on the people in a mechanism that they can handle and not be killed by too much information. So you have bones came together. They got their mobility. They got their strength. Then they got their covering. And the Bible says he looked at them, and now he's not looking at bones. He's looking at bodies. Scenario is completely different now. Started with bones that were separated. Now he's looking at bodies. Pristine human bodies. But the problem is none of the bodies are living. They look like they could be alive, but they're not. They are just bodies. They are not alive. And God says, you're not done prophesying. Everything is back together, but there is no breath in them. So he says, I want you to prophesy, watch this, to the wind. Now, the text then takes a really, really hard turn, because the first thing he told him to prophesy to was what he could see. It's easy to prophesy if you can see it. Now he tells him to prophesy to nature, to the wind that you cannot see. Okay, y'all ain't reading the same Bible I'm reading, apparently. He says, I want you to prophesy to the bones. He can look at the bones and say, this is what the Lord is saying. And while he's prophesying, he sees his word come to pass. But now he has to prophesy to the wind, and then he has to tell the wind to do something that the wind doesn't do. Tell the wind to blow in, not out. Okay, maybe y'all, you got the north wind, the south wind, you got the east wind, you got the west wind. They all blow out. But he tells him to prophesy to the wind. Tell the wind to not only reverse course, but to meet you where you are. I need y'all to understand, whether y'all knew it or not, y'all came to this meeting tonight at a convergence point. You came to a place where God has already predetermined that he's going to send the wind to bring you back to life. You didn't know. You thought you were coming to hear the choir. You thought you were coming to watch the queens. But the truth is, you came to a point of convergence where God has commanded that the wind blow not just in your direction, but to you. Wind, converge on this spot. Prophesy to the wind. And tell the wind to meet you. And tell it when it gets here to not be wind, be breath. Okay, y'all not reading the same Bible I'm reading. He says, tell the wind to, by the time it gets here, to be an animating force, not a cooling one. He says, tell the wind to be breath. He says, so I prophesied like I was commanded. And while I prophesied, the wind started to blow in instead of out. And it blew in, but didn't make a hurricane, didn't make a tornado, didn't blind him. It merely became breath for the bodies. And the Bible says that the wind blew into the bodies, and the bodies lived again. Okay, I need y'all to understand that this means that what God is sending is a second wind. He's sending another wind. He's sending wind so you can breathe again. He's sending wind so your dreams can come back. He's sending wind so that your ministry can come back. Y'all won't talk back to me. He's sending wind so that your marriage can come back. He's sending wind so that your education can come back. God is sending the wind. After he brings it together, he's got to bring it back to life. I need you to tell two or three people around you, it's coming back to life. It's coming back to life. Come on, you got to say it like you mean it. Say, it's coming back to life. I feel the Holy Ghost. I need you to look at one more person and say, the wind is on the way. The wind is on the way. The wind is on the way. The wind is on the way. The wind is on the way. The wind is on the way. The wind is on the way. I don't know what you've been waiting on. I don't know what you've been praying about. I don't know what you've been fasting about. But I'm here to tell you that the wind is on the way. The wind is on the way, and the wind is carrying new life. The wind is going to make you better than you've ever been. Oh, I need you to

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1: These are not just people, this is an army. This is not individual strength, this is unified strength. Oh, don't miss this. This is not me being strong by myself. This is me adding my strength to your strength and us adding our strength to their strength. This is unified strength. They were a great and exceeding host. They were an army. I need you to recognize that what God is doing in this season is he's bringing the church back together. All the splintered pieces are coming back together. All the separated ones are coming back together because we do not do our best work individualized. We do our best work when we are unified. The promise of God that he is fulfilling addresses the internal conflict that Israel had and that the church has now. Because Israel's testimony was faulty. They bowed to their condition. Okay. They gave in to their calamity. And they said, we're better separated anyway. And God said, who told you that lie? Who told you to believe that you being separated in front, away from your home is better than you being where I put you, where I placed you? How can you claim to be better not in promise? And they ain't they just like the church? If I got my little fiefdom over here, you got your little fiefdom over there, and every now and then maybe we'll come together for a little unity service, but we don't really got to connect. We're better apart. I'm better doing my thing over here. You do your thing over there, and I'll wave at you from time to time. It's a lie of the enemy designed to keep the kingdom from being what it's supposed to be. Because if he can keep us separate, there are pieces of the puzzle that you have, and there are pieces of the puzzle that I have, but we'll never see the picture if we don't bring the pieces together. Some of us have been in our condition so long that we believe that the condition is God's intention. And God said, don't you believe that lie. I didn't cause all of these things to happen so you could stay like that. My intention is that you come back together. Here's why. Because you lost your knowing. We skip over that in the text. Two times in the text, God says, and you will know. Okay, the first no is you'll know that I am the Lord. Okay, y'all, wait. The first no is you forgot who I was. You got so comfortable trusting you, trusting your intellect, trusting your friends, trusting your job. Y'all won't talk back to me. And now things are falling apart and you got to be reminded that your job has never been your source. It might have been a resource, but it wasn't your source. God has always been the source. You were trusting your relationships to satisfy you emotionally, but that's always been God. So the first no is you will know that I am the Lord. I can't help you until you recognize who I am. Y'all won't talk back to me now. It's good to hear that things are coming together, but there's a responsibility when God brings you together. You gotta know.
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0: It's the Nightly Spirit, your girl, Darlene. Let me tell you, John, this is a very important conversation in the faith community. And it's something that I feel like, you know, a lot of faith leaders would love to elaborate on. But we have you as a mental health professional. Delivered does not mean healed. And we see it all the time. We see it in our family members, our friends, and we experience it ourselves. Sometimes we've had that really good church service where the Holy Ghost, the pastor came and he touched your forehead. You fell out. And you stayed down there too. When the music was over, you were still down there. Then you got up and then you got home.
1: Mm.
0: And you still have some work to do.
1: Absolutely. Absolutely.
0: You know, talk to the person that that's happened to. What is the next step?
1: So for those types of individuals, because we've all been there, we've all been to a wonderful worship service and, you know, there was a line or someone, you know, laid hands on us and we fell out in the spirit. But if you haven't been fully...
0: We sowed a seed now.
1: You got to put that part in.
0: That's right.
1: But then we still got back up with the same issues that we left with.
0: Come on.
1: And that's the sad part. Because I think that many of us, we believe that God can heal, but sometimes we have to be able to go to a different resource for the healing.
0: Yeah.
1: And so deliverance stops the destructive behavior.
0: Yes.
1: But healing asks, what need was that behavior trying to meet?
0: Mm.
1: Because most of the time, until the emotional needs for safety are met, the connection, mm-hmm. the self-worth are made healthy, mm-hmm. we always will have that vulnerability. We'll mm-hmm. always have that moment to whereas something is not met within us and we go mm-hmm. out searching here, there, and everywhere for it. Mm-hmm. And so we find ourselves, even as good model Christians, mm-hmm. going out searching for a cure.
0: Mm-hmm.
1: When all we need is to go to someone who can help us to be able to get ourselves right back on the right track. And mm-hmm. it doesn't mean that your faith is not strong enough, but mm-hmm. sometimes God equips through the Holy Spirit,
0: yes,
1: therapists, mm-hmm. Psychologists, mm-hmm. psychiatrists, and mm-hmm. even medicine. And again, like I said in the previous segment, it's not that your faith is not strong enough, but sometimes it's really about how much are you willing to put your faith on the line and allow something else to be able to happen because the Holy Spirit is still moving.
0: Mm.
1: It's still working, but sometimes it's coming in a different way than what you expect. We are expecting things to come a certain way. You think a financial deliverance is going to come in the mail, but it may come through a person.
0: Mm.
1: We're expecting certain things to be able to happen, but it may come a totally different direction from ways you did not expect.
0: Mm.
1: And so we have to be able to keep ourselves open and vulnerable to what God is wanting to do and not necessarily put all of our eggs in one basket thinking that God will deliver us. He can, but he also uses people. If he can use a donkey to be able to talk, mm-hmm. he can use people as well.
0: Amen. Amen. I just hope I don't ever see no donkey talking. Because I promise you, I'm going to have to come and call you, John.
1: Help
0: me. I see a donkey talking to me.
1: Darling, you just got to be open, sis.
0: No, I'm not going to be open and no donkey talking to me.
1: Signs and wonders, darling.
0: I'm making waffles. Nah, bro. Not in my house.
1: But darling, even within that though, God has saved our spirit in the moment, but he has worked through humanity across our timeline and our lifeline.
0: That's right.
1: So sanctification and psychological integration are a slow process, but it's a slow process by design.
0: That's right.
1: God rarely skips the steps because the journey that he's building for us mm-hmm. requires endurance, but mm-hmm. also requires character.
0: Mm-hmm.
1: And so which one are you avoid of?
0: Mm.
1: And so we have to get to that point where we know that we can go to God. We can also go to a therapist. We can also go to medicine mm-hmm. and to know that that's not weakening our faith. It's mm-hmm. giving us more faith because we know that God can still use and do things through people and also through medicine. He made it all anyway.
0: He sure did. Well, I appreciate you so much, brother. Thank you for being with us tonight on The Nightly Spirit. Will you come back another time?
1: Absolutely, I'll come back. Darlene, it is my pleasure.
0: All right. Well, we're going to have you back. Wellness Wednesday family. His name is John Burton Jr. How can they follow you on social media pages?
1: You can find me on all the social media platforms. I am The Real JBJ on Instagram. I'm also on TikTok, and I'm also on Facebook, John Burton Jr. And if you just really need to get in contact with me, the practice is called A Talk with John, Counseling and Consulting.
0: Just a little talk with John.
1: I love you. I love you.
0: I love you, Matt John. Coming up, family, I've got Sybil Wilkes with another news update. And we're going to have John back very soon right here on the Nightly Spirit. Hey.

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0: Sybil Wilkes.
1: It's Sybil Wilkes with what we need to know. President Trump announced American officials held productive meetings with an Iranian delegation at the United Nations in New York, expressing optimism while noting a formal peace agreement will likely occur after the midterm elections. Federal immigration officials confirmed the ICE officer who shot Venezuelan asylum seeker Wilbur Rafael Garces Perez during an Austin, Texas DoorDash delivery was not wearing an issued body camera. As Congressman Joaquin Castro reports, Perez suffers from left side paralysis. He's in federal custody. Major Northeast airports, including Newark, JFK, and LaGuardia, are recovering from severe flight disruptions after a New Jersey Transit construction crew accidentally severed backup fiber optic cables following a primary line failure. And music legend Lionel Richie is recovering from a heart procedure to treat an irregular heartbeat, prompting Richie and Earth, Wind & Fire to postpone their rescheduled 3 concerts. I'm Sybil Wilkes. Be informed. Be empowered.
0: Thank you, Sybil Wilkes. The Hour of Power, coming up in 5 minutes on The Nightly Spirit. Hey.

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The Marion County Public Health Department also inspects all food service providers.

0: the Nightly Spirit. It is that hour you get your power. And let me tell you about it. All right. It's going to be good, good. I mean, when I say good, good, good, good, good. Coming up, I got the Vintage Vault. I got a word for you. And family prayer on the way on the Nightly Spirit.
1: It's coming down. It's coming down. Come on, get up and let's do this song right here.

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0: It is the Nightly Spirit, your girl Darlene. Coming up, yes, Lord, I got a word for you. I got the Vintage Vault, a word, and family prayer on the way on the Nightly Spirit.
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1 Peter 4:10 says, God has given each of you a gift from his great variety of spiritual gifts. Use them well to serve one another. You know, God did not create you to play small, and he didn't place you on this earth for you to just exist. You were designed to create, to innovate. You were designed to lead and to inspire. There are gifts that are inside of you that the world is waiting on. It could be a book that needs to be written, or a business that needs to get started, a song even that needs to be written, recorded, and put out there, or a message that needs to be shared. But far too often, we've allowed our fears and our insecurities or procrastination to keep us from tapping into our God-given creativity. And tonight, family, I want to tell you that it is time to stir up the gifts inside of you and stop waiting for the perfect moment. Stop second-guessing yourself, because you don't have to have it all figured out. You just got to start, okay? Take that first step of faith. And develop the gift, refine your skills, put in the work. Because God doesn't bless what you wait on. He blesses what you work on. I'm going to say that again. He ain't going to bless what you waiting on. He's going to bless what you're working on. And the more you use what he's given you, the more he's going to increase it. This is your moment to rise up and shake off that fear and insecurity and stop procrastinating. Step into your calling. Somebody is waiting on what God has placed inside of just you. Don't bury that gift. Release it. Develop it and watch God take you higher than you've ever imagined. That's for you tonight. All right. I'm going to pray for us coming up in 15 minutes. It's your girl, Darlene, on the Nightly Spirit. It's time.

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0: top of your mouth and praise him like it's yours. Oh, I believe that. I believe. If God said it.
1: Hey, what's up? It's Adia. And you're listening to The Nightly Spirit with my girl, Darlene.

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0: Father, in the name of Jesus, I want to say thank you for the resurrection power of Christ, the Holy Spirit, and for forgiveness. Thank you, Father, that we do not have to live in shame. We do not have to live in guilt or fear. We thank you that we are redeemed by the blood of Jesus. And we thank you that the price for our sins have already been paid once. And that once is for all, and that's for all of eternity. I thank you for that, God. And we receive your love and forgiveness, and we refuse to live under guilt and condemnation because you have given us power and authority to be free of it. And we thank you for that. In the name of Jesus, we pray. Amen and amen. Family, that ends another night of the Nightly Spirit. I hope you had a good night tonight with me tonight. I will see you again tomorrow right here. Same bad time, same bad channel. Until then, I want you to stay safe, stay blessed, and stay woke. Night, night.
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0: Indeed. Tonight, we're taking praise under the big top. 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
0: And Thursday is all about thanking God.
1: Yeah, some people call it Friday Eve, but you know what we call it? Oh, God, I thank you. Hey, Glory.
0: Thursday. Come
1: hey,
0: on,
1: Glory.
0: Somebody.
1: I felt that in my shine. Did you feel that? Oh. I'm getting goosebumps.
0: You ain't getting
1: Hey,
0: that.
1: God is...
0: I'm just playing. I see you got some
1: God
0: goosebumps.
1: Is worthy. I got a little goosebumps right here.
0: So if you too want goosebumps and you want to feel the Lord by your gratitude, I believe that you should make it a point to hang out with us next time on the Willie Moe Jr. Show.
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5: Hallelujah. Hallelujah. You know, when I think about it, I started in the church as a little girl, 7 years old, and my grandmother used to take me to church back in Tulsa, Oklahoma, and I used to sing for the Lord, and I used to sing in the adult choir, and I loved the Lord with all my heart. By the time I was 9 years old, I was gung-ho, and my grandmother even said to me one day, she said, you know, baby, God's going to use you one day. And I didn't know what she meant, but I knew I liked the sound of God using me. By the time I was 11 years old, my mother and father and my five brothers and my little sister, we moved from Tulsa to California. My dad's job has transferred him out here. And by the time I was 12 years old, I found myself in the nightclubs in Los Angeles. My mom and dad used to go to the clubs on the weekends. They didn't know the Lord Jesus. And grandma wasn't around anymore, so we just quit going to church. I was in the nightclubs at 12 years old, and that was the worst place and the last place I needed to be. But I had a praying grandmother. By the time I was 13 years old, I had recorded my first single and began to open up for people like Stevie Wonder and Aretha Franklin, B.B. King and Bill Cosby. And I remember opening up for him one time, and things began to happen. Hallelujah. Things began to happen all around me. The devil had a trap set. He was going to set me up because, see, I liked it. I liked the money. I was making a lot of money. And I liked the glamour. And I liked the applause because that said, I love you. We all want to be loved. Hallelujah. I didn't know that Jesus loved me. I didn't know it then. When I was 16 years old, I had had a baby out of wedlock, and by the time I was 17 years old, I left home and joined the cast of Hair, and I began to travel all across the country. I was making more money than my mom and dad put together by then, and things were looking pretty good. Then I was introduced to marijuana. Devil had a trap set. Next thing I know, it was pills. Pills to get up in the morning and pills to go to bed at night. Then it was the alcohol. And then I became very promiscuous and ran around with a lot of people I had no business being with. And one day I was introduced to cocaine. And I know that all drugs are a spirit. But this cocaine became my best friend. And I began to hang out with the devil, and I did everything that I was big and bad enough to do. And I'm not glorifying him. I'm just letting him know that I don't belong to you. Hallelujah. I've been set free. Hallelujah. Glory to God. I went on for about 12 years of my life, and I traveled with people, and I worked with Chaka Khan and Rufus, and I worked with Captain and Tennille and all the people in the studios, and I was good at my job, and I was quick, and I could demand double, triple scale, and I went to work, and I was high every day.

0: One time when I was in Houston, Texas, I met a man there, and I was getting ready to go on the road with Chaka Khan, and there was a group going on the road with us, Heat Wave, and they had a man working with them, and he was doing their lights, and I didn't know this, but I met him on the road, and he was a nice guy, and you never would know it to look at him, but he was also, not only was a light director, but he was a cocaine dealer. See, the devil knows how to really do it. So we began to be friends, and we began to date, I began to get all the cocaine I wanted for free. How many of you know it wasn't for free? But we came home, me and this young man, and we began to live together, and he was still selling drugs, and I began to make drops for him. I was dropping off cocaine and making a lot of foolish turns in my life, and my life began to do this spiral, downward spiral. I was going to hell. One night as I was getting loaded, I began to pass out, and my head hit the wall. And I began to slide down the wall. And as I came to, all of my bodily fluids were doing their own thing, and I was dying. But I had a praying grandmother, and I knew enough to call on the name of Jesus. Hallelujah. It wasn't a couple of days later that I was watching Christian television. And grandma tells me she was laying on her face during this time, and she had been fasting for 2 weeks and just calling on the name of Jesus. Save my granddaughter. Save my granddaughter, Jesus. I watched Christian TV one night, and it was as if God himself said, that's enough. And he rebuked the devil from me long enough for me to make an intelligent decision. And I said, Jesus, I know you're real. If you'll just take all of this away from me, take all of the drugs, take them away, I'm tired. And I want you to know that instantly I was set free. Instantly I was delivered. Hallelujah. Glory. Hallelujah. Hallelujah. This was on a Friday night. And I want you to know that not only did God save and deliver me and set me free, but he saved that drug dealer, and he's my husband tonight, James Bailey. Hallelujah. Hey, he comes by here. Here yes, he does. Glory.
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2: 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Yeah. 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

Indianapolis. Get ready. The reimagined 42nd annual Circle City Classic takes over downtown Indianapolis on Saturday, September 26th. It all starts at 10 a.m. with the legendary Circle City Classic Parade. Then head to South Street outside Lucas Oil Stadium for the Circle City Classic Tailgate and Fan Festival. 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At 2 p.m., boys high school football takes center stage as Warren Central faces Pike High School. 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And the excitement keeps rolling at 7 p.m. with another high school football showdown featuring Lawrence North and Ben Davis. The reimagined 42nd annual Circle City Classic. It's more than a game. It's a tradition. 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

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You've given me everything I need. 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Lord, I thank you.

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mighty tonight. He is the Lord of hosts. He is our master. Come on. He is our savior. Come on. He is our redeemer.

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1: Indeed. 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
0: And Thursday is all about thanking God.
1: Yeah, some people call it Friday Eve, but you know what we call it? Oh, God, I thank you. Hey, Glory.
0: Thursday. Come
1: hey,
0: on,
1: Glory.
0: Somebody.
1: I felt that in my shine. Did you feel that? Oh, I'm getting goosebumps.
0: You ain't getting
1: Hey,
0: nothing.
1: God is.
0: I'm just playing. I see you got some.
1: God
0: goosebumps.
1: Is worthy. I got a little goosebumps right here.
0: So if you too want goosebumps and you want to feel the Lord by your gratitude, I believe that you should make it a point to hang out with us next time on the Willie Mo Jr. Show.
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It's a great Thursday indeed, and it's time for the new Donnie McClurkin Show. It's time for us to put the music on and let it take its course. It's time for us to get you to smile, get you to sing, no matter how badly you sing or how great you sing, to get you to sing songs that will lift your spirits, that will cause you to be motivated, inspire you right here on this inspiration station. It's time for us to play some music for you to live by. And God knows we've got that lined up for you. And we're halfway through the month of September. We will have the end of summer and the beginning of fall. And this is going to be a great ending of a year. It's all right here and it starts right now. So call somebody up and let them know. Get up, wake up, rise up, whatever they got to do. But it's that time. The new Donnie McClurkin Show is...

0: That's Latrice Pace with It's Morning. And before that, you heard Kenny Lewis in One Voice with God Did It. Now it's time for our flashback song of the day.
1: What we're going to do right here is go back, back.
0: And I want to take you back 31 years to the year 1995. Now, in the year 1995, Pastor Rick Warren published this book, The Purpose-Driven Church. And also in the year 1995, the Georgia Mass Choir came out with this song, Sunday Morning Medley. Take it, y'all.
2: 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Anybody like the old-time songs that we used to sing on Sunday morning?

0: That was Joanne Rosario. Glad to hear her again. Joanne Rosario with Still on the Throne. And before that, we heard the Georgia Mass Choir with Sunday Morning Medley. Good music. Good music indeed. Listen, I've got to take a break real quickly, but I don't want you to go anywhere. Stay right there, because I tell you, we've got some more great music. That's right, Tony the Tiger, great music coming up right after this. Stick and stay. More of the new Donnie McClurkin Show to go right after this.
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0: Welcome back to the new Donnie McClurkin Show on this wonderful Thursday. And we're going to keep this music going. Here's Javon DeWand and Trap Stars with Without You.
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0: That was the beautiful, illustrious voice of Isabel Davis and the song, The Call. And before that, you heard Javon DeWant and the Trap Stars with Without You. Now we're going to take a break, but listen, I want you to stay tuned because we've got some shout-outs coming and the music's not going to stop. 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

Welcome back, everybody. This is the new Donnie McClurkin Show, and I'm your host, Donnie McClurkin, playing the music that you can live by. And here is Sincere with the song After Tonight. It's got a good little R&B feel to it.

0: That was Sincere with After Tonight. But now you know what time it is. You know what time it is. It's time for our shout out. I'm so glad we're back with these shout outs. I love to hear from you all. I really do. And if you've got a shout out that you want to add to this list of great compassion and passion, letting people know who you really love and who means something special to you, well, you can give us a call and leave your shout out for us to play. Call us at 1-888-420-7710. Now, remember, when you call, leave your name, tell us where you're calling from, and who you're giving this beautiful shout out to. Make it something really interesting. Make it something exciting. Make it sound something like this. Shout that thing out.
1: My name is Rita Walker, calling from by way of Memphis, Tennessee, and Olive Branch, Mississippi. Just would like to give a shout out to all the people of God, all the people of India. Radio Land. Pastor Donnie, we thank you on this morning. Giving a shout out to my husband, Pastor Michael Walker, to my Pastor Greg Henderson and Lady Henderson, and to all my New Stinson family and the Lively Branch family, and to my grandson named Caleb. We just want to say thank you, Pastor Donnie. You spoke a message about the era that we were living in. Pastor Donnie, thank you for that word. It blessed me when I heard it. Because it is so true. Just want to say thank you, Pastor Donnie, for all that you do. We love you and keep on doing God's work. Amen. Thank you, Lord.
0: Well, Rita, that was a long shout out and it was powerful. Girl, God bless your heart. Thank you so much for that encouragement. Thank you for the shout out. Don't be a stranger. As many times as you want to, give us a call and leave another shout out. And keep listening. Got it? One day I'm going to meet you down there in Memphis. God bless your heart. Now, who's next? Shout that thing out.
2: My name is Samantha Benton. And I want to say shout out to my four blessings, Brandon, Courtney, Noel, and Spencer, and my three grandbabies, Jace, Shiloh, and Nyla. I love you all. And keep your head up.
0: Well, God bless you, Samantha, and all of your family. Thank you for listening. Keep listening and give them my love, okay? Give your family my love. Tell them Donnie McClurkin sent his love to every one of them. And tell them to listen, too. But if you've got a shout-out that you'd like to call and leave, I would be more than happy to play it. If anyone wants to shout out anybody special in their life, do it right here. Call us at 1-888-420-7710.

0: That was Oh Give Thanks from the worship queen herself, Judy McAllister. And now I've got to take a break real quickly, but don't you leave me. I'll be right back with an inspirational message just for you. All of this coming up right here on the new Donnie McClurkin Show. We'll be right back.
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1: Hi, this is Donnie McClurkin, and I've got an inspirational message that I want to leave with you. Do you realize the love of God goes past every and anything that you've ever done in your past? Do you realize that the love of God exceeds every fault and failure, sees you as you should be, and works hard to make sure that you get there? God loves us in spite of us. God loves us despite the things that we've done. God loves us so much that he forgives them if we ask him, and he will change our lives if we trust him. I know sometimes it's hard for us to forget the things from yesterday. Sometimes it's hard for us to even forgive ourselves. But when you've got such a gracious God, a loving God, who knows everything about you before you even came to be, who knows every sin that you have committed and still gave his life for you to live, he loves you with an everlasting love. When you know that, then you realize that in spite of who you are and what you've done, that this God remains true to his pledge to never leave us nor forsake us. So drop the self-guilt. Walk away from the self-hatred and understand that you are loved by God, loved with an undeniable, unconditional love that will never leave, that will never be withdrawn from you, that will always be available to you in spite of all that you've done and who you were. God loves you.

0: That was Tasha Cobbs Leonard with In Spite of Me. I love that girl's voice and ministry and her heart. Tasha Cobbs Leonard with In Spite of Me. Now, I've got to go. My time's up. But don't you turn this channel. Don't change this channel, because there's some great broadcasting. Great broadcasting coming on right after me. But until the next edition of the new Donnie McClurkin Show, I'll tell you again, I love you and I praise God for you. I celebrate you. Walk in the favor of God.
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2: 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You are the source of all joy, satisfaction, and completion. 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Hallelujah and amen.
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0: Good morning, good people. It's Get Up Mornings. I'm Erica Campbell, loving Jesus and loving you. It's a thankful Thursday, September 24th. And guess what, y'all? She's still with me. Lisa Knowles Smith. Good morning.
1: Good morning.
0: Good morning. I love it. You sound good and bright. Let me borrow some of that.
1: I got you.
0: Listen, y'all, the faith walk is on the way. The birthday shout outs in 11 minutes after the hour. Sybil Wilkes will give us the five things we need to know. But first, you know, we got to open with a word of prayer. And Lisa, would you mind opening in prayer for us today?
1: Absolutely. Let's pray. Father, thank you for another day. Thank you for waking us up and giving us another opportunity to live, love, grow, and get it right. God, go before us today, order our steps, guard our hearts, and cover our families. Give us peace for whatever this day may bring. Remind us that we don't have to carry it by ourselves. Give us strength when we're weak, wisdom where we're uncertain, and joy that the circumstances can't take away. Let something good happen today and give us eyes to recognize when it does. We declare that this will be a blessed, productive, and peace-filled day. In Jesus' name we pray. Amen.
0: Amen. Amen. Come on, good prayer in the morning. Listen, y'all, we got music from Mary Mary, Anthony Brown, and Marvin Sapp. I'm going to tell y'all something about Mary Mary and the Brown Sisters a little later. Don't miss it. Y'all got to stick around for that. Here is Sincere with After Tonight on Get Up Mornings.

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0: All right, Sybil's back with what we need to know today. Good morning, Sybil.
1: It's Sybil Wilkes with what we need to know. A federal judge expressed constitutional concerns during a hearing over the Trump administration's White House press ban. News organizations, including CNN, MS Now, and Politico, are seeking an emergency order to restore their credentials. The court deferred an immediate ruling while promising a prompt decision on the request. Jackson, Mississippi police arrested a second suspect in connection with the death of Tasia Fortune. Authorities also issued an arrest warrant for a third individual involved in the case. Tasia Fortune's mom expressed relief over the investigative process while emphasizing that everyone remains innocent until proven guilty. Federal officials announced a nationwide recall for more than 167,000 pounds of raw meat products. This action affects beef, pork, and goat products distributed without required federal safety inspections. Consumers are urged to immediately throw away or return the uninspected items. From the good news file, a black descendant of Thomas Jefferson was laid to rest in the family graveyard. This burial marks the first time an African-American relative has been interred at the estate in over 200 years. This historic moment follows conclusive DNA research regarding Jefferson's children with Sally Hemings. Black America, do we know our history? The National Museum of African American History and Culture is celebrating its 10th anniversary with a multi-day commemoration. Since opening on, September 24th, 2016, the institution has welcomed nearly 14 million visitors from around the world. The milestone honors a decade of preserving and elevating Black history for future generations, even in times like these. I'm Sybil Wilkes. Be informed, be empowered.
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3: Good morning, Shawnee Sky here with your quick sports minute. Thursday night football is back tonight. The Green Bay Packers will host the Atlanta Falcons at Lambeau Field. Both teams are looking for some early season momentum, and Atlanta is trying to bounce back after that tough 34-3 loss to Carolina. Kickoff is at 8:15 Eastern, 7:15 Central, and you can catch the game exclusively on Prime Video. Yes, we are having to pay to watch football now. Oh my God. And in the WNBA, Angel Reese ended up leaving Atlanta's 83-65 win over the New York Liberty early last night after taking an accidental elbow to the face. Well, Sabrina Loscu got a flagrant foul for it, so I'm not sure how accidental it was. I'm Shawnee Scott. That's your quick sports minute. And if today is your birthday, happy birthday. You share September 24th with actress Melinda Williams, rapper Trinidad James, and you also share a birthday with the late Teresa Merritt from one of my favorite childhood TV shows, That's My Mama. Want to shout somebody out? Well, you can do it in 15 minutes inside the birthday shout outs right here on Get Up Mornings with Erica Campbell.
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14: Hey, Indy, get ready to celebrate Professor Nathaniel Trudell and an incredible 50 years of music ministry. The celebration concert takes place Saturday, October 3rd at 4 p.m. at the Jones Tabernacle AME Zion Church, located at 2510 East 34th Street. The afternoon will feature Jones Tabernacle Church Choir and True Voices, along with Ebony Majestic, the Indiana State Choir, Sounds of Aquarius, and the Broad Ripple Gospel Choir. The celebration continues Sunday morning with worship at 9 a.m. Come out and honor a powerful legacy of faith, music, and ministry spanning five remarkable decades. The Dove Awards are honoring gospel legend Richard Smallwood. While many believe the Stellar Awards missed the mark, the Stellars say he was honored just during the pre-show, but it wasn't televised. Either way, gospel fans are glad to see this living legend finally receive even the flowers that he deserves.
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18: 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Hey, JP. Hey, JP. Hey, JP. 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
3: Happy Thursday, good people. Yes, it's time for the Faith Walk of the Day. And today, I want to talk about discernment. Ooh. The ability to discern or to know or to have a knowing in your spirit when something's just a little bit off. I think that we all should do a better job, because some things that you guys are, or we, I'll say we, some things that we say is good, or, you know, or God is pleased with, God ain't always pleased with it. Sometimes it's off, and it's okay to say it's off. I know we're in an era where, you know, I don't want to be mean and I don't want them to be offended, but I don't want to walk myself into an area where God is not, just because I want to be friendly and I don't want to offend anybody. I want you to know that you can test the spirit by the spirit. That's the word. Test the spirit to see whether they are from God. Many false prophets have gone out into the world. That's the word, y'all. So yes, there are false prophets. Now, I'm not talking about that tangent of people on social media that's all they do 24/7 is talk about who's false, and they never give you the love of God. They never give you salvation, grace. They never give you the cross. They never give you forgiveness. They never give generosity, serving the homeless. No, they don't give you. They just give you who they mad at. I'm not talking about them. I'm talking about discerning for you and your life and your family and your ministry. What is true and what is false? There are a lot of people that you may follow online that you might need to unfollow. And that's okay. You just might need to unfollow. Because what happens in your spirit every time you see them? I don't know about y'all, but sometimes my spirit just be bothered and troubled by some of the foolishness that I see. Do I have to go on a tangent? No, because maybe somebody else is for them, but it's just, I know it's not for me. And when it's not for me, that is quite all right for me to say, okay, I'm not following that, because I don't want that in my spirit. My spirit and my walk with Christ is more important than someone else's feelings. That doesn't mean that I have to operate in a mean way. But if God shows me something, I can lovingly tell you what the Holy Spirit has told me to guard myself, to guard my family. You know, there's been so many people been like, I want to come to your church. And the Holy Spirit will just go, mm-mm. No explanation, no why, just mm-mm. Wrong spirit, wrong agenda. Just be attentive. How do you get your discernment up? Get in the word, fast and pray. Get in some good prayer meetings. Get in some good Bible studies. So you'll recognize God's, the scripture gives us God's pattern of how he works and how he operates. If you don't see it nowhere in scripture, you just making it up. Kick up your discernment, good ones, precious ones, precious loved ones. Kick it up, okay? Let's get in some Bible studies and make sure that we are really aligning with what God is calling us to and what God is calling us to be, all right? I love you and I mean it. That is the Faith Walk of the Day. I hope you use discernment. Hallelujah. All right, I'm going to stop right there. Birthday shout out time, 877-242-2426. Birthday shout out time. Y'all give us a call, 877-242-2426. If you want to celebrate a birthday, give us a call. It's birthday shout out time on Get Up Mornings.
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0: shot of time. Mm-hmm. Hallelujah. Who's on the line today?
1: My name is Marcella Green. I'm calling from Darlington, South Carolina. I would like to wish my co-worker the lady happy birthday, which is on yesterday, Mr. Curry Jackson of Florence, South Carolina.
2: Good morning. This is Minister Paul calling from Cleveland, Ohio. And I'd like to send two birthday shout-outs. One to our church mother, New Life Missionary Baptist Church, Mother Stewart, who turned 96 on September the 5th. And my mother, Mother Paul, who turns 90 on September 26th, this Saturday. I'd like to send a shout-out to both these women of God, and I thank God for their prayers and their strength and their warriorship in the gospel. This goes out to Mother Stewart and Mother Paul. God bless you both. Happy birthday, mothers.
3: Praise the Lord, everybody in the Get Up Church. This is Philip Frazier calling from the nation's capital on this thankful Thursday. My birthday shout out to my four. The aunt of my niece, Kim Morgan, celebrated her birthday on September 23rd. One of the sons of our church, Central Baptist Church, now Pastor Paul Smith, celebrating his birthday today. And to my father in the ministry and the best pastor on this side of heaven, my pastor, the Reverend A. Michael Charles Durant of Central Baptist Church, is celebrating his birthday today. Happy birthday, gentlemen. The Lord loves you, and so do I. And I wish you many, many more. God bless you.
4: My name is Connie. I'm calling from Baltimore, Maryland. And my birthday is today. I turned 55, and I thank God for another day.
5: Mm-hmm. Shavana, calling from Greensboro, North Carolina. And I want to wish my daughter Zoe Warren a happy 16th birthday. Thank you.
6: Good morning. My name is Sister Gina Thomas. I'm calling from Portsmouth, Virginia. I have a happy belated birthday for Orlando Gibson, which was September 22nd. On today, my granddaughter, Ariana Thomas, in Oregon. Today is her birthday. On September the 26th, my co-worker is Val Lee. And on Sunday, our Secretary of Holy Life Church and Deliverance, Cherie Awesome, Sunday will be her birthday. And happy birthday to all people that's born today and celebrating their birthday. Thank you, and I enjoy y'all.
7: Good morning, Shannon from Temple Hills. And I would like to wish my sister-in-law, Lisa, a happy birthday. Thank you.
0: Well, happy birthday, everybody. Thank you so much for celebrating your birthday love with us. Do you have any birthdays this weekend you want to celebrate? Anybody in your family, any birthdays?
8: Me, honey. September the 29th. My birthday is coming up. I'm so excited about it.
0: I love it. Well, happy early birthday. Oh, my God. I love that. Listen, y'all. Stick around. We got more goodness and godness on the way with my special guest co-host, Lisa Knowles Smith. 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

0: Good morning, good people. It's Get Up Mornings and my special guest co-host, she's still here. Lisa, hey, good morning.
1: Hey, good morning.
0: How you feeling? You all right?
1: You know, it's just another day that the Lord has kept us. Amen.
0: Come on. Father, you sing that song. Oh, love a good old church song. Listen, let me give you this information. 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All right, good people, coming up this hour, let's see, the ENG True Hollywood Bible Story. We love those. Plus the Erica-ism of the day. And we get to hear from Lisa again. Listen, I'm so excited to have her with me and can't wait to have some more conversation coming up in just a few minutes. Why don't you tell them whose music we're playing this hour?
1: Yes, coming up in this hour, Isabel Davis, Adia, and CeCe Winings. And right now is my girl Erica Campbell's single, Trust and Obey on Get Up Mornings with Erica Campbell.

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3: Yes!
4: 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It's in the book on Get Up Morning.
3: Yes, it is time for the E&G True Hollywood Bible Story. Now, Lisa, this week kind of clown a little bit. It's Acts 27, but I don't think anybody's ever heard of it. It's Paul at Malta. You ready for us, sis?
5: I'm ready. Let's do it.
3: Pray for us, church. Here it is on Get Up Mornings.
6: After Paul was shipwrecked in the book of Acts, chapter 27, in chapter 28, he came unto the shores of Malta, where he found the people to be unusually kind.
7: Just sit right back and you'll hear a tale.
8: Oh, man. Am I the only one who survived? What is going on? I am so... Is that people? Is that people right there? Jeez. Okay. Is that
9: someone coming out of the water?
8: Oh, man.
3: Come on, you ship. Come on, you all right? You all right? Oh, my God.
8: What happened?
3: Come around, guys. Come around.
8: Jeez, thanks.
3: Are you okay?
8: Oh, my God.
3: Oh, my God. Look at that.
8: Oh, my God. Look at God.
3: Hey, you okay? Are you okay?
8: Thank you. I'm fine. Oh, hey.
3: Oh, good.
8: How are y'all?
3: Come on.
8: Hey.
3: Come on.
8: What's going on?
3: We got you.
8: Man, I'm
3: coming here, guy.
8: Get disoriented.
3: Yes, it's fine.
8: Oh, shipwreck.
3: Oh, don't worry. Hey, let's have a celebration and celebrate us saving him. We're so glad you're saved. Come on, it's celebration time. Let's celebrate. Yes. Everyone. Come on.
8: Well, can I help? Can I at least?
3: Yeah, it's fine. It's fine. Go gather some good.
8: You guys have been so kind to me. The least I can do is help. Thank you.
3: Bring the fine
8: Thank
3: juices.
8: You so much. I'll just,
3: have a,
8: here, let me go. I'm going to go help.
10: Yes, and it's great. It's great. Oh, my God.
8: Man, these are some really good people.
3: I can't believe it.
8: Now, God, wait, thank you for putting me on an island where they will receive me, Lord. Let me just grab this underwood.
11: Oh, my God, he has me by a snake.
3: Oh, you got a poisonous snake. I know it's poisonous because it killed people before. Oh, my God. He must have done something.
8: Get it off me.
3: If you get bit like that, that means you done something back. Oh, look at girl. Ooh, I wonder, is he a murderer? Are you a murderer? And then you just got karma getting you.
8: Oh, God, I'm fine. I'm really fine.
3: Oh, God, you just shook it off. Look.
8: I didn't even feel it.
10: Okay.
8: I didn't even feel it.
9: Anything?
8: I don't even think it had teeth.
11: I know it.
8: It just looked like
10: okay.
8: it.
10: Okay. It'll be okay. It's going
3: to
10: be okay.
3: I have to watch him for a few days now.
9: Let me suck the venom out.
10: Oh.
3: Okay. His arm is going to swell up in any minute. I'm sure of it.
6: The next day.
11: I think he's going to die. Oh, he's not going to make it.
3: Did he die?
10: Please don't die.
8: Hey, guys. I told y'all. The other day, it was just a snake bite. It's not me. It's fine. Like, look.
3: Okay.
9: Nothing.
3: Not even a
10: good. You still need more help.
3: You know that snake venom. Go get in his blood and he's going to swell up and down.
11: I'm watching him.
10: Watch him.
3: All right. What'd you say, Paul? Okay. All right.
9: Keep
3: your good eye on him.
6: And later still.
11: Are you sure you're okay?
8: Guys,
9: you don't look
8: I promise
9: fine.
8: You I'm fine.
9: You
8: it's
9: really
8: not that serious. Just,
12: uh-huh.
8: just
12: the, oh, no.
8: it was.
12: Uh-huh.
9: No.
10: Are you really okay?
8: Look.
9: I'm
8: jumping.
12: He got peanut butter. Snake. I don't know if he really thinks.
9: What? Look.
12: He's doing jumping jack. The man got bit by a snake. He gonna die in a minute. If he don't,
8: girl,
12: I think.
10: Oh, look at his arm.
8: A little bit of this palm tree. Look at
12: look at my arm.
9: He's not
3: he
9: dying.
3: Paul, are you a god?
8: No,
3: are you a
8: I'm
3: god?
8: Not a god.
3: I don't know. Is he a god?
8: I promise you, I'm not a god.
9: I think you're a god, too.
3: Well, we going to treat you god-ish, because anytime you shipwreck and you get bit by a snake, and ain't that wrong with you?
8: Y'all, for real, y'all are really overdoing it. I appreciate it. You can get up. Please stop bowing down every time I... It was just a snake. It was just a snake. It didn't even have me good. I was walking, and it kind of bit me, and then y'all freaked out. You keep saying I'm a god. I'm not a God. I'm just here to spread the word of the true living God. In fact,
0: we praise you, Lord.
8: Hello?
0: We praise you, Lord. We praise you, Lord.
8: Why ain't that y'all talking?
0: Hey.
8: Why ain't nobody talking?
5: Because we were praying to you, because clearly you're a God.
9: You're a God. Figured it out.
8: I am not a God.
5: I'm pretty sure he's a God.
9: Me too.
5: It could have maybe kind of happened kind of like that, maybe. I don't know. We just want people to read the Bible. Go ahead.
1: Y'all put some real effort into that, but I loved it though. Because it's like you get to really, really experience probably what was happening for real. Everybody,
5: come on.
1: They tripping out like, okay, Paul, what's up?
5: Listen, you done got bit by this snake. Oh, yeah, he a God. Listen, y'all, either way, we want you to read the word of God. Get into the book. Don't just read it. Let it come alive in you. You know the word is life, right? So y'all get into the Bible. Stick around. We got more on the way. It's Get Up Morning.
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16: Good morning. This traffic report is sponsored by Mothers Against Drunk Driving. On the south side, traffic is tight on 65 northbound from Raymond to the south split. 6570 slow northbound from the south split to Washington. Northwest side, delays on 65 northbound from 71st to 86th Street. On the east side, there's a crash on 70 westbound past State Road 9 in the right lane. North side, delays on 69 southbound from 96th Street to 82nd.
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15: Hey, Indy, get ready to celebrate Professor Nathaniel Trudell and an incredible 50 years of music ministry. 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While many believe the Stellar Awards missed the mark, the Stellars say he was honored just during the pre-show, but it wasn't televised. 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
2: 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All right, y'all, this Erica-ism is for those of us who serve and sing and write and do all the things, and you're always encouraging somebody else. I want you to know that those encouraging words are for you too. Those encouraging messages, those revelations from the Lord are from you. They're for you first, actually. He gives them to you first to do a work in and on you first, and then you bless the people. Don't cheat yourself out of the same spiritual nourishment that others get. You need it too. I'll tell you what happened. I was having a bit of a morning that felt, you know, kind of off and uncomfortable, and thinking about all the things I have to do and everything that's kind of up in the air and all the things that I'm waiting on, which it is a lot. And I was in my car, and this song that I'd done a long time ago called All in His Plans with PJ Morton, Leandria Johnson, and Tina. It was a Mary Mary feature. The song went on to do well. It was nominated for a Grammy, and I loved the song when I did it, but I didn't weigh heavy on me. You know what I mean? It wasn't like, oh, that's my jam. I listen to it all the time. Cause a lot of times for me, it's work. And so when it's work, I'll treat it as work, and I don't really embrace it the way I should. Well, y'all, this song came on, and it opens with, can I be honest? Sometimes I just don't understand why you let me fall when the world is in your hand. Oh my God. Just that line right there just hit me in my chest, and I allowed Mary Mary and Leandra to just bless my soul. Even though it was me singing, it felt different. The words felt different. They answered a question that I didn't know how to ask. They helped heal a part that I probably would never say was a little bit broken. And so I'm so grateful that sometimes the very thing that I give to y'all, I can use for myself. I have listened to Help. I have listened to Can't Give Up. I've listened to A Little More Jesus because it was what I needed. So you, preachers and pastors and motivators and teachers and counselors, the same words that you're giving to the people in your flock, the people in your school, telling them that they can make it, say that to yourself. Encourage yourself. We need to be strong for our jobs. We need to be strong for what God has called us to. I don't think it's God's will for us to pour out and then be empty and broken. I don't think it's God's will for us to pour out and then feel all alone and by yourself, even though those are real emotions. What you do about it with those emotions, what do you do after you feel that, is very, very important. Tap into something God has already used to bless somebody else, and use it to bless your own soul. All right? I want you to be encouraged this morning. I don't know who you are, where you are, what you're going through, but God loves you. And even you hearing this is not an accident. It's on purpose, because God knew that you needed a little encouragement. So be encouraged, okay? I'm praying for you. I'm praying for us. It's going to be all right. You're going to be all right. All right, y'all, my special guest co-host Lisa Knowles is going to share with you up next on Get Up Mornings.
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depression. Now listen, if I don't ever see you no more, I want you to take this as serious as possible. 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
2: All right, guys, coming up next, we get to hear from Lisa. She's going to share her thoughts. Why don't you tell them which song is coming up?
3: This is the first song that I wrote after my mama passed. It's called Goodness.
4: Come on, we back again. Can we have a little more church with you? It's a simple song. Goes like this.

0: That was Goodness by Lisa Knowles Smith and the Brown Singers. She's here and she's got some thoughts to share with us today. Go ahead, Lisa.
1: Listen, we were talking earlier about my book that I'm writing, and I think it's just very important that my thoughts today are giving yourself grace to grieve. As I approach the 1 year anniversary of my mom's passing, I wanted to share that with people because I think sometimes in church, we don't really talk about what grieving looks like. We don't talk about that some days are good, some days I'm laughing, I'm working, I'm handling business, I'm enjoying my family, living my life, and then there are days when a simple song or smell or picture or memory can stop me in my tracks. And I used to question those moments and think, why am I feeling like this? But I've learned that hard moments are things that are necessary. You know what I'm saying? Beautiful things happen in life and then terrible things happen in life. And we've got to learn how to talk about it, name it, and then learn how to deal with those things. You can be healing and still hurt. You can have joy and still miss somebody. You can thank God for what he's doing in your life and still cry over what you lost. Both things can be true. And I think sometimes we put unnecessary pressure on ourselves because everybody wants us to go back to being normal. But the truth is, when you lose somebody you love, then your normal changes. People have to stop asking, how you doing? Don't be calling me talking about how you doing and what's going on. Pray for me because I'm still learning how to live in a world that feels different. And that takes grace. I'm learning not to apologize for moments anymore. If I need to cry, I'm going to cry. If I need to talk about it, I'm going to talk about it. If I need to sit quietly and remember, then I do that too. And then when I'm ready, I get back up and keep living. You got to give yourself grace to grieve. That don't mean stop living. It don't mean, you know what I mean, stop having a good day. It doesn't mean, you know, don't go out and have a good time with your family and friends. There's no perfect way to do this. There is no deadline. Nobody can say by now you should be over it. Love just doesn't work like that, and neither does grief. And I think it's an important conversation that we need to have in the church. So if you're like me and you're grieving, be gentle with yourself. Take the pressure off. Feel what you need to feel. Pray when you can. Cry when you need to. Laugh when laughter comes. And don't feel guilty for none of it. You're learning how to carry love and loss at the same time. Take your time. Give yourself grace to grieve. What you think about that, Erica?
0: I think that's so good. Learning to grieve and love, the grief and love, they're all intertwined. That's such a great way to put that, to articulate that. I know, you know, my father's been gone since 2013, but I will have moments where I'm in my car and I'm talking to my daddy.
1: Listen,
0: I have looked, his phone number is still in my phone and I'm not deleting it. And sometimes I will send a message. I know that sounds crazy.
1: No, it's not. Mm-hmm. It's not. It's not. Grief has taught me that healing doesn't happen in a straight line. Like, we want this thing to go. We want this thing to go like, you know, the world makes it seem. It's like a snapshot of it. You lose somebody and then you move on. Mm-hmm. But if I can be honest, it's really a hard thing. You know, one day my highs are very high and my lows are very low. So, you know, I think that's an important conversation for the church. Give yourself grace to grieve. You know what I mean? It's a real thing.
0: That's so good. So good. Thank you so much. Listen, we love them thoughts, don't we? Y'all stick around. We got more on the way. It's Get Up Morning.
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4: I
0: hope you're having a blessed morning, Indy. How's traffic moving around the city this morning?
5: Good morning. We have delays on the south side on 65, northbound from Raymond to the south split. 6570 is slow, northbound from the south split to Washington. East side, delays on 465, northbound from I-74 to Washington. South side, it's slow on 465, eastbound from I-65 to Emerson. On the north side, there's a crash on 69, southbound before 465 in the left lane. Traffic is stop and go from 96th Street. I'm Maria Arnold with traffic for Get Up Mornings with Erica Campbell on Praise AM 1310 95.
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0: Good morning. It's Get Up Mornings. I'm Erica Campbell. This is the day the Lord has made. We'll rejoice and we will be glad in it. Still hanging out with my girl, Lisa Noel Smith, in for Griff. Good morning. How you feeling? You all right? We're not driving you too crazy here.
1: I'm holding on, and I love being with you. You know, y'all the bomb.
0: Tell the people how they can follow you on social media.
1: Listen, I am Lisa Noel Smith everywhere. Lisa Noel Smith, Lisa Noel Smith. That's me. Yeah, that's what I got this morning. Lisa Noel Smith.
0: I love it. All right, Brother Griff left us a message. Go ahead, Griff.
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0: Thank you, Griff. We appreciate you. Listen, guys, Wake Up and Win with Dr. Willie Jolly is on the way. His message, getting rich is a sprint. Becoming wealthy is a marathon. And then 11 minutes after the hour, we'll talk with Brandon. He's got a new song with Lisa, and we're going to play it in just a little bit. So don't miss it. It's a viral moment, y'all. We got to talk all about that. Lisa, tell them what music is on the way.
1: 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But now, here's Kenny Lewis with God Did It on Get Up Morning.

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0: That was the Thank You Chant featuring Lisa Knowles Smith with Brandon and Anthem Nights. Thank you so much for joining us again. And Brandon, this song is amazing and I love it. For those who don't know, tell us what Anthem Nights are.
1: Anthem Nights is really an event for creators to just come together and worship and sing and create an amazing moment in time. And songs come from it. So, yeah.
0: I love it. Go ahead, Lisa.
2: Well, listen, I enjoy the vibe that they create. I know we don't say vibe in church, but Anthem Nights and Brandon, they have kind of created this whole vibe where you kind of get old school, new school, trap, worship. It's all in one conglomerate of a moment. And I'm just honored to be a part. And what he's doing, literally, I saw it for myself, is life-changing. For real, for real.
0: Wow. You a little rappish yourself on this. I said, all right, now, come on now.
2: Well, you know what I'm saying? I had to pull out that Memphis, you know what I'm saying?
0: I love it. I love it. Brandon, where did you come up with this idea? How did you come up with this idea?
1: Yeah, the idea, actually, I've been sitting with it for the past maybe 2 years. And then it actually came from a Instagram clip that I saw that was going viral. Like, the music behind it was going viral on TikTok. And I'm like, all right, let me record a verse. And then from there, it just built in. And then I heard Promises. I was like, I don't know how I'm going to get connected to Lisa, but it's going to happen. And God just brought it together at the right moment. And then here we are.
0: I love it. And yeah. Lisa, I love how you stayed true to who you are and what you did. You took that thing on home in the end.
2: Yeah.
0: And I love the blend of it all, because especially in our, you know, Black community, we are so much of all of it together. We love choirs. We love trap. We love quartet, you know. And so I think the mixture, what made you say yes? Because I know you busy.
2: Listen, I thought it was an opportunity for me to be a part of something that I understand is bigger than me. Mm-hmm. And it also kind of still preserves that traditional sound of quartet music, which is very important to me. So I appreciate him for allowing me space to be myself in their world. You get what I'm saying? So I was there. All the young people, they didn't even have chairs, child. They were sitting up in the mosh pit and everybody was just jumping and going crazy. And I was like, wait a minute. Y'all gonna let Auntie Scoot dance, shout, all the things? You know what I mean?
0: I love it. So, Brandon, how far do you see this going? What is your vision?
1: The vision is for just, I see it going all over the place. So my vision is to have Anthem Night hubs in different major parts of the world. So Anthem Night Chicago, Anthem Night Atlanta, Anthem Night London, Africa. Who knows? The sky's the limit with
0: Listen, God don't leave LA out.
2: Yeah. I was going to say, we got to go to LA. Come on.
1: Oh, yeah, absolutely. That's the home turf.
0: I love it. So tell me, how can people stay connected? How can they download and streamline all that you're doing?
1: Absolutely. You can follow us at Anthem Night Music on Instagram, Anthem Night Stack everywhere. Our music is available on all platforms. That's Apple Music, Spotify, Tidal. I'm not going to go down the line, but you can find us.
0: Oh, but everywhere music is streamed.
1: Everywhere music is streamed.
0: We got you. Brandon, thank you so much for joining us today. We appreciate you, and God bless you in all that you do.
1: All right. Thank you for having me.
0: For sure. All right, good people. That's Brandon and Anthem Nights. Make sure you download and stream their entire catalog and let it bless your soul real good. God bless y'all. Stick around. We got more on the way. It's Get Up Morning.
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0: Hey, Indy, let's check in and see what the roads are looking like this morning.
6: Good morning. We have an accident on the south side, 65 northbound at Edgewood. The two right lanes are blocked. Traffic is solid from County Line Road. 65 heavy northbound from Raymond to the south split. 65-70 slow northbound from the south split to Washington. North side delays on 65 southbound from 38th Street to 21st. We have delays on the west side on 70 eastbound from Harding to the south split. East side slow on 70 westbound from Emerson to the north split. East side delays on 465 northbound from I-70 to 56th Street. South side slow of 465 eastbound from 65 to Arlington. I'm Maria Arnold with traffic for Get Up Mornings with Erica Campbell on Praise AM 1310 95.
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12: Hey, Indy, get ready to celebrate Professor Nathaniel Trudell and an incredible 50 years of music ministry. 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The afternoon will feature Jones Tabernacle Church Choir and True Voices, along with Ebony Majestic, the Indiana State Choir, Sounds of Aquarius, and the Broad Ripple Gospel Choir. The celebration continues Sunday morning with worship at 9 a.m. Come out and honor a powerful legacy of faith, music, and ministry spanning five remarkable decades. The Dove Awards are honoring gospel legend Richard Smallwood. While many believe the Stellar Awards missed the mark, the Stellars say he was honored just during the pre-show, but it wasn't televised. Either way, gospel fans are glad to see this living legend finally receiving the flowers that he deserves.
11: Indeed, let's get back to all of the faith and the funny with Get Up Mornings with Erica Campbell on Praise AM 1310, 95.1 FM, Indy's Inspiration Station.

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2: Hey, this is Dr. Willie Jolly, and this next minute could literally change your life. 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Wealth takes time. Rich can happen quickly, and sometimes by chance. You could be the 1,000th person to walk in the basketball arena and get the chance to shoot the half-court shot for $1 million. Halftime, they could take you to the floor. You might have never shot a half-court shot in your life. You take the ball, close your eyes, and throw it as hard as you can, and swoosh, it goes in. You can get rich on accident, but wealth takes time. So stay consistent and focused. The results will come. This month, shift your thinking. Stop asking, what can I get now? And start asking, what can I build for later? Because long-term thinking leads to lasting wealth. 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
4: 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All right, guys, time for the Get Up Poll question of the day. And I love reading. I love a good book. There have been some books that I read so fast because it was so good that I couldn't wait to get to another one. So we wanted to just share with the Get Up Church, what good book are you reading? Right now, I actually, right in front of me, I have Rich is Good, Wealthy is Better by our very own Dr. Willie Jolly. We hear him all the time, and this book is really good, so you should get it. I'm also, you know, I'm of course reading the Bible. Of course, a lot of y'all gonna call and say you're reading the Bible, but I really want to know, are there any other books that you're reading? Lisa, what you reading these days?
5: I'm reading Stop Living Paycheck to Paycheck by Anthony O'Neill. It's about building real wealth and living free, you know what I'm saying? Freedom in the way you live. So good read. Very good read.
4: Very nice. I believe in you know, just educating myself. And then sometimes there's some books that you read to surprise you. So my sister Gugu put out a book called What I Did to Become Who I Am. And when I read it, it had me in tears. I was proud. There were some things that I didn't know. You know, you live in a big family and you don't know that, you know, everybody's having a different experience. So I really loved reading my sister's book. And then my husband has a book that he's written about growing up and music industry and his family and all these things.
5: Oh, wow.
4: And yeah. So it hasn't fully, he did a soft launch earlier this year, but he's going to release it at the end of the year. So we want to hear from the Get Up Church, 877-242-2426. What book are you reading? Maybe you can give us some suggestions. Lisa, are you going to write a book?
5: I am. I'm actually in the process of writing a book at this very moment.
4: Nice.
5: I've been journaling since my mom passed. So, I am writing a book about, you know, just how to grieve, learning how to grieve. Yeah.
4: Wow. That's amazing. I cannot wait to hear it. And I know it's going to be a blessing to people. So listen, Get Up Church, y'all give us a call, 877-242-2426. What are you reading?

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0: 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You won't repeat a battle, you won't repeat a battle, but he already, already won. 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
5: I'm Jatwana, and I'm calling from Orlando, Florida. And I'm reading Kingdom Single by Tony Evans. And I'm also reading Get Up Morning with Erica at 6:20 with her love talk. Not her love talk, but her face walk. Thank you so much. You guys have a good morning.
6: Daniel Norwood from Detroit, Michigan. And I am reading Bleeding Beneath the Armor by Dr. J. Denise Ray. What's about strong leaders struggling? Just the struggle that strong leaders have, and the armor that they have to put on, and the face they have to put on while they're still struggling with life, struggling with emotional highs and lows. Just the struggle and the healing and restoration that is needed even beyond the battle that they're in. Yes, sir.
7: This is Elora calling from Cleveland, Ohio. I am reading The Four Agreements by Don Miguel Ruiz. The Four Agreements has taught me just a lot to just focus. The Four Agreements are be yourself. It's like three other agreements. And so it focus, The Four Agreements by Don Miguel Ruiz. That's what I'm reading right now.
8: Good morning, good morning. This is Brother Love, Love's Own Love, calling from Atlanta, Georgia. The book I'm reading is called The Bible. Yes, I'm reading the Bible in a different manner. I turned 73 2 weeks ago, and that weekend, I started back to college after 50 years, North Carolina Theological Seminary, under the direction of Dr. Willie Sands, the Atlanta campus. And studying the Bible now, when you're reading, and study it, you get a whole different picture, no matter how many times you read it. And I really love it, and I can do more now with my studies at Shiloh Missionary Baptist Church, Sunday school and Bible study lessons. But the Bible is the best book I've ever read. Now, I'm studying. Thank you. You all have a great day. Read to someone today.
9: 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And I am reading Back to Eden from Jeff Rowclaw. 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
10: My name is Shelley, and I'm calling from New York. This book is called If We Don't Speak, and it's by one of our ministers in the church. Her name is Rose Antwi. You could get it on Amazon. And it's basically saying that the main point is words have power. So if your words can carry weight and build up and encourage people to hear or to heal or tear down or discourage people. So we got to use our words to speak life, to encourage one another.
4: Thank you. Thank you to everybody who called in. Thank you for the tips. We wrote a few down. We're going to, you know, check out some of the books y'all are reading as well. Thank you so much. We got more on the way. It's Get Up Mornings.
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12: Good morning. We have delays on the south side on 465 eastbound from I-65 to Arlington. West side, delays on 465, northbound from 86th Street to 865. North side, got a crash on 69, southbound at 465 in the left lane. Traffic is jammed from State Road 37. South side, there's a crash on 65, northbound at Edgewood in the two right lanes. Traffic solid from County Line Road and 65 heavy northbound from Raymond up to the south split. 6570 slow northbound from the south split to Washington. I'm Maria Arnold with traffic for Get Up Mornings with Erica Campbell on Praise AM 1310 95.
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3: Healthcare to erasing DEI. He's so bad that he's sent us into a war. Now he's letting y'all know, I'll give you $5,000 if you vote Republican, because he knows how bad these things have gotten. It is so frustrating to go to work and to deal with racism and sexism. It's frustrating to hear another black mother grieve on camera. It is frustrating to see black suffering gone viral. It is frustrating to hear black bodies being washed up on shore or hanging from trees. It is frustrating to have to carry the pressure and the weight of the affliction that we are in. And so many of us are not just dealing with the pressure of society. You're dealing with pressures in your own family. Some bad health diagnosis, some loved one you have to bury, some child you gotta invest in, some marriage you gotta pray for. It is the weight that we experience, the pressure that we are under. But isn't it good news to know that you don't have to go through it by yourself, because we serve a God who knows about your affliction. He knows about your tears. He knows about your pain. And then Jesus says, I just don't know about your affliction. He says, I know about your poverty. That word poverty doesn't mean that they just need $20 to get by. That word poverty means that they're struggling just to get their basic needs met. That they don't even have enough for food and for shelter and for security and for clothing, because of who they are in this system, in this structure. The economic system has excluded them. Their faith in Jesus is a consequence, because of their faith, that they're now lacking, that they're in poverty, that this poverty is not by accident, it's by design. That there are people in high places that have created systems that has caused them to go lacking, to go hungry, to go without shelter, to go without food. And the issue is, they're poor, but they live in a rich city. Y'all sleep. I know Coach is about to come on in a minute. They're poor, but Smyrna is rich. Smyrna is flourishing. Smyrna is prosperous. Smyrna is wealthy. But the church has, they don't have access to the wealth that resides in the city that they live in. And I know, Jesus says, I know what that's like. And we know what that's like too. To be a part of one of the wealthiest nations in the world, and people still go to bed hungry. People still don't have a place to stay. People still got to choose between groceries and gas. People still afraid and hesitating to go to the doctor because they're afraid of the bill that they'll get. They live in a wealthy nation, but they can't even afford to live. Jesus says, I know your poverty. I know that your descendants built this nation, and they exclude you from access to the wealth that your people helped build. They exploited your people, got free labor from your people. Your people built the foundation for the wealth that we experience. And now we can't even get education. We have no access to real estate. We have no access to government deals. We have no access to the wealth that has been stored up. Jesus says, I know about that. I know about your affliction. I know about your poverty. And then he says this, I know about your slander. I know that there are folk who are dogging you out. I know that there are folk who are lying on you. I know that there are folk who are spreading falsehoods on you. And the narrative that they are creating justifies the oppression that you are in. And notice where the slander comes from. The slander comes from religious folk. I'm gonna let you go in a minute. The slander comes from folk who can look real religious, who can quote scripture, who can say amen to the preacher. But when church is over, they slander in your name. He says, they not really religious. They are part of Satan's synagogue. Jesus calls them hypocrites, two-faced, where they can wear religion as a mask, but their hearts are far from God. And I ain't talking about this church. I know that doesn't happen here. Praise the Lord. I'm talking about your cousin, them church. Folk who can look real religious. But Jesus says they are a part of Satan's sin. In other words, if he was writing to the church of Indianapolis, he would say that these folk are the Dijon love of the kingdom. Okay, y'all went on Instagram last week. Y'all didn't hear about Dijon Love? Dijon Love, who pretended to be an NFL wide receiver, only to scam 26 women for over $1 million. He's on Instagram with 49er jerseys and equipment and a helmet on the beach and taking selfies with 49er gear on. All the while, he's scamming folk because he had the uniform, but he didn't have the authority. And I wasn't even surprised when I heard about Dijon Love, because there are a bunch of Dijon Loves who populate these churches. And Jesus says they will use religion to hide their hatred. And in these yet to be United States of America, when you got evangelicals who will use their faith to undergird the hatred that is coming from administration, he says they are part of Satan's synagogue. They are using their slander to justify the mistreatment of my people. It's like Laura Loomer, who will say of Angie Nixon that she is a ghetto black. Hold on. And Angie says, you can call me what you want to call me today, but in November, you're going to call me a senator. Because even Angie Nixon knows when God is for you, he's more than the world against you. When God is for you, slander can't bury you. When God is for you, poverty can't take you out. When God is for you, affliction can't kill you. Is there anybody that can thank God that despite of my suffering, Jesus knows what I'm going through? But wait, Jesus says, I know about your suffering. I know about what you're lacking. I know about folk dogging you out. But then he says this, here's what else I know. You rich. He said, no, I know you don't have money like that. I know I'm not talking about material things. I'm not talking about your financial portfolio. I'm not talking about your investments. He said, but you're rich. You're in poverty, but you're rich. What is he talking about? He's not talking about things that you can physically count. He's talking about the spirit that resides on the inside of you. Because it is Jesus that makes you rich. Paul puts it this way. Jesus became poor so that we can become rich. And because you are rich, you can endure the affliction. You may not be rich in money, but you're rich in faith. You're rich in character. You're rich in humor. You're rich in joy. You're rich in peace. You're rich in endurance and patience. And because you are rich, Jesus says, you ain't got to be scared, because I know your affliction now, but Jesus says there's persecution that's coming for some of y'all later. It's going to get so bad. Jesus says it's going to feel like the devil going to throw you in prison and test you. But he says you ain't got to be afraid, because you're rich, and because you are rich, you can endure what you're about to go through, because Jesus says you only going to be in it for 10 days. I know. You ain't saying amen because you saying preacher. The affliction that I'm in, it's been longer than 10 days. Well, I don't want you to take this literally. I want you to take this symbolically. Here's what Jesus is saying. Jesus is saying that there is a deadline to your affliction. Jesus is saying there is an end date to your suffering. My granddaddy was not a theologian, but he would say trouble don't last always. I know what you are going through now, but it won't always be this way, because Jesus says, as long as you know you are enriched with the spiritual power that you have been given by the Almighty God, despite of what you're going through, despite of the suffering that you're in, despite of the affliction that you carry, despite of the poverty that you are experiencing, despite of the slander that you hear, you can always get through this. And on the other side is the crown of life. On the other side, there's joy. On the other side, there's a testimony. As long as you stay faithful in the midst of your affliction, the Bible says, be not weary in well-doing, but in due season, you will reap your harvest if you don't give up. And I know I got some people in the room that can testify, God has been faithful. Yes, I've experienced affliction. Yes, I had to deal with sickness. Yes, I went through divorce. Yes, I went through loss. But here I am with the crown of life, because God has been faithful even in the midst of my affliction. Okay. Y'all didn't want to come to church today. I'm going to let you go so we can go watch the Colts. I know this is week one, and there are going to be some folks whose church schedule is a little unique in this season, because folks trying to get to that game, and I don't blame them. Matter of fact, some of y'all Cooper cousins was over at Fisher's this morning. I ain't going to tell on them, but they were over there with their coach jerseys on and everything. And I'm hating. I'm a hater, because I work on Sundays, so I can't always get downtown on time. But I want to go down there today because Lamar Jackson's in town. And Jonathan Taylor is strapping up. And I love it, because when you watch the game today, notice the stat that they'll be counting. They got a stat in the NFL in football called yards after contact. Jonathan Taylor, when he gets the football, every time he gets hit, he doesn't fall. He keeps going. It's called yards after contact. He knows that to be an elite running back, you can't fall every time you get hit. You got to run through the contact. Because Jonathan Taylor knows, there's a goal I'm trying to reach. There's victory I'm trying to experience. And if I fall every time I get hit, I may miss out on the victory that's ahead of me. So I got to get some yards after contact so that I can experience victory. And there's some folk in here, you ain't never played an NFL game, but you know what it's like to get yards after contact. You've been hit by depression and hit by loss and hit by slander and hit by rumors and hit by divorce. But here you are in the house of God, giving him glory, honor, and praise, because you got yards after contact. Jesus says, I know what you're going through.
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3: Because the Bible says in Revelation chapter 13 and verse 8 that God had a lamb slain before the foundation of the world. And that sacrificial lamb would be Jesus Christ, who would come and save us from our sins. Jesus Christ was not called Jesus Christ in the beginning. He was the Word of God. And the Bible tells us, amen, in St. John 1 and 14, that the Word was made flesh. And we beheld His glory as the only begotten of the Father, full of grace and truth. Amen. Jesus Christ came, amen, to save us from our sins and to bring us back to God, because we were separated and alienated from God, amen, because of our sins. Sin fell upon all humanity. Amen. The proverb is that the old man eat the sour grapes and set the children's teeth on edge. Amen. Adam sinned, and sin fell upon all of us. Amen. And the Bible tells us we all have sinned. Amen. And no, there's none not righteous. No, not one. But from our Jesus Christ, our Lord and Savior, He came to save us from our sins. Because the Bible tells us, amen, in 2 Peter 2 and 9, that God is not slack concerning His promise. But He is a long suffering to usward, not willing that any should perish, and that we all should come to repentance. Amen. God wants everybody to be saved. He wants you to have a chance to have eternal life. And that only comes through His Son, Jesus Christ. Amen. We know that in the beginning, amen, we look back in time how, amen, that the devil, amen, who is Lucifer, was in heaven. Amen, as an angel of God. He was over the choir. Amen. And as I began to look how that God had given him power and authority to ascend and descend, He was coming down from heaven, and He was over the Garden of Eden. Amen. According to Isaiah, the 14th chapter and the 14th verse, and Ezekiel chapter 12, if you desire to read about Lucifer. Amen. His name, amen, represented authority at that time. Because God had given him, amen, a crown, amen, that was full of emeralds and carbuncle and diamonds and beryl and sapphire. Amen. He had a lot of authority. Amen. And he was honored highly above all the other angels. But while he was down here on the earth, amen, He said, I will ascend into heaven. Amen. I will set up on the sides of the north. I will be on the mount of the congregation. Amen. Self-exaltation. He exalted himself. Amen. And went back to heaven and caused a rebellion. Amen. But the Bible says in Luke 10 and 18, Jesus said, I beheld Satan as lightning coming out of heaven. Amen. That's how fast the devil was thrown out of heaven, because of his rebellion against God. Amen. And the Bible said that with his tail, he drew a third part of the angels out of heaven with him. Amen. This meant that his lie and his exaltation, amen, and how that he went back and caused confusion. Amen. The devil is the author of confusion. Amen. Where there's confusion, it is of the devil. But the Bible tells us in 1 John chapter 3 and 8, said, for this cause that the devil sinneth from the beginning. Amen. And for this cause was the Son of God manifested, that he might destroy the work of the devil. Amen. God sent his Son to destroy the work of the devil. And as I began to look at the Word of God, the Bible tells us, amen, that God had purposed us that we should have eternal life. No matter what the devil did, amen, he's going to pay for it. Amen. The Bible tells us that we must continue to live a holy and righteous life. Bless the name of the Lord. Amen. The devil comes as the thief. The Bible said in St. John 10 and 10 that the thief cometh not, but to steal and kill and to destroy. But I am come that they may have life and have it more abundantly. Amen. Jesus came that we may have life. Amen. Life in him. Amen. And life more abundantly. Can you say amen? Amen. And as I began to look at the Word of God, God purposed us to live a holy and righteous life. Can you say amen? Amen. He's called us into righteousness. The Bible said in Isaiah 42 and 6, I, the Lord, have called you into righteousness, and I will hold your hand. No matter what you're going through in life, God will be there with you. He'll give you strength. He'll comfort you. He'll put your arms around you. He'll shelter you. You are his people. Give God a praise in here. Amen. I heard the Word of God say in Titus 2 and 11, for the grace of God that bringeth salvation has appeared to all men, teaching us that denying ungodliness and worldly lusts, that we should live soberly and righteously and godly in this present world, looking for that blessed hope and the glorious appearing of the great God and our Savior, Jesus Christ. Amen. God has given us a chance, amen, to have eternal life. Amen. He's not willing that we should perish, but that we might all come to repentance. God has given us a way out. Look at your neighbor and say, I got a way out. Yes. The Bible said, amen, at St. John 14 and 6, Jesus said, I am the way, the truth, and the life. No man cometh unto the Father but by me. Can you say yes? Look at your neighbor and say, Jesus is my way out. Jesus is my salvation. Jesus is my hope.
4: shout the praise in here. Hallelujah. Bless the name of the Lord. Yes. The Bible tells us in Matthew 25 and 41 that hell was prepared for the devil and his angels. Can you say yes? Hell was not prepared for God's people. Amen. Those that would receive Christ.

0: Bible says in 2 Corinthians 5 and 17, therefore, if any man be in Christ, he is a new creature. The old things are passed away, and behold, all things are made new. You are a new creation in Christ. You got a new way of living in Christ. You got a new way of walking in Christ. Give God the praise in here. Hallelujah. God's eternal purpose is for all humanity. Yes, I heard Jesus say in a universal call, come unto me, all you that labor and are heavy laden, and I'll give you rest. Take my yoke upon you and learn of me. For my yoke is easy and my burden is light. Can you say yes? I know that you can walk with Jesus. You can live for Jesus. No matter what the enemy does, hold on to God's righteousness. You have eternal life. Can you say yes? Give God the praise in here. Hallelujah. Amen. You may sit.
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5: Hello and welcome to the show. I'm your host, Pat Campbell. We've got a fascinating program for you today. Our guest today says that there is a youth molecule in the human body, and he says this molecule of youth happens to be concentrated in our skin, hair, eyes, and joints. He says this substance not only dramatically influences our appearance, in other words, how young or how healthy we look, but more importantly, our physical strength, our flexibility, and mobility. This is our ability to do things, lift things, get around, be physical. Today, we're going to learn more about this once mysterious substance and how new breakthroughs are allowing us to get it back and keep it as we get older. All right, Bill Sardi is here. Bill is an author. He's traveled around the world in search of information about hyaluronic acid, or HA, as it's sometimes referred to. He's back from his recent trip to a small village in Japan, where people maintain high levels of HA and are famous for their ability to defy the aging process. Bill, welcome to the program.
6: Great to be with you, Pat, and all your statements to introduce the show today are certainly not overstatements. After years of people using oral hyaluronic acid supplements, well, of course, we're going to give your audience a report today, an update, and an improvement, how things are going, as thousands of people have discovered how this supports, in particular, their joints, but also their skin and their eyes and, of course, their hair and so on. These are the areas where the body actually is highly concentrated in HA. But I want to tell all your listeners to please stay tuned, because there's going to be an offer today from Purity Products, no strings attached. This is an offer from a reputable company that's been in business for years.
7: Just for $5, there's no strings attached, you get to try a bottle of this wonderful new product and make your life simple, make your supplement regimen simple, and save a little money along the way.
5: Now, you say there's a youth molecule in the human body, and that it holds the key to the visible signs of aging. Now, you've written about this. You've traveled to Japan to do the research. So tell me about it. What exactly is this molecule you're talking about?
6: Pat, it's amazing that most people don't know this word, hyaluronic acid. And, of course, it's made. It's all over our body. It's in our skin. It's an all-natural molecule. We can get it orally, replace it in our body. But more so, we've learned that the little bit that we can get as a dietary supplement can trigger your body to make more. And of course, why do we need more? Well, when we're young, we're loaded with this stuff. When we're babies, we have what we call baby fat. It's really baby

0: HA. It makes, well, as babies fall down and get cuts and scrapes, you notice they never really get any lifelong scars from that because they have lots of HA on board, hyaluronic acid. And to make this easy to understand for the audience, I think we can all appreciate that women have smoother skin and thicker hair and so on. All of that is because estrogen sends a signal to make more HA, and that's why the girls have more limber, flexible joints. They can get in a kind of a lotus posture kind of that men can't get into. They certainly have all of those advantages, and it's because the estrogen sends a signal to make more HA. Now, women have more HA to lose than men do, and you see the skin shriveling up, the joints and so on, as women age. But there's a way to get it back, and of course, Purity Products for years now has been talking about HA, and they have a new formula just for the joints, HA joint formula, and it's so important today because I think everyone's confused. An article in the New York Times says consumers are confused what to do to support their joints, so people are looking for alternatives. We need cushioning in between the joints, the bones in our joints. When a doctor looks at an x-ray, all he's doing is measuring the space between the two bones there in the knee. So it's about a quarter of an inch space. Without that cushioning, you've got bone rubbing on bone. That's what HA is. It's the jello or the cushioning agent in between our bones. We lose it either due to wear and tear or age, and so we start getting problems. The more that we find pain relief, the more pain relievers we use, the more we're going to use these joints, and then we're going to wear out more bone. And they've noticed this. People who chronically use pain relievers are going to have more bone wear. So what you need is the actual cushioning back there to lubricate the joint, and that's what HA does. That's what HA is. The doctors call it synovial fluid. They actually inject this into joints. Orthopedists do. Dermatologists inject it into the skin. Eye doctors use it as a lubricant during eye surgery. So it's nothing foreign to modern medicine, but it may be new to you as a listener there, and you have never heard about HA before. Well, you need to learn about it. It's a wonderful molecule. It's all natural, and you can get it as a dietary supplement. Purity Products was the first to introduce it. Now, it's a great big long molecule, Pat, that's 6 million Daltons in molecular weight. Think of 6 million paper clips put together. It's big. You can't absorb it, and Purity found a way to knock it down so that it's only about 1,500 to 3,000. That means that you can absorb this orally. We actually proved that in studies conducted at a laboratory right there in Florida, and we're going to tell you more about that, but we proved that it's orally absorbed. Most doctors are told that oral HA cannot be absorbed. That's true if it's the regular HA. It's got to be knocked down in molecular weight. And more important, it needs some other antioxidants to be added with it. We're going to talk about one here in just a moment. But Purity Products is introducing this all-new joint formula for people that are searching for alternatives for their joint health. And, of course, this isn't a drug. It's a dietary supplement meant to, of course, support healthy joint health as we think of it.
1: If you're just tuning in, we're talking with Bill Sardi about hyaluronic acid, or HA. Now, Bill, you said recently that the HA revolution is underway. More and more people are using it. Tell us why HA is such a breakthrough, and what exactly can it do for people?
0: I think the brick and the mortar analogy is probably the best for everybody to understand it. There are bricks in our body, the cells. There's mortar in between, and the mortar is the collagen. Now, within the collagen, not the collagen itself, vitamin C makes collagen, but within that collagen, there's a moisturizing agent that looks like Jell-O. Now, everyone knows you put some Jell-O in the refrigerator and the water separates out after a time. And that's what's happening in our body. We're losing the water-holding molecule, HA. The body is 72% water. And as we lose this, the connective tissue that connects all of our cells, that connects all of everything that we have, begins to lose its water. It separates out, and then we begin to lose the substance, the scaffolding, the support structure that holds our body together. And, of course, we begin to wrinkle. We shrivel up. We lose an inch in our height. We see the brain shrivels up in the eye and so on. All of these things occur with age, and, you know, Ponce de Leon was looking for a youth molecule, and he wanted to find it in, of course, the fountain of youth, the water. He was looking for a water fountain. The body needs water, but it has to hold it. And, of course, I want everyone to think of having something like a Jell-O type of a water balloon filled with Jell-O or one filled with water. Which one do you want? You want the one filled with Jell-O because it's still firm but soft and cushiony. And that's the way our bodies are when we're young babies. Or even a pregnant woman is loaded with this, which is an example of the how the HA is made more so at certain times of our life. But as age goes on, we're going to lose it. We're going to see the wrinkles, the thinning hair. We're going to see our joints lose their flexibility. We're just telling people that after thousands of people have tried this, if you're taking glucosamine supplements, it took 13 years for doctors to adopt glucosamine sulfate. It's a regular dietary supplement now in drugstores, health food stores. People ask me, well, why hasn't my doctor told me about hyaluronic acid? Well, it took 13 years for glucosamine. It'll be on the front page of Time magazine. It's just going to take time. And it'll get there because patients are going to take this to their doctors and point it out as they did glucosamine. The revolution starts with patients and people that have issues and want to have healthy joints and skin and hair and eyes and want to see some of these youthful levels of HA restored in their body.
1: Now, Bill, you've written a great deal about the role of hyaluronic acid in the body's connective tissues. How does HA work in the joints and the connective tissues?
0: It's a natural cushioning agent. And, Pat, we're talking to about between the bones. It also surrounds the nerves. There's a sciatic nerve. There's an ulnar nerve. There's a carpal tunnel nerve. All of these are going to need the special cushioning that HA can give them. There are people that tell us this stuff works. Here's Ernie writing to me, who's actually teaches and plays golf in Dover, Delaware. He found this purity joint formula, and we're telling you it worked miracles for him. Why? Because purity has not only taken the HA, but they've taken a brand new substance called Hydrox that's taken from olives. Now, Pat, you notice you can put a bowl of olives on your table and a year later come back, and except for a little bit of shrinkage due to just a loss of moisture, they're very stable. They're still there. They didn't shrivel up and waste away due to fungal contamination. So there's something very strong in olives. We've known it for a long time. Dr. Roberto Crea, an Italian researcher who's now here in this country, doing some research on hydroxytyrosol extracted from olives and found out that it does some of the same things that the molecules do that trigger, like estrogen does, the production of HA. So we began to think, why don't we combine this wonderful, strong antioxidant from olives into Purity's new HA joint formula? You know, we're getting results like we've never seen before. This is why Bill writes to us this year saying, I'm taking HA for my knees. It's done wonders for my joints. So we get these letters from people. They're unsolicited. You see, this is the kind of thing we hear. And, of course, they're astounded with this. They just can't believe it. Here's someone writing to me. This is Dr. Cal Lee saying, he looks like a man that's 30 years younger, and he says people can't even believe his level of fitness and youthful appearance. And he says, I tell you to tell him, it's just the HA formula. And, of course, he sent us pictures on the Internet how fit he looks for his age. 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
1: Now, Bill, you visited this village in Japan, Yuzuri Hari, or as they call it, the Village of Long Life. Now, I understand that the people had unusually high HA levels in this village. What did you find when you met the people? Is it genetic? Is it dietary? What did you see?
0: Well, I went there again for the second time with translators, photographers, and it was easy to understand without studies, even though the town doctor there, Dr. Komori, has identified hyaluronic acid is the very reason why these people in Yuzuri Hara exhibit such youthfulness. And by the way, they have a lady there in her 90s without any aging spots in her skin, perfect skin, no wrinkles whatsoever. People living into their 80s and 90s look a lot younger, and it all became clear when we were there. Now, they grow a lot of their own vegetables and foods right there near their homes. And they have a lot of fresh foods, and sometimes they have a little extra, so they come down to the vegetable market and bring their goods there to be sold. So we were there taking pictures and interviewing people when 83-year-old Mr. Ishii came driving in on his motorcycle to deliver his vegetables to the fruit market. Pat, where do we have in the United States 83-year-olds driving their motorcycle down to the vegetable market? We don't have it. We followed him to his home where he was up on a 30-foot ladder trimming a tree. He works in the fields about 4 to 6 hours a day. And he introduced us to his neighbor who was 90 years old without a wrinkle on his face. Neither of them use reading glasses. And, of course, he works about 6 to 8 hours out in the fields every day. This was remarkable. I almost felt, Pat, I was in some sort of a place where the dinosaurs are still living or something. It was so remarkable. These people just exhibit a youthfulness, a flexibility in their joints, certainly a healthfulness that we just don't see everywhere else. In fact, it was so remarkable that the Emperor of Japan actually has visited this village. Pictures were taken there. You could see them all over the village there as they had posted them. So this had stood out, and of course, Connie Chung, ABC News 2020, had gone to visit there in the year 2000. This was originally on television. You could see the actual pictures for yourself. But the HA revolution has come here, Pat. And of course, we've had 3 years of use of HA. But we could lose people in the science. So they want to know, what's real? Is this for real? Well, it's real for Tom, who writes to us, a pharmacist now from Santa Cruz, California, 70 years of age, participating in the Hawaii Ironman contest in Kona, Hawaii, this past year, 70 years old. He said this new HA formula for the joints did a great job. Now, certainly a pharmacist would know. Here's John writing to me and saying, you know, at age 55, boy, when I tried HA, I'm now back to playing full court basketball with the 20-year-olds. And I've even begun to jog again. These are the kinds of reports that we hear.
1: Let me ask you a question here. You mentioned glucosamine, and there's another one out there that's pretty popular, MSM. How does this HA stack up against those other ones? The other ones, you have to take them for a while before you even see any results.
0: You do. And most of these are very positive dietary supplements. They certainly have lots of benefits. Glucosamine takes quite a while to kick in. MSM is a wonderful sulfur compound. And again, it's an anti-inflammatory, as are many things like fish oil. So these are all wonderful, but they're not dealing with the origin of the problem. The origin of the problem is the loss of cushioning in the joint. And if we can just replace this, if we can find a way to get that cushioning back, that's what we call youthfulness. That's what we had when we were young. Here's David writing to me from New York, 25 years, looking for something that would help support his lower back And, of course, he said, I can't believe it now. He says, I can't thank you enough for this product. People have tried all the alternatives. They've searched everywhere else, Pat, and they haven't heard of hyaluronic acid.
1: Now, the reorder rates on HA sort of tell me that things are phenomenal. The product works. The study shows how. But what are the customers saying? What are they telling you? Candidly, what are they saying to Bill Sardi?
0: If the horses come back to the trough, there must be good water there. It's amazing to me how people say, just keep sending this. It's wonderful. It changed my life. Here's Lorraine saying, I can't believe it, but I'm able to run. I love it. Run 5 miles a day. My skin, nails are great. Telling everybody about it. These are online. You can go see some of these comments. Purity Products has it online where people just log in and tell you. These aren't edited in any way. Here's Brent writing, says, no one at Purity Products made an outlandish claim about HA joint formula, but 3 days after I started taking it, I noticed the difference. This stuff really works. 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You just kick in a few bucks, and you're going to experience this for yourself. Like the people who've written in and said all these wonderful things. Here's Harold, 85th year, he says, I'm in. He says, I'm doing very well on HA. Thank you very much. Here's Jasmine saying, my face looks moist and youthful, and I'm getting people asking me about it. What am I taking? 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
1: Bill, let's talk a minute about how this is available. 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How's it taken? Do you take it with food? How much do I need to take every day?
0: It's a capsule. 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I don't know how I can convince your audience of this, Pat, but to read these wonderful letters, tell them that this works. It worked for my dog. It's worked for my mother-in-law. It worked for my brother. These are real stories from real people who tell us that it worked for them. And I know people want to know there's good science behind it. I went all over the world. I went to Japan. I called researchers in laboratories all over the world to write a whole book, get hundreds of references before we began to realize even that HA was safe to use, effective. It's really a wonderful dietary supplement. You haven't heard about it yet, but you will. It'll be on the front page of Time magazine in due time. 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
1: Bill, let's talk about some of the visible signs of aging and how this HA formula from Purity Products addresses these signs.
0: Well, certainly when we look in the mirror, when we see, well, let's say we're twin brothers, if we're looking, one of us ages faster than the other, how do we know that? And we're looking at our hair, we're looking at our skin, how smooth it is. You're losing HA. That's what your body's telling you. How do you get it back? Just think, there is a way. And Purity Products, taking all the risk out, all of the issues about you coming up with the dollars and everything, they just want you to try it because we're talking about replacing an all-natural molecule in your body. You can take this. Thousands have. And so they've pioneered the way. You need to be added to the list. If you're taking glucosamine, well, try HA. And you're going to find the kind of results that we're talking about here on the air. And you can do it without any risk. All you're going to do is help Purity Products with a little bit of the cost. And you are going to get a bottle of this new HA joint formula with this new hydrox molecule as well into it to help trigger your body to make more HA. Losing HA and aging are equivalent to the same thing. How do you get it back? How do you get this wonderful youth molecule? There certainly is one. Ponce de Leon was right, the fountain of youth. The body is 72% water, but it needs to be held into a cushioning gel. No, this isn't going to cause water retention. No, it doesn't increase any kind of problems like that. It's all natural. You had a lot more of it when you were young. You just need to get a little bit of it back. I know the more, Pat, that I say good about this, people find it unbelievable.
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7: But he was supposed to be in the race with the rabbit. Amen. But the tortoise was in the race. Amen. Just tortoising along. Rabbit. Amen. Look back and say, I don't even see where he at no more. I think I'll take a nap. Tortoise just kept on tortoising. The rabbit sleep. Amen. And after a while, the tortoise crosses the finish line. I guess he's looking around. Where's Mr. Rabbit at? Rabbit come up. I'm about, oh, you done already crossed the finish line? I was asleep. Again. Says, again, but whoso looketh into the perfect law of liberty and continueth. You got to continue. You can't sit by the wayside. You can't go back and say, I'll catch up later. You got to continue. Continueth therein. He being not a forgetful hearer. Amen. Because a lot of times, if you don't apply what you hear, you will forget it. Amen. They taught me in Bible college, they taught me some Greek. Amen. But even when the teacher was teaching it, he says, now, if y'all don't use it, you're going to lose it. He said, if you don't continue to use this, you're going to lose it. And I done lost a lot of it. Amen. Because in Greek, I'm giving y'all definitions for words, but in Greek, those words can be spelled 20 different ways. There are all kinds of tenses, and each tense has a different kind of a shading on the word. Amen. But you got to know.

0: all of that. And if you don't keep up with it, it's going to get away. Says you continue not, he's a forgetful hearer, but a doer of the work, this man shall be blessed in his deed. If any man among you seem to be religious and bridleth not, don't know how to keep his mouth shut, always running his mouth, amen, but presents themselves as so religious. I'm this. Amen. And you sit around and they talk and run everybody down and this and that. He says, if any man seems to be religious, but bridleth not his tongue, he deceiveth his own heart. Talking about, I'm religious. Amen. But you got, he said, and you can't keep your mouth shut? He said, this man's religion is vain. He goes on to say, pure religion and undefiled before God and the Father is this, to visit the fatherless and widows in their affliction and to keep himself unspotted from the world. Amen. Again, he's saying that, again, that you be an example of Christ. Amen. He says, do helpful, do things for folk. What you talking about, Pastor? He says, by this shall all men know that you are my disciples, if you have love one to another. Amen. And then he talks about keeping yourself unspotted from the world. That means stay saved. Amen. Let's go to Luke chapter number 7. Luke chapter number 7. And verse 31. It says, and the Lord said, whereunto then shall I liken the men of this generation? And he was talking about the generation that existed while he walked the earth. But I declare, this still applies to the generation today. Amen. He says, of this generation, and to what are they like? He says, they're like children sitting in the marketplace, calling to one another, saying, we have piped unto you, and you have not danced. We have mourned to you, and you have not wept. Amen. Saying, again, we told you, and we tried to get you to do this, and you wouldn't do it, and we tried for this response, and you wouldn't give it. And, you know, we say we want this, and you give us that, and, you know, and we live in that kind of generation. We live in a very selfish generation. And I ain't just talking about young folk either. Amen. Selfish. I want this. I want it. And I want it the way I want it. And I want it now. That's right. Amen. And if it ain't exactly the way I want it, take it back. Amen. Amen. Again, he said, you are saying that we did this and you wouldn't do it. You just wouldn't satisfy us. Amen. He says, talking about this generation. Amen. This fickle generation. He says in verse 33, for John the Baptist came neither eating bread nor drinking wine, and you say he hath the devil. He says in verse 34, the Son of Man come eating and drinking, and you say, behold, a gluttonous man and a wine bibbler and a friend of publicans and sinners. Amen. Again, we live in a generation, I don't care what you do, it ain't right. I don't care what you do, they ain't going to be satisfied. I don't care what you do, they're going to find something to talk about you about. They're going to find something to attack you on. Amen. And I don't care what you do, amen, somebody going to have something to say about you. So we might as well make up in our mind we're just going to do the right thing. Because if we're going to get talked about anyway, amen, don't you want to go to heaven when you die? Yeah. Amen. Jesus said, you talked about John, and his ministry was exactly opposite. His behavior, his activities were opposite of mine. He didn't eat bread and drink. He was out there eating locusts and wild honey, eating insects and things. He said, now I come in and I sit at the big dinner table, and you talked about him, said he was the devil. I sit at the big dinner tables, and you say, I'm a glutton. Amen. He said, verse 35, but wisdom is justified of all her children. Amen. The word of God will, amen, stand The Word of God will manifest itself that it is the truth. Amen. The Bible tells us in one place, and this is a scripture that elect lady brought to my attention. Amen. I believe it's in the 14th chapter of 1 Corinthians. We cannot do anything against the truth, but for the truth. Amen. Again, the truth is going to stand. Amen. And so, again, and you know, it's good to have a wife that just encourage you, you know, just give you scripture and all of that. Amen. But he says, wisdom is justified of all her children. Amen. Again, you can say this one ain't right and that one ain't right. And if you do this, it's wrong. And if you do that, it's wrong. And this and that. He said, but wisdom is going to be justified. When it's all said and done, the truth is going to stand. When it's all said and done, if we do what the Word of God says, we're going to make it in. Amen. Let me move on here very quickly. Amen. Romans chapter number 1 and verse number 16. Amen. Again, talking about the Word and the we talked about doers of the Word are justified. Again, those that are transient hearers, they temporary hearers. And then the ones that say, you know, entertain me, and they got criticism of everything. But Paul says in Romans 1:16, for I am not ashamed of the gospel of Christ, for it is the power of God unto salvation to everyone that believeth, to the Jew first, and also to the Greek. Verse 17 says, for therein is the righteousness of God revealed from faith to faith. That is, as it is written, the just shall live by faith. There's power in the word. Let's go to Hebrews chapter number 4, verse number 12. There is life in the word. Amen. Hebrews 4 and 12 says, for the word of God is what? Quick. Quick means living. Means it has life. Amen. That's why the scriptures written thousands of years ago and they still speak to 2026, because they're living. Uh-huh. Amen. The word of God is quick and powerful and sharper than any two-edged sword, piercing even to the dividing asunder of the soul and the spirit, of the joints and the marrow, and is a discerner of the thoughts and the intents of the heart. God knows what you think. But more than that, he knows why you're thinking what you're thinking. Amen. And sometimes you can be thinking the right thing for the wrong reasons. All right. What, Pastor? Nah, that's right. The Holy Ghost will put a hold on it and say, Sometimes you can be intended to do something that's good for somebody, but it comes out of the wrong spirit. And you don't know it. You just think you're trying to help somebody. And the Lord said, no, you don't need to do that. Amen. Because you'll walk away feeling like, look at me. Look what I did for them. If it hadn't been for me, they wouldn't have made it. No, you done stepped out of your place. If it hadn't been for Jesus. Amen. Again, and let's go to our last verse of scripture. Amen. We're actually making it through here tonight. We're getting out of here. Amen. The last verse of scripture, Matthew chapter 7. And verses 28 and 29. This is the end of the sermon. He says, and it came to pass when Jesus had ended these sayings, the people were astonished at his doctrine. Because he didn't teach as somebody that was speculating and guessing and hypothesizing. Says he, for he taught them as one having authority. And that's because he had authority. Amen. And not as the scribes who had a lot of head knowledge. Amen. But did not teach as with authority. Amen. And thus closes the Sermon on the Mount. Amen. But again, let's just look at chapter 8 and verse number 1. It says, and when he was come down from the mountain, great multitudes, what? Followed him. Amen. Let us follow Jesus. Yeah. Hallelujah. Amen. God bless you. And may heaven smile.
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1: He's my friend. He's my brother. He's my pastor. I bring to the stage at this time Pastor Marvin L. Winans. It's a little song that we sang on an album a while ago. It just says, who would have thought I'd get to know you this way? Had folk talking about the things you did before, and I laughed at them. I didn't know I'd be one of them. Touch somebody and say, who would have thought I'd know God like this?
2: I need somebody to come.

0: Uh-oh. 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

0: 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Where is that? In the choir stand. Where it at?
1: In the choir stand. Where is that?
0: Hey!
1: In the choir stand.
0: Eddie, I'm gonna go back to that. Gotta keep watching.
1: Where is that?
0: Do that break. One.

0: 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Yes, it is. Anybody still singing the choir? Where you at, choir members? God bless you. Oh, yeah. Praise.
1: Hi there, Indy. It's your girl, Darlene. And I want you to put on your shouting shoes and turn your radio up. You don't want to miss a minute of the Willie Moore Jr. Show today at 3 p.m. on Praise AM 1310, 95.1 FM, Indy's Inspiration Station.

0: Pastor Mike Jr. at Amazing on a Praise Break Thursday. Speaking of amazing, here's the amazing Smokey Norfol. Still say thank you on Praise Envy.
1: Oh. 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

0: Tasha Page Lockhart, and he's on the way, and it's on the way. 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Then head inside Lucas Oil Stadium for an incredible day of football, an HBCU tradition. 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And don't miss the HBCU Battle of the Bands. 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And speaking of not missing something, don't you go anywhere, because J.J. Harrison is coming up, and nothing else on Praise Indy.
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0: Melvin Crispell III and Wonderful Is Your Name. Coming up, Erica Campbell and Lecrae and I Love God on Praise Envy.
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5: 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You love God? What's wrong with you?

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1: Our very own Erica Campbell and Lecrae and I Love God. That does it for me. I love being with you. God willing, I'll have another opportunity to spend some time with you tomorrow for our Friday edition of the Praise Break. Tomorrow, the Community Connection and Tina Cosby's coming up next. God willing, I'll see you back here tomorrow. Have a blessed one. Bye-bye.
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5: 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He said, quote, "All that stuff is noise. The WNBA is flourishing. 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
1: And good afternoon, good afternoon, good afternoon, and welcome to Community Connection. I'm Tina Cosby. Today is Thursday, September the 24th. 24th, Eric. 24th.
2: You know, when you say that, I tell you, whenever you mention the date, I'm always going, yeah, I'm right.
1: Well, it's just that, I mean, my goodness, I mean, it's here, you know, classic weekend is coming up.
2: Yes, it
1: you know,
2: is.
1: A whole lot of other things. It's just, you know, then it'll be October. Then, of course, you know, we know how the
2: calendar
1: goes.
2: Oh, yeah,
1: but
2: yeah,
1: I'm just
2: yeah.
1: saying, it's just, it's going.
2: There's
1: it's
2: something going, I found going. I can share a little later that I, one of our colleagues mentioned on his show. That can help us to kind of make things slow down a bit, or seem like it's slowing down.
1: Oh, okay.
2: Because it's going so fast right now.
1: Yeah. You know, with,
2: somebody said, that's age. And he said, no, not necessarily.
1: Huh.
2: I know, I've heard people in their early 20s say the same thing.
1: Mm-hmm.
2: Why is time going so fast? Mm. I'm glad you said that. I'm not alone.
1: Okay. Be happy to hear that coming up. Yeah. So anyway, 317-480-1310, 317-480-1310 is the number to the show. And on the show today, our weekly visit with the Indianapolis Recorder's Danny Bridges. That's coming up in our second hour. We're chuckling because Danny likes to ruffle feathers.
2: he sure does. He
1: yeah,
2: really does.
1: Yeah, he does. But, you know, he's got a lot to talk about today. He told me. So,
2: okay, he'll talk about the fever, I'm sure.
1: Back on track. No, that's not on his.
2: I thought I'd throw that in there.
1: Yeah, that's not on his.
2: Help.
1: Well, we can, but in terms of the topics that he wanted to let me know that he was planning to cover, I did not see the fever.
2: Didn't see the fever.
1: But
2: there.
1: I never see the fever. I've never seen the fever on this. the playoffs, WNBA playoffs start. Fever play their last regular season game tonight. We'll get that
2: yeah,
1: in
2: tonight.
1: Stand.
2: Yeah. And of course, you know, mm-hmm. they win tonight. And then I think Atlanta, if they lose, we get home court advantage. Looking forward to that happening.
1: Yeah. I don't know why I'm
2: worried. You worried about it?
1: Yeah, I just don't think they're... I don't feel as if they will... They appear to be... You know, we didn't know last year either, and they made a very deep playoff.
2: Yeah, they did. They really
1: so,
2: did.
1: So they've got a lot of work to do to match last year.
2: A lot of work. That is true.
1: I'll say that much.
2: So. I'll agree.
1: Yeah, indeed. Anyway, we're going to have our weekly visit with Danny from the Indianapolis Recorder. Later this hour, Danny's, of course, going to be in our second hour. Later this hour, as America's baby boomers continue to age, Social Security and disability issues are coming to the forefront more and more. The baby boomers, 1946 to 1964, considered what do they call it? The greatest generation.
2: That's what I've heard. The greatest generation.
1: The greatest. Well, there sure were a lot of them.
2: That's true.
1: A lot, millions.
2: And many still working, too.
1: Oh, yeah. Well,
2: many.
1: Today's economy.
2: Yeah, you have to.
1: Yeah. 64. So if you were born in 64, that would make you'd still be in your 60s, though. Mm-hmm,
2: you would be.
1: And retirement age, early retirement age is now 62. Moved up to 62.
2: Yeah.
1: So anyway, an attorney who specializes in Social Security and disability is going to join us.
2: Oh,
1: give us a
2: cool.
1: little guidance because I'm
2: That's
1: sure
2: cool.
1: he is busy.
2: I bet
1: he
2: is.
1: You know, by just the sheer numbers alone of people aging into it. And certain things that go along with aging include Social Security and disability sometimes. So
2: That's true.
1: If you have questions or concerns, you'll want to keep listening. And again, that's coming up at 1:30 right now. Our lines are open for whatever may be on your mind, 317-480-1310, 317-480-1310. The lines are open for whatever may be on your mind. So, Eric, we'll go to you for both the weather and then that tidbit you said you had. I'll let you go ahead.
2: A little tidbit. We'll do the weather. We'll get to that for you first. You know, it looks like when you look outside, looks like it's going to rain, but actually there's no rain on the radar. 63. Right now, here downtown, north side of downtown.
1: Mm-hmm.
2: Going for a high of 68 a little later this afternoon. Looks like the clouds are going to be pretty much sticking with us throughout the rest of the day. Then tonight down to 51.
1: Mm-hmm.
2: How about 72 tomorrow? Can you handle that?
1: Mm-hmm.
2: 72 tomorrow.
1: Mm-hmm.
2: Then Saturday, 74. And I think Sunday, pretty much the same thing.
1: Mm-hmm.
2: Almost a

0: carbon copy, and we'll have sunshine both days.
1: Love it.
0: Both Saturday and Sunday. So that's it's looking good. No rain expected at least for a while. Looks like the rest of this weekend and maybe into early next week should be dry, dry, dry at this point.
1: I can take my car through the car wash.
0: You certainly can, and so can I. Take my wife's through as well, because her car needs to be washed. Mine does, too. Maybe hers more than mine, because I drive mine more. I don't know.
1: Well, you're right. You drive more, probably, than she does.
0: Oh, I do. Much more. So
1: she doesn't have to worry about keeping hers as clean.
0: I try to take care of it for her, make sure that it's together and clean. I do my best. Sometimes I don't get there because I'm not driving it all the time, but I try.
1: Okay, cool. So what's the time tidbit you had?
0: The thing is, life is, sometimes seems like it's speeding up. People have said as we get older, you feel like life's kind of moving more slowly. If you want it to move slowly, actually, neurologists say enjoy more memories, make some new memories. For example, as we get older, for example, something like changing your commute to work.
1: That's exciting.
0: Taking the same route every day can be boring. As the brain has fewer distinctive memories marking the passage of time. So they say looking back, those weeks, months can seem like they disappeared. But his advice is to deliberately introduce a new novelty. And again, like taking a different route home. Than what you took coming to work. Mm-hmm. Maybe try a new restaurant, learn something new, or something unfamiliar, even just change your normal weekend routine.
1: Yeah.
0: Those things, neurologists are saying, can help you to kind of slow time down, make the brain seems like it's moving slower.
1: You know, two things that I do on that list, just to mix it up. I do go home differently, come to work. I think I come to work the same way because time is always of the essence in terms of getting here.
0: Yeah.
1: But yeah, sometimes I go home differently and I am always game for a new restaurant or a different, something different because I really, really don't like going to the same place over.
0: Yeah, I'm with you. We try to change it up too to do something different. Mm-hmm. Sometimes we can, sometimes we can't. And when it comes to like you coming to work, it's pretty much the same way for the most part. Mm-hmm. Two options. Mm-hmm. Going home, I can alter it quite a bit.
1: Oh, yeah. Yeah.
0: Makes a difference. I can see different things. And taking in the scenery, they suggest too. Mm-hmm. Something else you can do.
1: Yeah.
0: Just slow down a bit.
1: Yeah. Yeah. That's cool. We had a, there's just a group of us that get together once a month or so just to hang out, do some stuff, to treat ourselves to a night out. And, I took the lead this last time and suggested we go somewhere where we normally don't go. And I was surprised. Everybody was like, yes. Let's try someplace new. And I couldn't believe it. I mean, we got a consensus. And it was nice.
0: Did you like it?
1: Yeah.
0: So it was good? That's good.
1: Yeah, because I always like to make sure I have parking. I don't like going into any place where there's new, old, or whatever, salty about having to park or walk or whatever. Yeah, it's like, and then you're always in a kind of a place. So I do like to go places where you can, you can easily and comfortably get in. But that's a good idea. Okay, I'll try to do more of that.
0: We can just altering things a bit. Mm-hmm. Neurologists say it can help to slow things down.
1: Okay.
0: So I'm going to try it.
1: All righty. Well, the lines are open for whatever may be on your mind. Again, the lines are open, 317-480-1310, 317-480-1310. Eric, we talked about this yesterday, this showdown between the White House and the press corps, or three members of the press corps, and that whole mess. Well, the showdown continued this morning over press credentials basically being not restored to White House reporters from CNN, Politico, and MS Now. That was despite a judge's order yesterday or late last night, in the middle of the night, actually, early this morning, that stated that reporters should be granted immediate access. Right away. Immediate access.
0: Right. I'm going to grab this.
1: Go ahead and get that. Anyway, the judge gave the White House until 12:30 today to comply or to give a compelling reason as to why they're not complying. And the standoff started about 8 o'clock this morning, a little bit. You know, some of the reporters, because the order was issued overnight in the middle of the night to do it immediately. And so they showed up for work and were denied access and their cards were taken. And so there was back and forth all morning long, until about noon. Then about noon, access apparently started being restored, you know, one at a time. And all this is against the backdrop of Trump literally rolling out the red carpet for the president of China, President Xi. Then, like I said, right around noon, so he's really just bowing and scraping and rolling out red carpets exactly for this president, whose reporters were allowed in, you know, mm-hmm, communist, mm-hmm. One party rule, all that stuff.
0: Yeah.
1: Their reporters, their state TV or state media reporters were allowed in, and, Beacon on a Hill.
0: Do you think that president really likes, our president?
1: Oh, it depends. He's extremely brilliant. Very, very smart. Mm-hmm. And so it depends on whether he sees him as a mark or you know, I don't know. I don't think any of them really like him. I think they like the opportunity to get what they can get from him.
0: Okay.
1: He's not quite likable. I mean, I don't think with any of the, like Putin and Xi, the strong men of the world, they mm-hmm. don't like people.
0: Well,
1: Trump likes them and, you know, just seems to really admire strong men.
0: Maybe he thinks they like him.
1: He can think all he wants. Yeah. But anyway, so right around noon, again, access was starting to be restored. And it looks like all the reporters, producers, photographers are going to be able to resume reporting from the White House. But someone pointed out, I was listening to coverage all the way up until, that's why I was a little bit later getting in here, that they're, you know, from, I don't know, 1-2 o'clock this morning until about 10 or 11 this morning, around noon, maybe a little closer to noon, they were in contempt.
0: Oh, they were.
1: Well, they hadn't done it. It didn't, access didn't start being restored until a little bit around noon. I think there was one person was allowed in around 11, and then the others, they still were having a problem. But then, you know, when it got close to around noon, it seemed like everybody was getting in there. So,
0: So they're opening. They've opened the doors, basically. So,
1: for now, they're in compliance. For now,
0: good.
1: We'll see.
0: That's good.
1: Well,
0: see if that maintains.
1: So, yeah. 317-480-1310 317-480-1310 Again, the lines are open for whatever may be on your mind. We can go to the phone lines. Got a couple more things, but we can take a call here. Marcia, go ahead. How are you?
2: Fine. How are you doing?
1: Doing good. Thank you.
2: I just wanted to say they had the opening for the Circle City Classic and at Westside Baptist Church last night, and it was amazing.
1: Okay. Yeah, we were talking about that yesterday as well, right?
0: That's true, we were.
1: So was it well attended?
2: It was very well attended. The choir, the pastor, everything was amazing. They had a pastor from out of town that has a family of pastors. And it was very good, very amazing.
1: Wonderful. Well, I'm glad you went and enjoyed yourself. So, because Circle City Classic weekend is gearing up. And then
0: certainly is.
1: Yeah, a whole lot of stuff on Saturday. But, you know, our events here always usually start and end with some form of church service.
0: That's true.
1: Yeah.
0: Always have. Mm-hmm.
1: Yeah, mm-hmm. That's a tradition. So it's really good.
2: And I'm glad that they have chosen to use the schools in the city. And I'm sure that it does save on costs, you know, but it was very interesting that they have chosen to use different schools in the city.
0: She means as far as the Circle City Classic with the schools playing as opposed to the college.
1: Okay. I didn't shift that. Okay. Yeah. We were talking about churches and then, okay. So,
0: yes.
1: You're talking about classic using, classic inviting, the different schools, in the city. And there's talk about expanding beyond Indianapolis because you know what happens? You know, it always happens. As soon as they announced that these would be the schools participating. Well, is it the Indianapolis Circle City Classic or is it the Indiana Black Expo present Circle City Classic? And so, so they said, well, we'll expand out, you know, beyond and get some Fort Wayne and Evansville and Gary, you know, get those schools involved as well. But for this initial inaugural run, it's, you know, they chose who was right here. So, yeah, that is good. That's very good, Marcia, that they.
2: And but mm-hmm. I think that this will be financially better. Whereas when they pull schools from other states, it costs more to bring them in and everything, mm-hmm. buses and everything. And I'm sure that people from out of state will still continue to come to it, you know.
1: Well, you know what? We're going to find out.
0: I have never been more curious
1: about anything because I want to see how it all pans out, because they've got games from 10 o'clock in the morning to 6 o'clock at night down mm-hmm. there.
0: Yes.
1: They've got girls flag football. They've got a boys game. They've got these colleges. They do still have some black colleges that are going to be there performing, you know, with the Battle of the Bands. In fact, our brother Patrick Cole going to be one of the judges.
0: Yes,
1: yeah, he was telling
0: Cole.
1: Me, brother Cole. He was telling me about that yesterday. He's going to be one of the judges again for the Battle of the Bands, and then after. So the Battle of the Bands is sandwiched in between mm-hmm. those two high school boys' high school football games because they're going to have all the girls play earlier in the morning. And then there's the parade. So they got a lot going on mm-hmm. in the parade. Mm-hmm. Yep.
2: So I'm glad that they have changed, because this will help our city and our schools in Indianapolis. Now, like you said, I'm sure they'll stretch outside of Indianapolis and mm-hmm. go to Evansville, Fort Wayne, or wherever, mm-hmm. you know. Mm-hmm. And eventually, maybe they'll go back to more colleges out of state. But this will financially help us as a city.
1: Mm. Yeah, it certainly won't be. There won't be the expense of transporting two football teams from two out-of-state schools. Mm-hmm. That expense will be gone.
0: Okay.
1: So, yeah, we'll see. And you know, as with all other events, the challenge is getting people to the event. You know, so let's hope that our community comes out and supports, you know, all of it, all day, including. You think so?
2: I don't know for sure, but I think they will, because parents and people will come to support their school in particular. And they mm-hmm. have, I don't know how many schools in Indianapolis that they have participating, but I'm pretty sure that this will be better.
1: Okay. Are you planning on attending? I know you said you went to the gospel service.
2: Yes, I plan on attending. In the past, I have attended maybe at the beginning, mm-hmm. and then I fell off. Mm-hmm. But I plan to attend to support the schools in Indianapolis.
1: Okay, well, good for you.
0: That's good.
1: Good for you. All right. Are you going to vote? You got your voter registration checked out while I have you on the line?
2: I'm ready.
1: You ready?
2: I'm ready. And they had people at the church last night making sure people were registered.
1: Wonderful.
0: Oh, that's good. Very good.
1: That is fantastic. Yes. So your registration is all good and in check and everything, right?
2: Everything is good. I called to check. I knew it was good, but I called to make sure it was good because so much mm-hmm. is going on.
1: Mm-hmm.
2: And everything's good. So I'll be voting in early voting downtown when they do open it up. And I'm ready to vote.
1: All right.
2: Get these bad people out.
1: Okay. Take somebody with you when you go. Make sure you take somebody with you. So that'll be
2: definitely
1: great. All right. Well, thank you, Marsha. I appreciate it.
2: Yeah.
1: All right. Thank you.
0: Indeed.
1: So that was good.
0: That was good. Very good. She's looking forward to it. So that's good.
1: Yes, indeed.
0: Speaking of praise and worship, now mm-hmm. our own Praise Indies, Lamar Campbell.
1: Tonight
0: is guest ringmaster for Praise Night.
1: Yes.
0: At the Universal Circus at Lafayette Square.
1: Mm-hmm.
0: Go on out and enjoy. It's been an awesome, awesome, awesome show.
1: It has been. And we're coming up on the last weekend. This is the final weekend.
0: Final weekend for
1: final
0: it.
1: Few days. It, mm-hmm. it wraps up and packs up after the last show on Sunday.
0: That's it.
1: Sunday the 27th. So if you haven't gotten your tickets yet, or if you haven't been yet, check it out.
0: Yeah, those tickets, you want to get them. I wouldn't wait too long because you mm-hmm. might run out of opportunities.
1: To
0: get tickets, because
1: they started just $25.
0: Just $25, and they've been going pretty quickly too.
1: Yeah, I think with the setup that it has, you know, being one great big ring mm-hmm. instead of a three.
0: Yeah.
1: I mean, it's as big as if there were three. I don't think that there are bad seats in the house, and all the attention you can focus on, you know, just mm-hmm. one particular thing. So it should be good.
0: I've heard they're good seats, not a bad seat, like you said in the house.
1: Yeah, not a, so, you know, $25 gets you in.
0: But you want to be able to get there so you can sit with someone you know.
1: Mm, Yeah.
0: You know, you don't want to wait too long and go, oh, only one ticket available, you know, one seat.
1: Yeah. Sometimes, yeah, I like to sit with people I know that watch the show.
0: I do too.
1: Is nothing worse than going with somebody that wants to sit there and talk to you about who knows what the price of eggs in China is. Like, we came to see this event.
0: Yeah,
1: you
0: this
1: know,
0: is the time
1: oh, to... goodness gracious. I'm telling you, just be quiet. It's the same thing with this. So sometimes it's best to go, you know, with somebody that you know is going to focus on the event at hand instead. Oh, we got to catch up. We can catch up.
0: Yeah,
1: we can do it later, but I want to see the show.
0: Yes,
1: indeedy. But no, it's always a good show. So hopefully people won't be distracted and wanting to converse about other things. I was just saying it. I don't know why that memory just flooded real quick, but.
0: Oh, because it's happened.
1: It's happened.
0: It's happened to me too.
1: Oh, has it?
0: Oh yeah. More than once.
1: Really?
0: It's like to a movie. Okay. We're watching a movie. Mm-hmm. Would you please? I want to watch.
1: Stereotypes of us two aren't so good. we like to talk in the,
0: yeah,
1: you know,
0: that's
1: they
0: true.
1: Say,
0: yeah,
1: they
0: that's
1: say.
0: That's what they
1: not,
0: say.
1: Not
0: yeah.
1: all.
0: Not all the time.
1: Talk through the movie and things like that or, you know. But,
0: I just try to watch.
1: Yeah, just watch. I haven't been to a movie theater in a long time.
0: Same here.
1: Have not been. But, anyway, out there while we're talking out there in that area, wanted to remind everybody, our good friend Mary Clark, she's the executive director and mm-hmm. really the founder of that International Marketplace Coalition out there in the Lafayette Square area.
0: Yes.
1: She has pulled it back together, given it new life, got restaurants, shops, activities, businesses, you name it. And, she's been the guiding force behind the, you know, just the rejuvenation
0: she
1: of that
0: has been.
1: Entire
0: she
1: area.
0: Has, certainly has.
1: Yeah. Well, they've been told they have to be out of their crown jewel in that whole area was the Global Village Welcome Center and Museum right mm-hmm. there at 42nd mm-hmm. and Lafayette Road. And, for a number of reasons, they have to vacate by tomorrow.
0: By tomorrow.
1: Have to vacate the premises completely by tomorrow. So she was saying that they're looking for it. They're in the process of getting another place. But in the meantime, they sure could use some volunteers to help them get packed up.
0: Mm-hmm.
1: The museum artifacts, the furniture and other museum pieces from the Global Village Welcome Center. And to give you a visual, it's right there just north of where the mall used to sit. You know, it's just right there north. It used to be the Value City Furniture.
0: Yes. You can't miss it.
1: Store. Yeah, right there on the corner,
0: 4233.
1: Is that,
0: 4233 North Lafayette Road.
1: Thank you. Yeah, mm-hmm. 4233. Mm-hmm. Yeah. And she was very optimistic that they can continue and that they can stay in that area. Apparently, the landlord, whoever it is or whoever's over that building just simply wasn't giving them a whole lot of grace, a whole lot of opportunity to work some things out. So as devastating as I think it is, I kind of got the impression that they were going to go somewhere even better.
0: I got that impression too. She did mention the possibility of there's some that she couldn't mention at the time
1: mm-hmm.
0: who were willing to offer some help
1: mm-hmm.
0: and help them to. Find the money up, new location.
1: Yeah, yep. So if you're not doing anything, if you need some volunteer hours, you need some community hours for whatever it may be, go out there and give them a hand. Or if you don't need the hours, if you just want to help them out. They don't need a whole lot of anything except help with packing, mm-hmm. you know, putting stuff
0: packing.
1: Away. And again, that's at 4233 North Lafayette Road. 4233 Lafayette mm-hmm. Road. And if you want to know more, you can go to the website imcoalition.org, imcoalition.org. And, you know, mm-hmm. we certainly wish them all the best.
0: Absolutely in, so.
1: Finding a new spot. So election deadlines coming up. Before we go to the break, we want to remind you voter registration deadlines are coming up soon. With each passing day and each day that we remind you, it gets closer and closer.
0: Certainly does.
1: Our girl Marcia is ready.
0: She's all set. She is ready.
1: Ready. And I hope that that's a lot of you out there. Monday, October 5th, last day to register.
0: Mm-hmm.
1: To vote in the midterms. Tuesday, October 6th is the first day for early voting here. in Indianapolis. Tuesday, November 3rd, of course, is the big day.
0: It's the big day.
1: That's the big day. Election day, Tuesday, yes. November 3rd. So everything and then some can be found at IndianaVoters.com. Everything can be found at IndianaVoters.com. Check your registration. Make sure it's updated. Make sure if you see yourself there that it says active. If it doesn't say active, make sure it is active. Mm-hmm. Go in there and fill it out and take care of some things. If you're not there at all, go in there and make sure that you get back in there.
0: Most definitely.
1: You don't want to be dropped from the rolls and then find out when you show up on election day.
0: So true. So true.
1: Plate, sure, vote. Plan on it. Plan on it and take somebody with you. We'll be right back right after this.

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4: And welcome back. Welcome back. Welcome back. Welcome back. Eric, what you got?
5: What have I got?
4: Oh, my goodness. Yeah, the weather again, even though it looks threatening, it's not going to be bad.
5: But no, it's not going to be bad. It's overcast, 63 right now downtown, and 68 before sunset tonight. Mm-hmm. How about that? 51, some clouds overnight tonight, 72 tomorrow, partly sunny, Classic, Circle City Classic Parade, and more on Saturday. Beautiful, mostly sunny, 74. Same thing for Sunday. So there you go, looking good.
4: Yeah, should be
5: a good weekend.
4: Yeah. Well, you know, the other day we were talking about the generosity of the Center Township Trustee's Office when they were talking about free access to an attorney.
5: Yes, ask a lawyer.
4: You know, civil, just a whole bunch of areas, everything except criminal, a whole bunch of areas. And so, you know, there's a lot of, the dynamics that I was talking about, you know, earlier off the top of the show where, you know, we're talking about the baby boomer generation and many of them, you know, 10,000 a day, I guess, aging into, the earliest eligibility for Social Security. With Social Security sometimes comes disability. And then, you know, for everybody or anybody that's ever out there on a job, in a car, whatever, you have, you know, personal injury. So we've got a gentleman here in our studios right now that handles all of that and then some, especially the personal injury. You may hear him on our airwaves. He is Norman Reed. And Attorney Reed, thank you so much for being with us, and thank you for being a part of our airwaves, so to speak.
6: Thank you so much. It's a pleasure to be here.
4: Yeah. So what is tell me exactly more of what you do?
6: Okay, so I've been practicing a little over 28 years.
4: Mm-hmm.
6: My primary areas of practice are personal injury and Social Security disability.
4: Mm-hmm.
6: So we do auto accidents, motorcycle accidents, big truck accidents, slip and falls, dog bites. We do some medical malpractice and just basically any type of injury that you may have. And we also do, as I said, the Social Security disability claims. You know, if you find yourself in a situation where you can no longer work because of your impairments, we can take care of that as well.
4: Yeah. Social Security disability, I would think that is, you know, with the growing, like I was saying, just the growing number of people aging into that age range, you know, with the baby boomers. I think at its peak, 79 million and then 10,000 a day are approaching age 62. That I would think that's pretty busy area as well, right?
6: Well, yes, but so when it comes to the disability side of it, typically once you reach retirement age, people will go ahead and take their retirement. And so we're helping those people that are under the age of 67 for the most part. Because once you reach the age 67, you can just take regular Social Security, and that pays basically the same amount that you would get if you were on disability.
4: Oh, okay. So when you say there's another area you said that piqued my interest, and you're talking about medical malpractice. How, from what I understand, that one is a difficult area as well for individuals because they want to claim malpractice, but a lot of them, I guess the guidance or the information is, well, you didn't die, so it's very difficult to prove malpractice. Is that still? I mean, what is that? I mean, if you didn't die, how do you know it's malpractice?
6: Well, sure. I mean, basically, is it medical negligence? In other words, did they perform at the standard that is supposed to perform on for the type of doctors that you are? So when you hear people say, well, they wouldn't take my case, usually it's because the damages, the medical malpractice cases are very expensive to do. So, I mean, you may pay, like, say, an expert to come be your expert on the case.
4: Mm-hmm.
6: It may cost $50,000 just to pay that particular expert. So if your damages on the case are less than $50,000, it's not really a good case to do, if you know what I'm saying. So a lot of times they may have done something that was not correct, but your damages are limited to, say, $5,000 or $10,000. And so it's not going to make sense to actually move forward with a full-fledged medical malpractice claim.
4: You know, there's another school of thought that is what we can't give damages on what could have happened. You know, say, for instance, somebody was like, well, this doctor didn't do X, Y, and Z, and I had to go out and do, you know, X, Y, and Z, and I could have died. I want to sue.
6: Sure. And so, yeah, you're exactly correct. The question is, what did this harm? You know,
4: how
6: were you harmed?
4: Yeah.
6: You know, what actually happened? And, you know, did their failure to do something actually injure you?
4: Mm-hmm. So what is your guidance and your best advice for people that you come into contact most in your practice? What's your best guidance? That I'm assuming is personal injury.
6: Yes, and personal injury. Mm-hmm. I mean, the first thing you want to do if you are involved in, say, an automobile accident, go get treated. Make sure that you're okay, because a lot of times people don't feel bad the day of the accident because mm-hmm. they have the adrenaline going. And so then the next morning, though, they wake up and they're in extreme pain, sometimes can't even get out of bed. So my advice is, you know, don't wait. If you get in an accident, you get shook up really bad, just go get it checked out to make sure, because you never know. You may have gotten a concussion and didn't know. And I mean, if you go to sleep on a concussion, it's possible you don't wake up. So mm-hmm. just get, you know, get your medical treatment in. And then ask for some legal advice, because the insurance companies, they will start calling you and asking to do recorded statements and things like that. My advice would be to speak to an attorney before you start giving the recorded statements, because you may say something that could harm your case.
4: Accidents as a result of distracted driving. Are you seeing a lot more? You're nodding. Okay. Are you seeing a lot more of those?
6: We are seeing an extremely large amount of those. I mean, a lot of it's got to do with the, you know, using your phone and the GPS, and you're trying to look down at your phone as opposed to paying attention to the roadway, and people not really knowing where they're going anymore and only listening to the phone. But the phone tells you, hey, to turn it all of a sudden. And now you're about to miss your turn, and you try to switch lanes, and boom, we have an accident. Mm-hmm. And there's a lot of rear-end accidents, you know, that we're seeing as well, where people are just, like I said, looking at their phone, doing something else, and they don't pay attention. They run into you.
4: Yeah. Again, 317-480-1310, 317-480-1310 is the number to the show. Our guest for this hour, this segment, Norman Reed, he is an attorney. Personal injury and social security disability attorney here in Indianapolis, has been for the last, 28, has this always been your area for the last 28 years?
6: The first, I say 7 or 8 years, I did a little bit of everything. Okay. You know, I did a lot of entertainment law back then. I did quite a bit of the, what they call 42 USC section 1983, cases, which are, police misconduct cases or police brutality cases. I did a lot of divorce, child support, paternity back then. But for the last, I say, 20 years, I've been primarily focused on personal injury and social security disability.
4: For social security disability, for people who are not of social security age, what's the approximate turnaround if you're talking about a successful outcome from start to finish, the approximate amount of time that people should expect?
6: That is a very good question. So it typically takes about 2 years from start to finish on a disability case. So it's a lengthy process. And they, you know, they fight you tooth and nail. But what I can say is that a lot of people don't know this, but based on your age, the rules change on what can qualify you for disability. So the general standard is just we have to prove that you have an impairment that has lasted for at least 12 months or is expected to last for 12 months that prevents you from being able to work 8 hours a day, 5 days a week. However, mm-hmm. once you reach the age 50, the rules change. At age 55, the rules change. At age 60, the rules change. And it actually becomes a lot easier to prove disability at those ages. So if a person has never done a sit-down job in their entire life, if they always had a job where they were up walking around doing some manual labor and things of that nature, and then something happens and they're now 50 years old, and they can no longer do the stand-up job, they can only do a sit-down job where, you know, you work at a desk, work on a computer, but they've never done that, you can automatically qualify for disability because of your inability to do the stand-up job anymore. So I don't have to prove anymore that you cannot work. I have to prove now that you cannot do a stand-up job, that you're limited to a sit-down job. And under those rules, the Social Security Administration does not make you learn how to do a new job.
4: Ah, okay. So the 2 years is just the back and forth that to expect that with just the bureaucracy of it all. That's why it's 2 years. Average is 2 years.
6: Well, and the backlog, the Social Security Administration is just, you know, they're swamped and they're behind on a lot, and they're just trying to, they're playing catch up right now.
4: Yeah.
6: And I would like to expand on the age situation, because once you reach age 55, let's say you did a stand-up job, but it was, let's say it was real heavy, where you were doing, like, you know, let's say loading boxes onto trucks and things like that, like working at FedEx or working at UPS and just doing very, very heavy or construction, manual labor, and you get injured when you're 55 and now you can only do a light duty job, that will qualify you for disability if you no longer can do the heavy labor. So you don't have to be limited to sit down if you've never done light duty and you've only done heavy duty work.
4: Okay. I like that. I think I got 317-480-1310, 317-480-1310. Our guest, Attorney Norman Reed. John, you have a question for Attorney Reed?
7: Yeah, I got three of them. Well, first, I know this lady, she had went through her test and had a colon test and everything was fine. And then about 3 months later, she went back in there and come because she was having a problem. And so it's stage four. And so is there... You think she might have a case where the doctor that performed her regular colonoscopy, and then 3 months later you go back in, you got stage four cancer.
6: Well, cancer. I mean, that's a possibility. I couldn't say for sure that it is medical negligence. I mean, you know, there's a lot of factors that go into that, and it could be in a very aggressive cancer that just, you know. Mm-hmm. That the pace that it takes is just faster than what you would normally see. But there's a possibility, and it basically would come down to, you know, reviewing those medical records. Like on a case like that, we would just get all the medical records, review them, have an expert take a look at them and see what they said. And, you know, I'm not a doctor, and so typically what our doctors give us as the advice of what we should do is what we take in regards to whether we believe there's a medical negligence.
7: Yes, sir. Okay, I understand. Now, two more quick questions. Okay, I was injured. I ain't gonna call out the hospital name. I was in there for outpatient surgery, and so what happened was I asked the nurse, because I wasn't feeling too good anyway, so I need to go to the restroom. So she said, come on and show you where it's at. So I wake up, I'm in the middle of the hospital hallway, blood gushing out of the back of my head and stuff, all these doctors around me. And then this particular nurse that's supposed to have been escorting me to the restroom and back to my room, she claimed that she didn't know that I had left out of the room. But she supposed to have been with me. And so I wound up getting some pretty nice change off that, even though I had to get about 10 stitches in the back of my head. In the other incident, I'm not going to name the hospital. It's a big-time ortho doctor. I had my knee replaced, right? And so I went through all the physical therapy and everything, and I kept complaining to him about a year, right? Oh, it's going to get better. I knew something was wrong. Mm-hmm. So after that year, I had to go to another ortho doctor, and he took care of me. I had to replace the whole prosthetic all over again. And so I personally filed a lawsuit against this doctor, and it cost me a lot of money out of my pocket because, see, I couldn't find a lawyer that would take the case, right? And so I went through all the channels and things, and they wanted a whole bunch of information, so I split down the middle with them the information that they were requesting. Some of it wasn't even contained until my knee, you see what I'm saying, replacement. And so we agreed on that information. So what happened was we went into court.
4: Yeah.
7: And so on that deal there, we went into court. So the court got contingent. And so what happened was, this was during that COVID-19. So what happened was, his attorney, the attorney representing the the doctor. Like I said, I'm not gonna call the doctor's name or the hospital because this was it was a shock to me because this is a big time orthopedic surgeon that handles these athletes. So, thing. It was a shock to me.
4: Okay, so John, I'm gonna speed you up just a little bit. So your point was that you felt like the artificial knee improperly placed in your leg, or was it just what was the issue?
7: It wasn't placed in there correct, and it was the wrong side. It was the wrong knee or the wrong side? No, prosthetic.
4: It
7: wasn't placed in there correct.
4: Okay.
7: Complaining.
4: I got it.
7: And so what happened was, and like I said, I understand what the attorney's saying, like the medical malpractice claim is kind of hard, but after 2019, the guy continued. Then this guy gonna try to come back, try to countersue me, and it didn't work.
4: Mm-hmm. Okay. We got it. Thank you, John. I appreciate it. And I'm sorry to hear about all your medical issues, but. Not uncommon in terms of what you just heard here over the years of your practice, not an uncommon situation.
6: Well, I mean, it's very hard to navigate medical malpractice claims yourself. You really do need some legal experience to try to navigate that field.
4: Mm-hmm.
6: And so it sounds like he had a really rough time, and so I would just encourage in the future that, hopefully he can get an attorney if he ever has something like that come up again.
4: So for people listening, what does it take for you as a personal injury, Social Security disability attorney, what does it take for you to take on a case, to say, yeah, you've got a case, let's go?
6: Well, I mean, it's pretty straightforward when it comes to, say, the automobile accidents. You just need to make sure that there's no fault on the part of your client, And if you see that clearly by speaking to your client and looking at the police report, it's pretty straightforward. You're going after them for negligence. They caused the accident. Your client had nothing to do with causing what happened to them.
4: Mm-hmm.
6: When it comes to the disability cases, again, we look at, how old is the client and what are the injuries? What are the impairments that are preventing them from being able to work? Like, for instance, we've seen cases where a person injures one of their hands, and the one-arm worker is a very strong case. I mean, it's hard to do any job if you don't have good manual dexterity. Things like that, they're good reasons to take cases. I mean, back problems when it comes to disability. If you can't sit for only like 15 minutes, if you can only stand for 15 minutes, if you need to be able to have periods to, alternate between sitting and standing and ability to walk around and stretch, things like that, causes too much time off task where you wouldn't be able to actually manage the job. The employers would get upset and say, hey, you're not working enough. We're seeing you walking around. You're taking too many breaks. But we've had a lot of good success. I've never lost an automobile accident case, ever. And I have a 92% success rate when it comes to the Social Security disability cases. I've done over 2,000 disability cases, and I've won 92% of them.
4: What's the key?
6: Well, I just feel like you gotta pick good cases. And you got to work the file. You got to get all of the medical records. You got to review those records. And I've got a good team. I've got my paralegal, Deb Dierman, has been working with me for 20 years or so. And, she is a very big part of my practice and helping me to maintain things. And I have, paralegals and legal assistants that I work with. Together we form a good team, I feel. And, we try to treat people the way they would want, we would want to be treated and try to be, seriously, listen to their comments and concerns and apply that to what's going on in their cases.
4: Yeah.
6: One thing I will say that a lot that we're seeing now too is on the personal injury cases is a lot of times, the at-fault driver, the person that caused the accident, does not have insurance.
4: Oh, my goodness, yes.
6: And so we, you know, I don't know how to say this any stronger, but if you are driving a vehicle, you should get underinsured and uninsured motorist coverage. Because if you get an accident and they don't have insurance, you're still covered. You're still able to bring the claim just like they had insurance, you know. And so that is a very good asset to have.
4: Absolutely. Can we got time to squeeze in one more caller. We got Bob. Go ahead. How are you?
8: Hello, Tina. Norm, from back in the day, congratulations on your success.
6: Thank you, sir.
4: I'm sorry,
8: a long way, young black man. Congratulations.
6: Thank you, sir.
8: And wishing you continued success. I'm going to stop by the office and say hi, but you take care.
6: All right. Thank you.
4: Okay. I thought that said, okay. That was Ron.
6: Oh, okay. All right.
4: Ron, it's at, but I thought it was, but anyway, yeah. So yeah, because I can tell you from personal experience that I have been hit twice. Once the car was totaled, another time the car was pretty badly injured, you know, not injured. The car wasn't injured. The car was crashed, but I wasn't injured. But both times it was, I have uninsured motorists, and both times they had no insurance. One was a hit and run, you know, had to track him down from, whatever. And, you know, my insurance did pay. And what they were also able to go after what they could, with the motorist who was driving, or what have you. But if I wouldn't have had that in both situations, both instances, my goodness, it's a headache.
6: Yep.
4: It's a headache to get your, you know, to get your repairs and things of that nature, but it's worth carrying that. And it doesn't really add that much. Although I don't know, I never can say with insurance companies, but it seems like it's quite reasonable in the package, within your package, the uninsured motorist.
6: Yeah, I think so as well. Yeah. It doesn't add a whole lot to the amount of the policy. So it's definitely a good thing to have.
4: Yeah.
6: And I did want to throw this out just in regards to like the slip and fall cases. We've been receiving some calls at the office on those as well. And just want people to understand that in a slip and fall case, there has to be some kind of negligence on the part of the property owner. I mean, so loose flooring, a wet or oily surface that was not properly marked to say, you know, the floor is wet, things like that. But we've had clients that, we've had potential clients that have called and they've just said that they were walking and they fell, but there was no cause, just, you know.
4: Just fell.
6: And there's nothing we can do really to help on those types of cases.
4: Does one of those cones that says wet floor or slippery or be careful, does one of those cones remove the liability from the place of business?
6: Not necessarily, but it is possible. It is possible if it's clearly marked and you saw it and you acknowledged it and you still walk through that wet place and fail, then there's a high probability that would either reduce or eliminate your claim.
4: We have another caller. Is this John? Okay.
9: Yes. I wanted to ask the lawyer a question. My wife went in for a biopsy, okay? She went in for the biopsy, and when she went in there, she had to stay overnight. She stayed overnight, and then they sent her down to emergency where she stayed overnight. And then the next day, they sent her home. I got her at home, she was still in pain. I stayed at home for about 3 hours. Then I said, I better take her back. Come to find out, she was still bleeding internally. So she had to stay there. And then they didn't get her into an emergency until Sunday morning. This was on a Saturday. I was wondering, you think there would be a lawsuit? Because we talking about trying to find a lawyer. And I was... When I heard you on the radio, I said, let me call him and see if I could give him a call and see if he could help us.
4: Okay. All right.
6: I would say, give me a call, though. My phone number is 317-972-7333. Give me a call and we can talk about that further. At this point, I'm not sure. It's 317-972-7333. And I'd be happy to talk about that further with you.
9: And your name?
6: My name is Norman Reed.
9: Norman Reed. Okay, thank you so much.
6: Thank you.
4: Thank you.
9: That is something. When She almost died. Mm-hmm. We had to keep her in the hospital. She stayed in the hospital after that for 2 months.
4: Mm.
6: Okay.
4: So sorry to hear that. Yeah, thank you.
9: Yeah.
4: And okay. You know, again, thank you, John. Again,
6: thank you so much.
4: These are not, everything is not clear cut, though, correct? I mean,
6: right.
4: It's just difficult.
6: That's why I said let me, you know, speak to him mm-hmm. further and mm-hmm. get a little more information because, you know, I don't want to tell someone that, oh, yes, you have a case and not having all the facts and what occurred.
4: Yeah.
6: Well,
4: again, thank you for spending your time with us today. I really appreciate it. Got a lot more insight. I hope our listeners did as well. And again, if people want to get in touch with you and find out more, your name, your practice, name of your practice and your contact information.
6: Thank you so much for having me. And I also want to thank my Lord and Savior, Jesus Christ.
4: Indeed. Norman Reed. And the name of your practice is?
6: The Law Office of Norman Reed.
4: The Law Office is Norman Reed. Your website and your number.
6: NormanReedLaw.com and 317-972-7333.
4: All righty. Thank you, sir. Appreciate you.
6: Thank you.
4: And we'll be back right after this.

0: Indeed. 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
3: And we're back. I tell you what, when you have a lawyer in the house, but you know, people just, it's just so sad and it's unfortunate. And attorneys cost money.
4: Oh, they really do.
3: And recovering money from something that has happened that has, you know, when you've been done wrong,

0: And it looks a whole lot better than it has the last few days.
1: So. Oh, Tina, it looks a whole lot better. Thankfully, yeah. Mm-hmm. Sunny. It looks like as for the Circle City Classic, again, it's going to be very nice.
0: Mm-hmm.
1: At this point, Weather Service says, let's see, a high of about 72 on Saturday and Sunday.
0: Really?
1: Mostly sunny both days, so that's good.
0: I'm going to love that.
1: And even tomorrow, high of 69.
0: All the pools have closed, right? They close after Labor Day?
1: I think so. After Labor Day, they're done, yeah. Unless you have your own personal pool at home. You a heated pool. You can
0: sure, I do.
1: You do? Okay.
0: Yeah.
1: Keep it open as long as you want.
0: It's an indoor. I got an indoor and an outdoor.
1: Oh, you got, okay, yeah. You got both. Yeah, okay, got see, both. In the Cosby household. That's
0: mm-hmm.
1: awesome.
0: Call the bathtub. I don't have a bathtub outside. Yep. But, I've always thought that in Indiana that, I mean, it's a nice thing to have. And if you have money to spend it on, why not? Don't spend your money on anything else if you got that kind of money. Mm. But I've always thought that it would be extremely high maintenance to keep a pool with the four seasons that we get. And really the actual usage time
1: mm-hmm.
0: for the pool would be roughly 3, maybe 4 months out of the year. The other 8 months out of the year, if it's outside. Not usable.
1: That's a good point.
0: Yeah.
1: And, of course, the cleaning, you have mm-hmm. to keep it mm-hmm. cleaned.
0: Maintenance upkeep.
1: Somebody has to do it unless you can do it yourself. And that can be expensive.
0: You know, the one thing I found out, too, which I never knew, I had an uncle. He and my aunt had a pool at their house. And insurance.
1: Oh, that's right. That's something you don't think about.
0: The insurance is unbelievable.
1: Insurance for the pool.
0: For the pool. Well, yeah, there's liabilities in the event of whatever. And then you have these covenants, so to speak, of how the pool has to be, gated or covered or fenced. Well, there's a whole lot to it.
1: Yeah, there is. But, that's very true.
0: But again, if that's what you like, you can afford it. And there are literally places here in Indianapolis that have both indoor and outdoor pools.
1: That's
0: homes,
1: very true. There are some
0: homes.
1: That do private homes mm-hmm. in and out. And if you've ever flown over Indianapolis, well, in a plane, you may not be able to see it. I've flown mm-hmm. over Indianapolis in a blimp about 3 times.
0: Mm-hmm.
1: And it's interesting what you see. All the many pools and backyards and homes
0: mm-hmm, mm-hmm.
1: across central Indiana. Many well, right
0: good.
1: Here in Indianapolis.
0: That's good. I
1: people
0: think
1: have
0: it's
1: outdoor
0: great.
1: Pools.
0: Yeah. It's like anything else, though. I mean, if that's what you like, then it's an
1: like
0: expense
1: it.
0: And a responsibility mm-hmm. that you just take for, you take it for granted. It's not any different, I guess, than having an RV or anything
1: RV,
0: else you have to take
1: a
0: care
1: boat.
0: Of. Boat. Mm-hmm. Yeah. A lot of people park their RVs and they rent storage space in those or if they have extra cars that they don't want out, they get rent them in the put them in the car and then things that they don't want other people to know about go to those storage places.
1: Yeah, they go there. It's mm-hmm. like, oh, I don't have one of those.
0: Yeah,
1: you never know it.
0: Mm-mm. But yeah, so it's it's a lot. It's a lot. 317-480-1310. We'll take calls for whatever's on your mind. 317-480-1310. Again, want to remind everyone about the election deadlines. The election deadlines. It is extremely important, especially now more than ever, to check your voter registration. If you plan to see, I'm talking to people that most people that listen to this show, it's kind of like preaching to the choir. They're already going to vote. But you will be talking to other people and trying to convince them to vote, and the importance of voting as well. But even if you are a regular voter, never missed or what have you, still check your voter registration. Mm-hmm. Check your voter registration because there are people that have just randomly been dropped from the rolls, randomly dropped for no reason, no apparent reason. I mean, it's easy to get back on, because all you have to do is just register, but if you're not there, it's going to make for a long day on election day.
1: Certainly will. Mm-hmm. It really will. So if you have it all done in advance,
0: mm-hmm.
1: that's less stress for you.
0: Or any changes you want to make mm-hmm. to it, put it there, put them on there. Maybe you are in charge of caring for someone else, or maybe you have a child or a grandchild about to vote for the first time mm-hmm. that has turned 18. or will be turning 18 prior to Election Day, get them in there. You know,
1: the last day to register is the 5th of mm-hmm. next month, mm-hmm. not far away. And of course, first day voting is the 6th.
0: Mm-hmm. Early voting.
1: Early
0: yeah.
1: voting. Mm-hmm. Early voting.
0: And that'll be down at the city county building. Mm-hmm. That'll be at the city county building right here.

0: downtown Indianapolis. And then a couple of days up, let me see where they go. See when the satellites come on.
1: Oh, the satellite boat. Mm-hmm. Yeah.
0: Yeah. Come on board.
1: And of course, you can find out a lot more IndianaVoters.com. You can go there, election websites and all the numbers and everything.
0: Mm-hmm. Mm-hmm.
1: Marion County Voter Information Portal. A lot of information there if you want to
0: mm-hmm.
1: go there.
0: Mm-hmm.
1: Or you can go to indy.gov and find out more there. Number of options. Marion County Clerk's Office is another.
0: Mm-hmm.
1: And the Marion County Election Board
0: mm-hmm.
1: for Election Day coming up November 3rd, midterms here in Indiana.
0: I've got this whole Indiana election calendar here, and it's speaking in legal terms, legal terminology. But I do believe the satellite early voting. Sunday venue law. Satellite voting. Come on. Typically, it's I think it's the first weekend. Let me see. Satellite voting, in Marion County. But anyway, I will get that for you. Because I didn't think, yeah, the early voting, that is the first day of early voting, and early voting is usually limited to just one place here in Marion County, but it does expand. It does expand out to a lot of places. And then on election day, you get what's called the vote centers. We were talking about, I was surprised to hear Dr. Kane say she was such a creature of habit.
1: I was too. I was too.
0: Yeah. And let's see, early voting, Indy Votes. Come on. Vote in person ahead of election. Find an early voting location.
1: I'm looking for you, too.
0: October 6th. So October 24th. Okay, so October 6th to the November 2nd, Indianapolis City County Building. October 24th is when the satellite locations come on.
1: Satellite comes on.
0: Okay. To November 2nd, Decatur Township Government Center, Franklin Township Government Center, Indianapolis Public Library, the Fort Bend Branch, Indianapolis Public Library, the Pike Branch over on Zionsville Road, Krannert Park, Perry Township Government Center, St. Luke's United Methodist Church, and Warren Township Government Center. I always say St. Luke's because during one election cycle, James and his wife stood in that line at St. Luke's right there at 86th and Meridian for nearly 8 hours. James,
1: I think I remember him talking about that.
0: Wow. Yeah. And so you can vote in person ahead of Election Day. On Election Day, you can find early vote centers, you know, again, by going to IndianaVoters.com. And a full, I can't read all 160. I just can't.
1: There are plenty of options.
0: There are a whole lot of options. And the idea, again, behind the vote center. Now, the vote centers are only available on election day.
1: Mm-hmm.
0: On election day, you have a host of locations. I mean, if you're at the gas station and you have to look across the street, you're filling up your time. By the way, I filled up today. Unbelievable.
1: What did you think?
0: I thought it was too darn much money, but that's what I thought. But I was down to a fourth of a tank, which I usually don't like to do. But I said, I got it. I'll just go ahead and fill up today.
1: I filled up my wife's car. Was it yesterday? Was it $46? Normally 25, maybe 27.
0: Mine was $57.61. $57.61.
1: I filled up mine this morning, but I try not to get below. If I get to half, I try to make sure that I fill back up again.
0: $57.61.
1: Especially at these prices.
0: Go out to eat $57.
1: Yeah, $57. You can have a nice dinner for that.
0: You'd think. Yeah.
1: I don't know. Maybe not.
0: I was going to say nowadays it's hard to say, but
1: have a nice dinner for that.
0: But yeah. So, but anyway, what I was saying was if you're at a Kroger grocery store and you look across the street and you happen to see a church and it's not, you know, you're nowhere near. If you're at work and, you know, you see someplace nearby or you see, you can vote as long as you are a registered voter in Marion County, because this is only Marion County. I'm sorry for you guys that live out in, you know, Hendricks, you know, Hamilton County, Hancock County, Johnson County, and the like. This is Marion County only, the vote centers. but there are over 150 of them.
1: Maybe those other counties someday will get into
0: these. I need to do this, but I think at least one of our donut counties also has vote centers, but I can't remember which one.
1: I think you're right about that.
0: So I don't want to say, I'll find out. But Marion County definitely does, and that is a huge plus because you can, and as Dr. Kane says, because of all the vote centers and the proximity of them to just about everywhere, some of the old locations have been shut down. So if you're used to voting, even though you're not bound to vote any, you know, you don't have to vote just because you're in a certain precinct. You don't have to vote there. You're not required.
1: Required to vote
0: at that location. You do not have to vote like you used to. It used to be if you lived in precinct 23,
1: you had to vote in
0: precinct 23 at the church or at the school. You don't have to do that. There are no requirements anymore for where you have to vote. If you want to vote near where you live, you can certainly look that up, or near where you work. Or again, if you're just at the grocery store, just doing random things, you know, might be at home. What is that called? At home store, getting some pillows or something. I don't know. but wherever you are the other thing that, even though the vote centers are great, I still wish that we had better hours. Indiana, 6 a.m. to 6 p.m.
1: Yeah. Wouldn't it be nice if they could extend that, a little bit? Because there are people that are sometimes just getting off work.
0: There's some states, 6 a.m. to 8 p.m.
1: Yeah, 6 a.m. to 7. 6 a.m. to 8 or 7.
0: Even one extra hour.
1: Yeah, 6 to 7.
0: But Indiana's pretty, pretty strict and pretty, stringent about, just rigid about that.
1: Yeah.
0: But the vote centers do help. The vote centers are really nice. And so there we have it. But, so there's, there's voting at the city-county building. And then on the 24th, the weekend of the 24th, all the way up until Saturday, October 24th, all the way up to Sunday, November 1st for the satellites. That's the last day. And then Monday, November 2nd until noon at the City County building. Yeah. And then, of course, November 3rd, if you live in Marion County, any vote center that you like, from 6 a.m. until 6 p.m. If you are in line, say, for instance, there are lines. If you are in line and it happens to be 6 o'clock or 6:01, stay right where you are. You are entitled to have the opportunity to cast your vote.
1: That's happened to me.
0: Yeah. If you roll up at 6:12 and say, well, I hit some trap, you will not be allowed to vote.
1: No way.
0: You have to be in the place. Mm-hmm. And regardless of how long it takes to get you in, I mean, you could be out there until 6:12, 6:30 or what have you. You still get a chance to vote. Don't leave just because it says 6 o'clock, because we lose a lot of voters that way too. Some people think, well, it's 6 o'clock and I'm still in line. I haven't gotten in yet. I'm not going to get to vote. Yes, you will.
1: And they have people to check. You know, if you're out there waiting, that if this is the end of the line, you will get in. So you can. I've had it. I've been outside.
0: Really?
1: I was there at 5 till 6 and 6:01, still outside waiting. But I was able to get in.
0: Did they come out and tell you don't go anywhere?
1: Yes.
0: Oh, okay.
1: They did say you can still vote. You're good. There were people who were behind me, maybe 5-10 people behind me. They said they couldn't vote because they just came up. So they weren't already there. But I'm
0: only
1: here.
0: A minute late.
1: I'm here just a minute. They said, no.
0: These people are here,
1: but you weren't here, we can't let you in.
0: I have been there. I've seen it. Now, I haven't done it,
1: but
0: I've seen it, and it breaks your heart. It's like, oh, my goodness. Oh, goodness gracious.
1: Which is why I think, as we both mentioned, expanding the hours.
0: By an hour. Indiana's not going to make it easy for you. I mean, there are opportunities that you need to know of so you can take advantage of them, like the early voting, satellite locations, like the vote centers. But there's also some things that Indiana doesn't move on, and that's the time. If you're going to vote and you're going to wait until election day to vote, you better be there by 5:59. Yeah.
1: Eastern.
0: Consequently, also, you can't vote before 6 a.m.
1: Yeah, you can't vote before, you can't vote after.
0: If you're on election day,
1: Right.
0: On
1: election, election day.
0: So you can't do
1: that. So maybe one day they'll expand it. Mm-hmm. You know, to 7 o'clock, we can only hope.
0: Well, if we vote in a legislature that's friendly and lawmakers that are open to that idea, we could get it done. But y'all got to get out and vote, you know, to get some folks in there to do it.
1: That is the key.
0: That is absolutely the key. But as we said, also, Circle City Classic Weekend is right here. Today is Thursday.
1: Show enough here.
0: Yeah, it is.
1: Oh, and did I say show enough?
0: Show enough. Oh. Yes, indeedy. indeed. you know, Circle City Classic, it's a classic. And this year it is going to be different. Mm-hmm. It's going to be a lot different because the featured football down there at the Lucas Oil Stadium, the featured football is not going to be HBCUs. It's going to be local high school teams, boys and girls. Mm-hmm. Now, we will have HBCU bands competing for the popular, the most popular, probably one of the most popular draws of Circle City Classic football weekend is the Battle of the Bands down there on the field. Previously at the Hoosier Dome
1: and RCA Dome.
0: RCA and now Lucas Oil. So that's always a fan favorite. And Circle City Classic and IBE have kept that part of the weekend. But, you know, it's going to be a big day. Let's see. We've got Football Showcase, they're calling it.
1: The Football Showcase.
0: So at 10 a.m. Saturday, it's going to be Crispus Attucks versus Arsenal Tech. And that's in girls flag football.
1: Mm-hmm.
0: 10 a.m. Attucks versus Tech in girls flag football. 11:30 a.m. Lawrence North will go against Ben Davis, girls flag football.
1: Mm-hmm.
0: Mm-hmm. 2 o'clock, Warren Central High School versus Pike High School. That's boys football. Warren Central and Pike at 2. 5 o'clock, HBCU Circle City Classic, Battle of the Bands. The Battle of the Bands is coming up. Then, I'll tell you who the bands are going to be.
1: KSU,
0: mm-hmm.
1: Kentucky State University Mighty Marching Thoroughbreds,
0: mm-hmm. out of
1: Frankfort, Kentucky.
0: All right. Well, go ahead. Take it home.
1: Miles College from Fairfield, Alabama, Bama, Purple Marching Machine in Talladega. College Great Tornado Band from Talladega, Alabama.
0: Bama. Talladega Nights. That was a movie.
1: Talladega Nights. I had a little something from that movie at one time somebody gave me.
0: Okay, cool.
1: Yeah.
0: So then at 7, it continues. It's not over with the Battle of the Bands. Mm-hmm. At 7, it's going to be the Lawrence North and boys and the Ben Davis High School boys football teams squaring off. So there's that. That is one full day. Not to mention the parties, the parade, it's just all put together. It's all put together very well. And also, we want to remind everybody, we said this before, but it bears repeating. We're coming down to the final few days for the Universal Soul Circus, which is also an attraction this weekend. In addition to classic performances at the Lafayette Square Mall, 3919 Lafayette Road. They have 3 shows on Saturday and 3 shows on Sunday.
1: Sunday. Mm-hmm.
0: 1 show tonight and 1 show tomorrow. So we've got 1, 2, and 6 is 8. 8 more shows.
1: 8 more shows. And tonight, special guest ringmaster, our own Lamar Campbell.
0: I knew it.
1: Universal Circus.
0: Lamar.
1: Lamar Campbell.
0: Good luck tonight. Tell Zeke I said hi, Lamar, if you're listening. Zeke is one of my favorites. I love Zeke.
1: Zeke will be there, of course. Yeah. Ringmaster, and clown, so fresh, a part of it all.
0: So fresh, and ringmaster N-O.
1: N-O, ringmaster N-O.
0: Mm-hmm. Got a text message from one of our guests from yesterday, Larry Smith, president and CEO of the Fathers and Family Center.
1: Yes.
0: Remember when he was talking about they're having their inaugural fatherhood conference, inaugural conference on fatherhood, and that's coming up October 7th, and registration is still open and registration is still available. And he pledged here on the show that if you use a certain discount code when you go to the website to register, you will get a discount for listening to this show.
1: That's what he said.
0: For listening to this show. And so yesterday we forgot to share We gave you the website, but we forgot to share the code to plug in if you go to the website to register. 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It's going to be day long. I do believe from 8 a.m. until 4 p.m., if I'm not mistaken.
1: I think that's right.
0: Yeah. And, it's Fathers and Families Center. So you'll know that you're at the right place when you go to this website. 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And again, Fred, Charlie, Paul, Peter, Paul, 026. I'm going to give you that discount code again. FFC, N is in Nancy, P is in Paul, 026. Mm-hmm. Fred, Charlie, Nancy, Paul, 026. And when you register, when you go to register for the upcoming conference on October 7th, just go to the website, ffcindiana.org. When you get there, put in your discount code and you will get a nice discount just for listening to this show. FFCNP026. And I want to thank Larry Smith, President and CEO of the Fathers and Family Center, for offering that and for coming in and talking to us about that. I mean, they've got some really great programming.
1: Certainly have. And that was a very good segment yesterday.
0: Oh, yeah, yeah. You know, he's just great. He's always good. He also, he's very modest, very humble. He's he's an ordained minister. And he also does a really nice column in the Indianapolis Recorder. I want to say if it's not every week, it's every other week. I can't necessarily always catch the rhythm of who are their contributors, but he's been a pretty much a constant there with the Recorder as some other guest columnists. So there we have it. So let's go ahead and take a quick break. And when we come back, we might, let's say we likely, speaking of the Recorder, we likely will have Danny Bridges and we'll get into our weekly sports conversation.
1: And he'll talk about the Fever.
0: No, he won't. auto racing, yes. The Fever, maybe. They got to learn to rebound and to guard without fouling.
1: And don't focus on fashion.
0: Don't focus on fashion. So anyway, we'll be right back.

0: Indy. 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
4: And we are back with Community Connection. 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Again, Fred, Charlie, Nancy, Paul, 026. 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FFCIndiana.org. So good luck to Larry Smith and all of the folks that have worked really hard to put together what I'm sure is going to be a promising and very impactful conference. So let's turn our attention now to, let's see, is Danny with us?
3: That would be me.
4: That would, okay, okay. I thought I heard you.
3: Don't you know what button you're, don't you know what button you're even pushing nowadays?
4: Danny, they do not let me near a button. Okay. Eric is in a nice little sealed off area that is just fantastically equipped with all the buttons, the bells, the lights, and the whistles. All they told me to do was just sit down and talk into the microphone. Well, I have nothing. I got nothing.
3: The basic rule of radio is tell the talent to stay away from the board.
4: Here you go. There you go. They didn't tell
3: That's
4: me, but
3: works.
4: They didn't exactly tell me because they're far too polite for that. But they just said, here,
3: you
4: Tina,
3: know,
4: why don't you sit here? Hey, Eric.
3: I actually worked at a radio station once, learned how to run a board.
4: Okay.
3: And then at one point was actually talking on the air while running the board. So I'm not going to say I'm ultra talented and handsome and modest, but, you know, draw what you may from that. Okay.
4: There are people here that do this on the regular. They're quite talented. Coming from television, I would not be one of them.
3: And the same can be said for TV too, as far as the talented people that make you look and sound good, Tina, which the looking good wasn't hard for you, but sounding good, that was a whole different thing.
4: Yeah, I know the
3: How
4: TV tricks. I'm good. How are you?
3: Well, I can't complain. I'm on the road. And,
4: where are you?
3: I'm in suburban Chicago for the President's Cup Golf Tournament, Medina Country Club.
4: Mm.
3: What a nice place. Nice place. It's not real hot. We don't have any rain. So it's a television gig, and I'm pretty happy to be doing it. And I'm, as always, I found out where the catering was, and so I have taken care of that lunch and breakfast. And if I hang around to 4 o'clock local time, I might even do dinner. So who knows?
4: Do you golf, Danny?
3: No, I have miniature golf when I was younger. Yeah, you know, putt, whatever you want to call it. I respect and admire the level of skill and the talent, but never pursued a golf game myself. No patience, no talent would probably be the biggest two reasons. But yeah, you need one of those anyway, right? But
4: yeah, definitely patience.
3: No, but the matches have started. The USA is playing international opponents, and I'm not sure how many points have been registered. You know, it's match play. It's different than just, you know, most strokes and what have you, but or least number of strokes. But, yeah, it's on television and NBC this weekend as well, running through Sunday. So for those who enjoy the game of golf, I recommend you tune in. I am outside. It's a little noisy, but otherwise I'm good to go.
4: Well, how did last weekend's race go?
3: Last weekend as far as, I'm sorry?
4: Wasn't there a race? Maybe that was the weekend before. I never did get the results of
3: the IMSA sports car race was last week and last weekend.
4: Yeah, that's what I was asking.
3: It was exceptional racing, you know, different classifications and so many different winners by result of that. But, yeah, pretty good crowd. They had a access to the pit area before the race. You could walk, and that was jam-packed. So I think there's some interest in Indianapolis. Specifically, the Indianapolis Motor Speedway and sports, I like to call it sports car racing. And, time well had by a number of, a nice little crowd was out there. They had to be pleased with that, they being IMS, and everything went well. No, a little warm on Sunday, not dramatically, but no rain to speak of, and a pretty good event.
4: Okay. Sounds like. I was just wondering how that turned out, because you said sports car racing, right?
3: That's correct. IMSA, ISMA Racing is an interesting series, and a lot of talented drivers, a lot of manufacturers. That's what I like about it. There's so many different types and classifications of cars and engines and what have you. It's not a specification series where everybody has the same motor and the same chassis. So I like it, and had a good time.
4: Cool. All righty. I didn't make it this time. I might have to try it next year and try out your offer of a tenderloin.
3: You always say you're going to come out to the track.
4: Well,
3: you
4: I couldn't this time.
3: No,
4: but
3: intentional. But every year I say come out to the Indianapolis Motor Speedway. Like, I don't know.
4: I would love to see sports cars because I understand those. I understand all that.
3: There's a small 737 going over the top here. We're close to O'Hare Airport. That'll happen, I guess. Never too close. I can read the letters on the plane. That's way too close for my taste.
4: That's too close. I don't like that when that happens. Well, look.
3: So they do have to come down somewhere, right?
4: So. Yeah, they do. What goes up must come down. So what do you got for us? Let's see. The Colt, you want to start there?
3: Yeah, I mean, a yeoman's effort last Monday evening. And certainly, you know, people like to dissect out. They should have done this. They should have done that. And I'm not so sure that's that easily surmised in the heat of the moment. There will be people who will always scream about play calling and should have done this and should have done that. The fact remains that the offense played well. The defense was a little better, not dramatically, because they had their moments and the difficulties, especially in the secondary. But it's a long season. I'm not one of those who feels that there's a wealth of talent on this team, but I do believe they've got a chance to win on Sunday at home against Houston. In fact, if they don't win, the soup gets a little hotter on the stove as far as coaching is concerned and, for that matter, player personnel. But, you know, at the end of the day, and I hate that phrase, I really do, but at the end of the day, as I said earlier, there's a lot of football to be played. Not every team you play is the world champion, the Super Bowl champion, whatever you want to call it. So there are some opportunities here. I think the Colts either going to go 2-2 or 0-4 in their first four games.
4: That's a stretch. Okay.
3: Yeah, I'm just not sure which. I mean, they've got obviously Houston at home Sunday, then they hit the road to London to play Washington, who will be without Jalen Daniels, their talented quarterback. But I do believe Jay Mariotti. Jay Mariotti was a sportscaster, Marcus Mariota is a capable back.
4: Yeah, he's good.
3: The Colts had interested him at one time several years ago, and he's a backup, but he's a good one. And they'll have to be really careful. I'm getting the cart in front of the horse talking about going to London, but they're going to have to be careful with that. But this week, you know, C.J. Stroud and the Houston Texans come a calling. That's a physical group of players. Colts will have to step it up at home. If they don't win a close game at home against Houston, I'll be a little surprised, but maybe I shouldn't be. I guess that's how I'll categorize it.
4: So the London game is at the end of October, right? Hello?
5: Uh-oh.
4: Did we lose him?
5: He's still connected.
4: Well, he's outside.
5: He went silent, but we're still connected.
4: Okay.
5: So I'm looking at that. He's still connected. Maybe
4: that plane.
5: That plane might have
4: scrambled his signal.
5: It may have. Mm-hmm. He's close to O'Hare. So
3: are we back?
4: We're back. We're back. Yeah, I was saying
3: blame that one on United Airlines.
5: But there it is.
3: Anyway,
4: that's what we said. That plane may have scrambled your signal.
3: Mm-hmm. You asked about the one game. That's the next game on the schedule after this Sunday. So,
4: it's coming. I thought it was at the end of the month.
3: Yeah, no, they're going to load up and head out to London for their fourth game of the year. And that's no easy task. That's a long trip. You know, every NFL team offers a challenge to a degree. So that's why I said earlier, are they going to be 2-2? Or are they going to be 0-4? We're going to find out. But maybe it's 1-3. Maybe that'll be the way they split it up.
4: They play the Commanders in London, and I guess Jaden Daniels is out for their quarterback is out for the whole year.
3: I don't believe the whole year, but he's out for a few games with a dislocated elbow. Jason Dart of the Giants is out for the entire season after surgery here in the next couple of days. But I expect to see Daniels back on the field, but it's probably going to be, I would think, at least two or three games with a dislocated elbow, and then you come back with.
4: I heard it was a little bit longer. I don't know. But, yeah, two or three games would be good for them. And,
5: so glad I'm not a season ticket holder.
4: Mm-hmm.
5: Yeah, I think Danny's faded away.
4: Danny's gone again, yeah.
5: But he'll come back.
4: He said he was right by O'Hare.
5: Yeah, it wasn't far from O'Hare. So that's a very busy airport, too.
4: Yeah, yeah. Planes are a lot like hospitals sometimes in terms of how they can
5: affect
4: your signal.
5: Your signal, that's true.
4: Yeah.
5: And these are only.
3: Are we back?
5: Yeah, we're here.
3: Okay. Sorry.
4: That's okay.
3: No, you talked about Daniels being out would help the Colts. It would help anybody playing Washington. But I go back to Mariota. He's a capable backup. That team with him at the helm is capable of beating Indianapolis. I'm just going to leave that out there and let it simmer a little bit. But hopefully they'll pick up a win on Sunday against Houston and then have a chance to even it up, you know, in game number four.
4: They always have a hard time with Houston, though. Houston,
3: Yeah, down there has been a real challenge for the Colts historically, for sure. But
4: And we're off.
5: And we're off. There's a problem. There are planes coming in every second there at O'Hare. You know?
4: Yeah, it's a very busy airport. Yeah, we see how busy it is.
5: And we're finding out right now that it's extremely busy.
4: Yeah. So, Danny's giving it the old college try, though.
5: He is. Absolutely. And he knows that we can't hear him at the time, so that's good. And he mentioned, you know, Texans. I'm thinking Jaguars do the same thing.
4: Yes.
5: I mean, we cannot get past them.
4: Teams that we're supposed to beat every year.
5: Yeah, we just can't seem to get it done.
4: Yeah. Well, he told me he also wanted to talk about the MLB playoffs. That's a Major League Baseball.
5: Oh, yeah, baseball.
4: I know nothing. was that Chico Escuela, the old Saturday Night Live skit? No, he didn't say nothing. He said baseball being very, very good to
5: Betty,
4: me.
5: Betty, I was thinking that. Very good to
4: me. Yeah, his only answer. And it was a parody, you know, a play on so many Dominican.
5: Exactly.
4: Yeah, we're in Major League Baseball, and they had one or two lines that they would say thank you very much.
5: Very much.
4: So
5: my dad used to take us to Reds games. He was a huge baseball fan.
4: My father's a huge Reds fan.
5: He was a Reds fan. Yeah, Dad loved Reds.
4: Yeah. Back in the days of Johnny Bench.
5: Johnny Bench and the Reds, yeah.
4: Yeah. And, Pete
5: Rose.
4: He's completely disconnected.
5: Here he comes.
4: Call him back.
5: Let's see.
4: Let's see.
5: Danny, is it you?
3: We'll try it again. A lot of airplanes.
4: Yeah, we were talking about that, you know, with your interference, we are figuring out how busy O'Hare actually is.
5: That's true. We didn't know.
3: They just keep coming, and most of them say United on them. But
4: I think it's a hub.
3: As far as our conversation goes, you know, as far as college football is concerned, I don't know if we truly know who's number one after three non-conference games. I will give credit to Ohio State and Texas, to Mississippi and LSU, and this week Tennessee will play Texas for putting some games on their early schedule that means something, that offer a challenge to them. I think that means something, but I think it's anybody's guess as who the number one football team is in college right now. I really do.
4: Who do you think it is?
3: You know, just from the eye test that I've had, I think you could put three names in a hat and throw them up in the air, and whichever one comes down last is okay by me. Ohio State, Texas, and I do believe that certainly we have to take a look at, I knew you would stump me. I said three. I forgot the third one already. Here comes my private plane again.
4: Okay, nice. Nice save there. You may have been thinking LSU or Ole Miss, one or the other, although Ole Miss took LSU apart.
3: I think probably, man for man, Notre Dame's got a talented football team. They do. They really do. But I really feel they've got a talented group of young men. But again, though, that's, you throw them all up in the air, whichever one falls is probably the best, but that's not much of an answer right now. But
4: that's good for the sport. I mean, that's good for college football. Michigan, what about, not Michigan.
5: What about IU?
4: Yeah, IU.
3: I think they're probably fifth or sixth. I mean, that's what they're ranked anyway. I just go back to, I think it's very difficult in this transfer portal NIL era for a team to repeat. It doesn't mean they can't have a good football team and make the playoffs and win some games. So I'll give them that. But I don't look for them to repeat simply because of that. Not because they don't have talent, not because they're not well coached. They've lost some personnel. They've gained some personnel. So time will tell. They play Northwestern. That's a little bit of an upgrade, but not much. I mean, bottom line is they play Ohio State this year. They've got to go to Michigan. Those are going to be their bellwether games, and those aren't for a while. In fact, Ohio State rolls in the 17th of October. That's 3 weeks from now. So we're talking about who's – I think they play at Nebraska. That could be a bit of a challenge. You know, you're on the road in the Big Ten. But time will tell. But I don't think there's a clear-cut favorite right now as we speak today. I just don't.
4: Hmm. Well, I can't I would with IU though, Eric. I think you made a good point bringing them up. I just haven't. Well, I guess we haven't seen any. You know, I'd like to see them play somebody first.
5: Yeah, that's the thing. When that happens, then
4: it's really hard to tell because their schedule so far has been not competitive.
3: Mm-hmm. And I think it's fair to say that most football schools have a very pedestrian non-conference schedule, which is why I thought it was excellent of Ohio State and Texas to put it all on the line early in the year. Same with Mississippi and LSU. Good ball games to watch, and certainly quality athletes on both sides of the ball.
4: Yeah. Yep. And so the MLB playoffs, what do you think?
3: Well, they're here. About another week to start. No, to answer your question, I like the Braves and the Phillies in the National League. Everybody's talking Dodgers. I'm talking Braves and Phillies. And in the American League, a lot of people say they can't win it. I think Tampa Bay is the dark horse, and I'm going to go with them. So we'll see what happens. But a lot of baseball to be played, and all three of those teams will probably be eliminated now that I put the kiss of death on them.
4: So, yeah, it's just hard for me to follow too much baseball because nothing in the area has been interesting in watching, including the two Chicago teams and the one in Cincinnati.
3: Well, the Cubs are in the playoffs, and they're an interesting squad. They could win a series. There's no question about that.
4: They could win a playoff series. Yeah.
3: But I think the Atlanta Braves are an interesting team. No one's talking about them. They're under the radar. And I think, they've won 95 games this year, approximately. Mm-hmm. I think they're a threat. And if they win the pennant, look out in the World Series. But that's a lot. Winning the pennant is so hard in baseball to begin with. People talk about, we made the playoffs. So first you got to win the pennant. Then you got to win the World Series. So we'll see what happens. Mm-hmm. But I know what's happening. Now here comes another 7:37. So, for all you listeners out there enjoying the broken audio.
4: How about if we dismiss you a little early? Anything else you want to add before the 7:47 takes or 7 whatever?
3: I've got time if you do for the interruptions.
4: Okay. Now, Danny, did you drive up or fly up?
3: I drove up because it's only, I don't know, with traffic and construction, it's probably 3.5 hours from where I live out on the north side of Indianapolis. But, it's the kind of thing where, Chicago's just a different animal. That's just all you can say.
4: Yeah.
3: I mean, this is a major, major metropolitan area, and I've got places I like to go. I've got places I like to stay away from, but I do like being in the suburbs because I can bypass the whole downtown thing as far as traffic is concerned, and that's a beautiful thing. Just getting here was a challenge, but knowing that I was going to bypass the downtown thing was a positive thing. However, plenty of construction and minor delays and a lot of volume for people who also want to bypass it. So, but we got here safely. We'll get home okay. And, no speeding tickets, no collisions.
4: Yeah.
3: All the good stuff, right?
4: Yeah, indeed.
5: That's good.
4: You know, there's something else that starts this weekend, I think on Sunday.
3: Yes. I know what you're talking about, and I'm not impressed enough.
4: I know, I know.
3: With the fever.
4: We knew.
5: He was hesitant.
4: That
5: too.
4: I think the league-wide playoffs.
3: I want to make it clear. I want them to do well.
4: Yeah.
3: I'd love to see them win the WNBA championship. It'd be wonderful for the long-suffering fans who have put their money out there and to get a return on their investment. They're so inconsistent, though. I mean, they're not extremely physical.
4: No,
3: too
4: much offense. They got too much offense and not enough defense.
3: I've said enough about, hey, you got to defend without fouling, you got to rebound it. But look, I think they're capable of winning a series against just about anyone.
4: A series, with,
3: if they have the home court advantage, and that's not going to be the case throughout the playoffs.
4: Mm-mm.
3: So that's going to be a challenge. But I wish them well. I'm not a Fever hater. Somebody sent me an email and says, why do you hate the Fever? I don't hate the Fever. I don't hate the WNBA. I find it interesting, and I find it hard to understand sometimes in terms of some of the of the shenanigans that go on. But the shenanigans I'm talking about are no worse than the men's.
4: Yeah.
3: So that being the case, so be it. But let's hope they win. I mean, I hope they go on a run, catch lightning in a bottle, and win the whole doggone thing.
4: Boy, that would be nice. But
5: it would be nice, but
4: mm-hmm. I'm not feeling it this time. I don't know.
3: Well, I don't know why. One of the barometers you can use for them will. Is it tonight or tomorrow night they replay Minnesota?
4: Tonight.
5: It's tonight.
3: Okay. Mm-hmm. I wish we could talk tomorrow. In fact, we can if you want to. But the point is, I think Minnesota waved the white flag and said, we'll get you when you come to our place.
4: Minnesota is thinking ahead, they could care less about
5: that
4: game.
5: They're like, we'll get past this.
4: They wanted to rest their starters and give their bench some minutes so that they could be ready.
3: I'd be surprised if they don't come out tonight and really play well. They beat Minnesota. I would be.
4: Oh, the Fever don't have a chance. I don't think they have a chance tonight.
3: There's that, but. Time will tell. But I don't know. Maybe I'll hop on one of these airplanes and go to the game. It's not that far from Chicago to Minneapolis, Minnesota.
4: Nah, you won't.
5: Yeah, you could.
4: You could, but you won't. You won't do that, Danny.
3: Fly back after the game and then be here in time for breakfast in the morning. Sounds like a pretty good plan.
4: Yeah, it could be. Well, what time? Game time. What time is a tip? They tip off tonight at what? 7 or 8?
5: Is it
3: something like that? Yeah,
4: yeah. It'll be interesting to see if Stephanie White takes the same, the playbook. You know, she takes a page from the Minnesota coach Cheryl Reeve and rests her starters.
3: I don't know the standings.
5: Are the Fever 8 o'clock?
3: Are they up as high as they can go? Can they gain anything?
4: I don't know because I haven't looked that closely, but I think it's somewhat of a combination of wins and losses. I think they gained a line when they played Minnesota.
3: I think a lot still at stake for them. They would have to play really hard tonight.
4: I just wish they had better defense, Danny. I really do. I wish their defense was more consistent and much better. But
3: I know some handsome, modest guy has been talking to you about that for, I don't know, about a couple months now. But we won't go into any names, okay?
4: Okay. Okie dokie. Okay. Hey, you be well. Enjoy yourself and safe travels back, and we'll talk to you again next time.
3: Hey, thanks, and sorry for all the air traffic.
4: Oh, no, thank you. Hey, America's at work. You know, we love that.
5: That's true.
3: We love that.
4: Indeed.
3: Take
4: all
3: care.
4: Right.
3: Have a good one. Bye-bye.
4: Okay, you too, Danny. That just about does it for us. I think that's all the time we have for right now. Willie Moore Jr.
5: He's on his
4: radio.
5: Way.
4: He's on his way.
5: Yeah,
4: just
5: he's coming
4: stay
5: in.
4: Tuned for him. He's up next. We'll be back tomorrow. Until then, everybody have a great weekend. Well, after we come back tomorrow. Have a great night. Danny's got me confused. So I do know what day it is. It's Thursday. Weekend is after tomorrow.
5: Or AKA Baby Friday.
4: Hey, be sure if you're at your Universal Circus tonight, check out our good buddy Lamar Campbell.
5: Lamar.
4: He is the guest ringmaster. Mm-hmm. The church meets the circus tonight.
5: Tonight.
4: Universal Circus. We'll be back tomorrow.

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It's the Willie Mo Jr. Show. Thank God, Thursday edition of the show, family. I don't know what you're grateful for, but I'm sure you're going to tell me throughout this show. Can I tell you, I am grateful for you, and I'm grateful for God's glory in your life. 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

everybody. This is Monique with Willie Moore Jr. That's a deep South name, baby, Willie Moore. And you call him by his whole name. You can't just say Willie. Willie Moore Jr. Flat out.

0: Tamela Man, Live, Breathe, Fight.
1: In that order.
0: Yes, indeed. Family, it is Thank God Thursday. Stone, what you grateful for, Chan?
2: Man, I am thanking God that I'm embracing this new version of me that he's been working on. You know, I actually understand that song, finally. You know, I didn't get it at first. The potter wants to put you back together again. Mm-hmm. You ever seen a potter make a pot?
0: Yes.
2: Okay. You ever seen somebody smoke pot?
0: Yes.
2: Okay, it's not the same. But the potter wants to put you back together again is actually really, really something cool to think about, because he's shaping you the whole time. Mm-hmm. And a lot of times you don't know what that potter is doing until he's done. Because it's like, he's making a vase. He's making this. He's making that. But you won't know.
0: Yeah.
2: He's like, nah, I'm making a bowl.
0: Yeah.
2: Nah, I'm making a plate. Nah, I'm making a statue. It's like, what? You know, and if you take your eye off the potter, you could assume that you knew what he was doing.
0: Yeah.
2: But you don't know until it's done. And I'm in that process right now. So I'm thanking God that I'm in the process. And I'm not frustrated, but I don't know what it is yet.
0: Yeah.
2: But he does.
0: Yes, indeed. Praise God. Thank you for sharing, family.
2: I hope I didn't confuse anybody.
0: Man, we thanking God. And so Thank God Thursday is designed for people just like you who are thanking God for things, right? Sometimes it's easy to think about what's not there. It gets a little difficult when you look around and say, okay, what should I be thankful for? But it should be the opposite. And that's what this show is designed to do, to make sure that you see the opportunity to say thank you, Jesus. Okay. When we come back, a beautiful opportunity for you to hear a brand new song from the Lisa Noel Smith.
2: Hey.
0: Yes, indeed. It's called Goodness. Come on, somebody. It's the Willie Moe Jr. Show.
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6: This report is sponsored by Mothers Against Drunk Driving. On the south side, 465 westbound at 65, a crash blocking the shoulder. 65 northbound heavy through construction from Prospect to the south split. Southbound collector backs up between Michigan and the south split. 70 eastbound hits the brakes from west into the south split. For victims of drunk and drug driving, your grief is unique, but you're not alone. 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
6: Comes from Stellar Award winner Lisa Noel Smith of the Brown Singers. It's called Goodness.

0: come on and take me. Man, this that's church right there.
1: This is some church. Like, hallelujah. I'm telling you, when she hits the stage at Praise in the Park in Atlanta, she going to tear that place up.
0: Phenomenal.
1: Yes, it's going to be a moment. We're going to need a moment. We're going to need a moment. Because you know I like DJ between the sets at Praise in the Park.
0: Yeah.
1: I'm going to need a moment.
0: So Praise in the Park is happening October the 3rd. It's an outdoor concert, the biggest gospel extravaganza in the United States of America. So I want to challenge you to head over to My Praise ATL. That's where you get your tickets. Mm-hmm. And I just believe by faith, man, you're going to enjoy yourself in the place. Come on, somebody. Family, here's music from Ernest Pugh right here on the Willie Mo Jr. Show. Flat out.
2: Come on, let it ride. There's no place I'd rather be.

0: what glory to see you right here on the Willie Moe Jr. Show. Shout out to Ernest Pugh.
1: Sing, Ernest.
0: Indeed. Family, it is Thank God Thursday. And coming up next hour, we're getting an opportunity to hang out with somebody very, very, very, very special. You're going to get an opportunity to know exactly who she is. But right now, here's Sheree Nicole with one of the top three trending topics in the nation. What's going on, Sheree?
2: What's good, Willie Moe Jr. and D-Stone? Trending topic for today, doing things a little bit differently in light of the recent news that's come through regarding Nolan Wells' autopsy and cell phone records. I have the one and only, the media maven herself, Sybil Wilkes, is here to talk through this. Sybil, I saw the press conference with Benjamin Crump and Nolan Wells' family. I'm sure you did as well. What have you and your team gathered from what you witnessed earlier this afternoon?
3: The news conference that was held today by attorney Ben Crump and the digital forensic experts revealed that they have other findings from Nolan Wells' cell phone. This information just days after the Jackson County, Mississippi grand jury declined to pursue their criminal charges, concluding that the recovery of Nolan's body was consistent with drowning despite the medical examiner's ruling the cause of death was undetermined. All right, so here we go. A generated video track the movements of Nolan Wells' phone on July 4th, indicating the device stayed on the boat all day. Data suggests that he repeatedly came and went from the boat to use it, raising questions about his timeline and interaction on the island. Forensic experts also recovered specific Snapchat messages deemed of interest regarding the hours leading up to his disappearance, and the medical examiner had their contradictions there. The Crump team highlighted the state medical examiner's autopsy report, noting they found no evidence of water in his lungs or throat. If he drowned, what does that mean? How does that happen? The autopsy also documented contusions on the back of his head, lacking, and this was pointed out the other day, lacking white blood cells, a specific forensic indicator that the blunt force trauma occurred shortly before death, and unexplained blunt force injuries were also noted on his back. So where do they go now? Because the family, you know, they're now working with independent experts alongside the FBI to audit the cell phones and do all of this. But Ben Crump is going to the federal government to continue this investigation into this. And so and to look into the discrepancies between the local grand jury report and this independent autopsy report. So this is not over, but it, people might be a little skeptical about them going to the federal government. But we shall see, and we are hoping that the parents, as we have been saying all along, get the answers that they seek and deserve.
2: Absolutely. Sybil, we'll talk a little bit later in the show. You have some more news, important news that is coming our way. Thank you so much for hopping on for the trending topic today, and we'll talk very soon. Appreciate you.

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1: Indy, let's take one more look at the rush hour traffic. What's the roads looking like?
2: 465 westbound at 65, an accident blocks the left shoulder. Also, 465 northbound from 56th Street to Fall Creek, you're seeing brake lights. Heavy southbound from 70 to Brookville. 70 in the Collector northbound from the South Split to Washington. Traffic is slow going. Also jammed up southbound here from Michigan to the South Split. You're seeing heavy traffic as well. That's 65 northbound from Raymond to the 70 South Split. I'm Farouk Basir with traffic for the Willie Moore Jr. Show on Praise AM 1310, 95.1 FM.
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0: darkness, out of the valley, out of the storm, out of the grave. You won't repeat a battle, you won't repeat a battle, but he already, already won. Go, go, go, go to sleep. He already broke through. He did it, a breakthrough. I said he did it.
1: Ja'Kalen Carr, breakthrough. Right here on the Willie Mo Jr. Show.
2: Yeah, that's what it's all about right now.
1: Yes, indeed. Family, it is Thank God Thursday, and I don't know if you know this or not, but we talked about it on Monday about financial fatigue.
2: Mm-hmm.
1: You know, the crazy thing is today I decided to do finances. Those of you who are entrepreneurs, you know them taxes and all that stuff. You done filed your extension, now it's time to pay. And I was looking in there, and I was like, God, you know, I was looking like, God, I thought that we was going to have to pay less and all the other stuff. You know, I'm telling all my business right now. And then I realized, I said, God, in this season, if that's what I owe, God, just make a way for it to happen.
2: Come on, Willie.
1: I had to remember that he's a God of timing. Mm-hmm. And I know this is the right time. He's going to be like, okay, cool, here you go. I'm not going to have to go into my account. He's going to create an opportunity. He's going to breathe on everything that I have going on. So here's the thing. I'm just like you. I'm going and looking at God like, okay, you're going to have to show up. But I want you to also take the mindset that I give. I declare over my finances. I'm the head and not the tail, above and not beneath, lender and not the borrower. The Lord will supply all my needs according to his riches and glory. God maketh one rich. Guess what? He add no sorrow to me. You see how I'm spitting that out? That's not me practicing now. That's me declaring all through the week. So I want you to write 3-4 scriptures down about your financial situation so you do not get financial fatigue. Go in your Google, go online and say, God, what do you say about finances? And remember 3 of them scriptures and start to speak those things that are not as though they were. Come on, somebody. I want you to feel blessed.
2: Come on.
1: Yes, Lord. Family, when we come back, I got a very, very, very special guest. You're going to love her. It's the Willie Mo Jr. Show, flat out.

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0: Just in case you didn't know, Willie Moe Jr. is on your radio, family. It is the Willie Moe Jr. Show. 4 hours of pure inspiration, family. It is Thank God Thursday, and I'm so grateful for the opportunity that we have during this hour to hang out with a fan favorite and one of the most amazing, authentic singers of our time, the one and only Lisa Knowles Smith. Come on, somebody. She's going to be hanging out with us in less than 12 minutes. Stick around. It's the Willie Moe Jr. Show, flat out.
1: An Eden mindset is a kingdom mindset. Let me hear you.

0: I wish I had a witness tonight. Can I ask y'all one question? The question is simply this: what did he see?
1: He saw the best.
0: I can't get no help up in here, because there are some folk in here that people have wrote you off, said you would never amount to anything, said that you would never end up being anywhere. But my

0: Promises, Lisa, Noel Smith, hey. The Brown Singers. Ladies and gentlemen, she is here. I teased it all show. Lisa Noel Smith is in the building. What's going on, sister?
1: What's going on? How are you?
0: Man, I never had it so good. Congratulations to all this newfound amazing success.
1: Thank you so much. I appreciate it.
0: Man, indeed. 5 Stellar Awards. You went home. Do they send you the Stellar Awards or you had to take that on the plane?
1: I don't know. You got to take those on the plane. I bought a new suitcase. Hey. Bought a new suitcase. Take them out.
0: Indeed. So, you know, I know you've been tilling the land for a very, very long time. To those people who finally get the opportunity to get a whiff of your ministry, give a little bit of the history of Lisa Noel Smith, because you've been around for a long time and it seemed like all these new people like, man, you heard about the new girl? I'm like, man, she's been doing her thing forever. You just got a chance to see greatness. You know, a lot of people see the glory, don't know the story.
1: Absolutely. My family group has been singing since the 70s. Yeah. And I started singing in the 90s. I was 9 years old. And here we are, like 30 something years later, still doing it and still getting an opportunity to be introduced to new people. So this newfound thing via TikTok and Instagram and all of that is super cool. But yeah, I'm an OG for real. I'm an auntie. Out here in these streets.
2: Come on, auntie.
0: Auntie in these streets. Hanging out with Lisa Noel Smith. To those of you who are just tuning in, you know, Lisa, when I finally got an opportunity to spend just a moment with you outside of the traditional gospel setting, I just realized that you have such an amazing story. You know, you do a good job of kind of keeping things offline and just kind of making the main thing. But you're a wife, you're a mother. How do you balance all of the things that you're doing right now, considering that you're more in demand now than probably you've ever been? Like, everybody's calling and ringing your phone.
1: It's crazy, to be honest with you. And you just said it. I keep the main thing. My family, my husband, my children have always been first in my life. So, you know, aside from the music, there's so many things that we do. We have a nonprofit. We write children's books. We do all kinds of things because the ministry is really for real, the focus. And so because of that, we don't advertise every move we make and everything that we do. People are just kind of now hearing about it, but it's always been the ministry, family first and then everything else later. And it works for me for over, you know, like I said, 30 years. It's always worked for me to be able to do it this way.
0: Man, indeed. Lisa Noel Smith hanging out with us. When we come back, she has a brand new song. Of course, it's the flat out hit of the week. It's called Goodness. I'm going to play that for you. And then we're going to talk about the goodness that she's walking in right now. Come on, somebody. It's the Willie Mo Jr. Show. Flat out.

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3: 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It's time to take a look at the roads for your ride home. How's traffic looking?
4: 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North 65, we're looking at brake lights past Southport to 465 Southside, and you're heavy between Raymond and the South Split as well. And on your southbound trip, you have delays from 21st down to the South Split. Congestion on the north side heading east on 465 around Keystone to Allisonville Road and westbound Ditch Road to 865. These are minor delays right now. On the south side, eastbound is crowded from I-69 to I-65. For victims of drunk and drug driving, your grief is unique, but you are not alone. 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
0: Spirit of the Lord is here. Anybody feel it tonight?

Countdown is on the One Voyage 2026, hosted by Ricky Smiley. 6 days, one incredible ship, and only a few cabins are left. The concerts, the food, and the experiences you don't want to

0: goodness taking us to church.
1: Good.
0: Come on.
1: Grief.
0: Lisa,
1: Lord.
0: Noel Smith, the Brown Singers, right here on the Willie. Now, that's church. Right there. Come on,
1: you know, it is.
0: Stone, talk to her.
1: So, Lisa, I got to ask you this question, okay? Because I've been watching you and I'm like, okay, this season that she's in is so different. But I feel like you can minister to so many people that are waiting on God's promises to show up. But can we be honest, Lisa, was it a little overwhelming when it showed up? Because it seems like,
2: listen,
1: yeah,
2: don't let me cut you off, but when you said that, you just made me think about it. Baby, let me tell you something. These people, who can I say it like I'm gonna say it on y'all show? These people is worrying me. My God, you know, it seems like for real, the real preach is that sometimes it seems like it takes God forever to do something, but He's really the only person that I know that can show up late to you and be on time for what He has for you. So although I've been doing this a long time, to be in demand like we are now and to travel, like I'm home probably 2 or 3 days and all the other days I'm out on the road, but I pray for this and I tell people you got to be careful what you pray for. Thanks. When you ask God to do something, you know what I'm saying, that I just said it, even if He's late, when He shows up, He show out.
0: Indeed. Hanging out with Lisa Noel Smith, such a great answer. Thank you for sharing. I got to ask you this, right? The song is Goodness, and it got that church feel going to it. You know, a lot of people are expecting goodness. If there was a way for you to speak to the people of God who want it, but they may not be prepared for it, meaning, is there something that you wish you would have done? Because, you know, we believe by faith, but I believe faith also has to deal with preparing, planning, and praying. If there was something you could have done before God decided to breathe on this thing, how would you structure your foundation a lot more if there was anything you would have done before, you know, God did what you knew He would do? It's just like, man, look, God, I'm on my watch. It's been a minute. Is there anything you would have done differently?
2: You know, to be honest with you, I think the best thing that ever happened to me is that God took His time.
0: Yeah.
2: Because sometimes when you get things too fast, you're not prepared. But I've really been planting and sowing and serving in a capacity that has really prepared me for this moment, because it don't go to my head. You know what I mean? Like, right. I understand the same people that cry Hosanna cry crucify Him. So you have to be careful when your season of goodness, quote unquote, comes around, because it won't last forever. And I think people get caught up in that. And I'm not caught up. You know what I mean? Like, I understand that this is God's doing. This is His timing. And this particular song, Goodness, was wrote after I lost my mama. You know, my mom died tragically in a car accident. And the first thing that God reminded me, because I got nervous about traveling, you know, she died in a car wreck. 3 people passed. 2 were critically injured. And I was nervous about traveling, if I can be honest. I was like, you know what? I think I'm good on the car. I think I'm good on the road. You know, I'm going to take a break. And God reminded me that surely goodness and mercy shall follow you all the days of your life. That's what this is about. Yeah. Hey. And here we are.
1: Okay.
0: Well, look, I straight put my head down. The Spirit of the Lord, He's so good. I'm grateful that God would breathe on the song after the death of your mother. You know, I too, you know, it's 5 months in. It's been a very unique season of life. But you have really encouraged me to know that even after tragedy,
1: come on,
0: with a song like Goodness,
1: come on,
0: He can breathe on that thing, give you 5 Stellar Awards. And I just know mama just smiling and laughing. Like, I told you that girl had it.
1: No, but wait, and I don't mean to interrupt both of y'all, but this is so cool because, Lisa, if we can be real, after losing your mother, you could have sang about anything. You know what I mean? Like, you could have really...
2: Yeah, you're right.
1: You could have... You know, took us there.
2: I could have went down the rabbit hole of grief and pain and stress and all of that. But you know, I think there is a season for all of us. You know, you're gonna have the great days and you're gonna have the highs in your life. You're gonna have the lows. And I think our test and testimonies come from how we handle the lows.
0: Lisa Noel Smith, I'm so honored that I get the opportunity to hang out with you. Man, perfectly, we'll get a chance to do it again soon. I would love to have you in studio and just, you know, kind of get deep into your story. I think it'll be a powerful opportunity to share your story with the world. I honor you, man. Thank you so much.
2: Thank you.
0: For hanging out
2: with you. Thank you so much for having me.
0: It is my pleasure. Family, listen, more music, more fun's on the way. Make sure you go stream Goodness. Lisa Noel Smith, the Brown Singers, right here on the Willie Moore Jr. Show. Flat out.
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4: 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With the return of the NBA right around the corner, the Rockets had their preseason media day on Monday, and players were asked about Enes Kanter's protest, and I loved what Kevin Durant had to say about it. He said, quote, "All that stuff is noise. The WNBA is flourishing." KD has been a fan and supporter and frequent attendee of the W, and he's also one of the greatest basketball players of all time, so I think he knows better than washed-up backups and keyboard warriors and any other groups trying to stop the momentum of women's sports. If it's about basketball and KD says it, it's probably true, and if you don't like that, to quote KD in the same media presser, "I do not give a bleep about any of that." 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
0: Okay, Indy, before you head out the office, let's take a look at traffic.
6: Congestion on the east side, 465 southbound. You're looking a little bit slow from 70 to 74. And northbound from Pendleton Pike to Fall Creek. Some pretty standard delays on west 465. Ditch Road to 865 is backing up. 65 north slows from Edgewood Avenue to 465 south side. And some heavy traffic around Raymond to just north of the south split. Southbound side of 65 is heavy from 21st to the south split. And then up on the northeast side on North I-69, you're crowded from 465 to 82nd. I'm Deb Snyder with traffic for the Willie Moore Jr. Show on Praise AM 1310, 95.1 FM.
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0: Police in Mississippi have arrested a second man in the death of Tasia Fortune, a black woman found hanging from a tree just weeks ago. They have issued an arrest warrant for a third suspect as well. Late Tuesday, Jackson police said they arrested 25-year-old Ernest Lloyd Jr. in the death of 29-year-old Tasia Fortune, whose body was found hanging behind an abandoned home in the city on August the 3rd. Like Fortune and the first man arrested, 51-year-old Jarquise Ratliff Lloyd is also black. He appeared at a brief hearing yesterday in Jackson, Mississippi. Number two, more than 167,000 pounds of meat are being recalled. Seriously, guys? There's a recall pretty much every week at this point. I'm over it. But anyway, more than 167,000 pounds of meat are being recalled across the U.S. over false inspection labels. Ooh, this all according to the United States Department of Agriculture. The meat was produced on several dates before September 22nd and was shipped to A&D Foods, which is a distributor in Georgia, before being sent to retailers and restaurants across the country. The USDA said the items had, quote, labels with a false USDA mark of inspection and should be considered misbranded and unsafe to eat. So far, there have been no confirmed reports of illness or injury reported. And despite that, the recall has been classified as class one, which is the highest health risk. And according to the USDA, that means there is a, quote, reasonable probability that consuming the meat will cause serious adverse health consequences. Number three, a federal judge has ordered the Trump administration to reinstate White House access to CNN, MS Now, and Politico after they were banned from the grounds by President Donald Trump. Again, this is just an update here. We talked about this yesterday, and I told you guys, once a judge weighed in further, I was going to provide an update. So that's what I'm doing. According to the ruling issued today, federal judge Timothy Kelly found that the revocation of reporters' press badges was done without, quote, constitutionally adequate due process. The outcome is an L for Trump, who said in a social media post Friday that he was kicking the news outlets out, quote, as a result of their constant reporting fake news. And he added also, quote, other fake news media outlets to follow. Let's talk about it, though. A federal judge has ordered the Trump administration to reinstate White House access to CNN, MS Now, and Politico after they were banned from the grounds by President Donald Trump. What say you to that? Let's talk about it. Or if you want to weigh in on more than 167,000 pounds of meat being recalled across the U.S. over false inspection labels, this all according to the United States Department of Agriculture. Here we go with another recall. Are you sick of it like me? If so, let's talk about it on social media. Or if you want to weigh in on police in Mississippi arresting a second man in the death of Tasia Fortune, the young woman, black woman that is, was found hanging from a tree just weeks ago. If you want to chat about these things or anything else, hit me up. Instagram and or X, formerly known as Twitter. The handle is at Sheree underscore Nicole, S-H-A-R-I underscore N-Y-C-O-L-E.
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0: 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So grateful for this time. I want you to call me right now and tell me what you're thankful for. Right now, here's Mary, Kiara, Sheer, Kelly. It's the guy.

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0: Hey, everybody, this is Pastor Willie Downey. You're listening to my boy, Willie Moore Jr. on The Willie Moore Jr. Show. Flat out.
1: Thank you, God, for giving us our identity in you. We can know who we are because we know whose we are. And we don't have to work for your approval. You've called us by name.

0: Renee Spearman, Montel Jordan, Kimberell, you chose me.
1: And we thank you.
0: Yes, indeed.
1: For choosing us.
0: Yes, indeed. Thank you for making us the number one source of inspiration on your radio dial. It is time now to go to the phone lines for people across the nation who are saying thank you to Jesus for what he's done. You're on the line with Willie Moore Jr., Thank God Thursday edition. What's your name? Where you calling from?
2: I'm Derek Williams from Charleston, South Carolina. I'm thankful that God has taught me how to shout out and let him fight my battle, because the battle is hers, says the Lord, not mine.
0: Come Amen. On. He said, listen, I'm glad I've learned how to get the gift of be quiet and let God fight the battle. I love it. You on the line with Willie Moore. What's your name? Where you calling from?
3: How you doing? My name is Tiana Reese. I'm calling from Richmond, Virginia.
0: What's up?
3: And I just want to thank God, one, for you guys' this show and this forum to give God praise. And I'm just thanking God for not allowing me to die in my sin.
0: Come on. I love it. I love it. Come on. Sometimes you got to look back and say, ooh, I could have died right there.
1: That's true.
0: But the Lord decided to keep me here. You on the line with Willie Moore. What's your name? Where you calling from?
4: I'm from Baltimore. My name is Megan, and I'm thanking God that I'm coming up on 3 years clean.
0: Hey! 3 years clean.
1: We got to stop right there.
0: 3 years clean.
1: Come on.
0: She coming up on 3 years clean.
1: I appreciate you being so honest, open, and transparent about your sobriety, and now we have attracted. You know, the weird thing about this show is I'm realizing, and God is showing me, that the more transparent you are about your transgressions on a platform this big, you will attract everybody who can say, that's me too.
0: Right.
1: So the minute I started shouting out West Indian people and they're like, yo, he's a yard man.
0: Yeah.
1: All the yard man, just listen though.
0: Yeah.
1: You know, because they feel comfortable. It's like, yo, he sound like me. He's like, real. Yo, the boy sound like a real, real, real. Him favorite, him father. You know, he look just like Ken. You know, and so I'm understanding, like, we have to be the way that we are, as unpolished as that might seem to some people, but it attracts.
0: Yeah. People. It's a ministry tool.
1: Yeah.
0: Yeah. Shout out to all my people who call in and say, man, I'm 2 years clean, 3 years clean, 1 month clean.
1: Yeah.
0: Remember that? You know, I went through a very, very tough alcohol journey, and I still fight every single day. But I fight with the good word of God when he says that I'm able to fight the good fight of faith. He always gives me a way of escape, and it's one day at a time. Shout out to my friends at Celebrate Recovery. I love y'all, all right? Family, listen, when we come back, woo! More music, more funds on the way, and
1: on
0: more
1: way.
0: Of your calls. Come on. 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It's the Willie Moore Jr. Show, flat out.
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0: Indy, let's take one more look at the rush hour traffic. What's the roads looking like?
10: Accidents on the east side, southbound 465. This crash is just before I-70. It's in the left shoulder. A little slow from 56. You will also see delays northbound 465 between 70 and Fall Creek. On the west side, northbound 465 slows between 86th and 865 and southbound between 38th and 10th. 70 westbound has heavy traffic between Rural and the North Split, and eastbound from Harding to the South Split, also looking at some heavy delays there as well. And your usual stretch of brake lights on South 65 from 29th down to the South Split. That's there too. I'm Deb Snyder with traffic for the Willie Moore Jr. Show on Praise AM 1310. 95.1 FM.
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Hey, my name is Sylvia, and what I love about gospel music is it keeps me grounded, rooted in the love of God. 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

0: Israel Houghton, Sunday Kind of Love.
1: That was actually a part of a, like a movie, right?
0: I don't know, but I love it.
1: Okay.
0: Was it? It may
1: it
0: have
1: was.
0: Been.
1: It was like Ja Rule and Adrian, who's, Adrian, you know, now, yeah, now Israel's wife. Yeah, she was a part of this movie, and that song was in that movie.
0: Oh, man, that's awesome. Yeah. You know, Israel Houghton, he does so much in Hollywood that everywhere his feet are, his hands aren't, right?
1: That's
0: so,
1: true.
0: Meaning he's planted in there, but it's not anything that he, you know, brags about, talks about. It's just something that he's been doing. So I'm so proud of him quietly taking over Hollywood and influencing the
1: And that's how we should do it.
0: But Jesus, yes, indeed. Family, it's Thursday, and people are thanking the good Lord on this platform. You on the live with Willie Moe? Tell me what you're thankful for. What's your name? Where you calling from?
2: Sabrina, calling from Atlanta.
0: ATL.
2: I'm thanking God for all of the wisdom that this show gives to not just me, a 63-year-old mother and grandmother, but for all generations, male, female, no matter. I just thank God for all of this wisdom that you all share.
0: Thank you so much. I appreciate you. Yes, indeed. Girl, you made me touch my heart.
1: Hey, listen, I'm touching mine too, and I'm like, I don't usually tear up, but that one, okay.
0: And here's the thing, I don't want to be deep, and I believe in receiving.
1: Thank you.
0: But I just want to tell you, thank you for sharing that through all you're going through. I can hear just in your voice that there's just so many different things, man, that you're attempting to overcome. And I want to let you know what you did for us, how you spoke out and you gave love. I want you to do that with your children. Even though they may be doing the wrong thing, I want you to speak those things that are not as though they were. Speak life over them. Speak life over your situation. Your words are so powerful. For you to touch my heart in such a way, I know that you can touch the people around you just even more. So I honor and appreciate you.
1: Hey, man, you were obedient, too. We needed to actually hear that today.
0: Yeah, there's a lot going on.
1: There's a lot.
0: You're on the line with Willie Moe. What's your name? Where you calling from?
3: Good afternoon. My name is Anita, and I'm calling from Florence, South Carolina.
0: Yes, ma'am.
3: And I'm thanking God that some years ago, 1983, when I was afflicted with an autoimmune disease and lost my sight, I trusted God, and he's been taking care of me ever since. Though I lost that physical sight, I thank God for the spiritual sight. It has increased. I'm able to do everything, and as Paul asked him to take the thorn from his side, God said, my grace is sufficient, my grace is enough. And that's what he's done from where he's been keeping me all these years, through 4 months of the hospitalization and everything, being in independent now, living life to my fullest. Thank you, God, that I can't read the words of the Bible, but they're etched on the tablet of my heart. And I thank God for being such a good God and trusting in him. So I am the epitome of walking by faith and not by sight.
0: Wow. Y'all doing it. Y'all blessing me today.
1: What is happening today?
0: I don't know if I can take no more, but we got one more.
1: No, we can't. We're done. But you can call. It'll play next week.
0: Yeah.
1: 1-877-345-7747. What you're hearing right now is not an act.
0: No, we didn't pay these people to call.
1: No, we didn't pay these people.
0: But if you're new here, it's just a safe, honest, transparent place.
1: I like that, though. I like that when people listen to our show now, they're like, whoa.
0: Yeah.
1: Some people, I'm sorry, not everybody, but some people don't think that we are serious about what we do, and we really are.
0: Yeah. Because nobody else is serious. And it's a lot of bad press on the kingdom of God right now. So it's like, are you living like this? Are you doing like this? I'm like, no, we living like this. But to the church people, you may feel like, oh, well, how does he get a chance or they get a chance to? Because we know that this is our huddle.
1: Mm-hmm.
0: We get together with the saints and Stone and I and so many others. I say that we out there
1: on
0: the front lines influencing the hip hop generation. I can't tell you how many rappers and R&B singers and people with so much influence that are in my DM that we pray with, that we talk to. I can't tell you the amount of kingdom people who are struggling with things that we're so open about that listen to this show and say, man, one day I hope I'm as free as you guys. And
1: Amen.
0: So I say that humbly to let you know that, man, if you're part of the body of Christ, bro, your reputation is out the window. You represent the reputation of Jesus Christ. And when you realize that's your life, you kind of tread lightly on the foolishness. And so we living it out, even though we're representing it in a way that may seem a little mainstream. Man, we love the Lord. And I know you feel it in your shana-na if you feel it in the spirit. All right?
1: Come on.
0: I love you here. Family, when we come back, you'll get an opportunity to hang out with Sybil Wilkes. And the praise break is coming up after that. It's the Willie Moe Jr. Show. Flat out.
4: Willie Moe Jr.
0: All right, Indy. It's time to take a look at the roads for your ride home. How's traffic looking?
4: Accident on the east side. It's on South 465 before I-70. Left shoulder backups from 56th. On the west side, you're heavy on North 465 between 79th and 865. It's also some congestion southbound between 38th and 10th Street. 65 heading northbound, heavy from Raymond up to the south split. Congestion on the southbound side, 29th to the south split, pretty packed. And eastbound 70 is looking heavy from Belmont to the south split as well. I'm Deb Snyder with traffic for the Willie Moore Jr. Show on Praise AM 1310, 95.1 FM.
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It's Sybil Wilkes with what we need to know. U.S. District Judge Timothy Kelly issued an overnight ruling ordering the White House to immediately restore press access for CNN, Politico, and MS Now for 14 days. Judge Kelly granted the 14-day temporary restraining order blocking President Trump's media ban, finding the taking of credentials likely unconstitutional and a violation of due process rights because the outlets received no notice or opportunity to be heard. President Trump barred the three news organizations from the White House grounds over the weekend, labeling their reporting as fake news. At the United Nations, Israeli Prime Minister Benjamin Netanyahu addresses the General Assembly in New York today, where he's expected to publicly criticize New York City Mayor Zoran Mandani. Mayor Mandani previously labeled Netanyahu a war criminal and campaigned on promises to seek his arrest over military actions against Palestinians. Today's high-profile address marks Netanyahu's first visit to New York City since Mayor Mandani assumed office. Florida Republican gubernatorial candidate Byron Donalds quietly scrubbed references to President Trump from his campaign website. The Miami Herald reports the site previously featured prominent Trump endorsements and pledged to enact the Trump agenda, but those mentions have been replaced with a platform focused on economic affordability amid declining presidential approval ratings. It is week three of the NFL season kicking off tonight at Lambeau Field as the Green Bay Packers host the Atlanta Falcons on Thursday Night Football. Green Bay enters the matchup at 1-1 following an overtime win over the New York Jets, and Atlanta continues the hunt for its first win of the season. To subscribe to my free daily newsletter, please visit SybilWilkes.com. For all the news 24/7, go to News1.com. I'm Sybil Wilkes. Be informed, be empowered.

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and I know, and I ain't gonna lie, I enjoyed it. Made me feel good. Amen. I couldn't stop. Even throwing up all over somebody else's place, all over somebody else's car. And, oh, carry on. I'm not reminiscing at all. Just telling you, amen, of all we go through and still we drink more. It's because we'd be throwing up everywhere and have to hold the a toilet, throwing up and everything. Whoop. How many of y'all know it don't feel good throwing up? But then we end up drinking again. Because it makes us feel a little good to get high. Uh-huh. I can talk about it because I've been there. 50-some years ago it was. Hallelujah, God's good. All the time. He's able to keep you. Amen. From falling. Amen. Hallelujah. Maybe you are drunk. You can't stop drinking. I was a drunk. I was a wino. I couldn't stop drinking wine. I couldn't stop drinking whiskey, whatever kind of whiskey. I don't care if you know the name of it or don't know the name of it. Just let me feel good. Just let me get high. Oh, Lord, have mercy. God is so good. And he's out there with us all the time. Hallelujah. He loves and he cares so much about us. Amen. Hallelujah. Why is she getting on that drinking? Oh, well, I used to smoke my blunts. Reefer. Weed. Marijuana. Some of us done did it all. We had our fun out there. Amen. We had a good time. Amen. We done did our dirt. He allowed us to do our dirt. He allowed us, amen, to cuss, to steal, to drink, amen, to take drugs, amen, and do everything, amen, give away, sell our bodies, amen, all kind of different stuff, amen. We had a chance

been cussing other folks off, but I did want to start cussing my mama out and fighting with her, because the Bible said, I'm your mother and your father, that your days may be long on the earth. I felt my days being shortened, and I knew it wasn't right. But I couldn't stop. I go and I apologize, but I turn around and I do it again. When I came to Jesus, I wasn't trying to stop smoking reefer, as you put it. I wasn't stopped trying to leave the scotch alone. Amen. The wine, belly high, wild hours rose and all that. I wasn't trying to stop. But something on the inside of me was telling me my type life was ending and it was time to not just go to church, because I'd go to church and I tried. Amen. But just that going to church ain't going to do it. I went to church, amen. Sitting in that deacon seat just didn't do it. And another thing, they shock you that getting baptized in water didn't do it. Amen? You must be born again. You got to receive Jesus into your heart as your personal Lord and Savior. Amen. You got to ask him to come into your heart. That's what I did. I didn't say, Jesus, take away the drinking, take away the drugs, take away the cussing, take away the shoplifting, take away this, take away that, and all. I feel like I was going to jump out windows, and I didn't want to jump out windows. Sometimes you got to go through some drastic, some folk, amen, in order, amen, for you to know you really need to be born again. Folk will come and they talk to me, apostolic folk, Pentecostal folk will come and try to talk to me, and I didn't want to listen to it. Amen. I ain't want to be Pentecostal. I ain't want to be apostolic. Amen. I go to a Baptist church when I go. I go to my mama church when I go. But it ain't enough to go to your mama's church. It ain't enough. Because I went to mama's church and still wasn't saved. Sanctified, Holy Ghost filled, fire baptized. Still getting out doing the same thing. Try not to eat pork. Especially on Sundays, you know, it says, remember the Sabbath day and keep it holy. So we try to really be holy on Sunday, but it didn't help me. I was still sinning. I was still acting up. I was still cutting up. Oh, Lord, have mercy. But one day, I got sick and tired of being sick and tired. I got sick and tired of feeling like I'm going to jump out some window. I didn't want to jump. I got tired, amen, of feeling like I'm going to die. I wasn't ready to die. I don't want to die. I got tired. And so somebody called me that I used to laugh at. They used to tell me about Jesus and how they got saved, because they used to drink and carry on with us, act a fool. But then they started calling, talking about Jesus and everything, and we started laughing at them. We wasn't ready. Somebody said, we wasn't ready. Just wasn't ready. Wasn't ready to hear all this. And we thought they were crazy. Amen. And stuff. Amen. But we were the ones that were crazy. Amen. They going on, they feeling good, and they praying to their God, and they worshiping their God, and they lifting up their God, and they're fellowshipping with their God, and they're loving their God. Amen, hallelujah, loving Jesus. Amen, hallelujah. Oh my God, and sin angels. Amen, because angels are real. Amen, hallelujah, glory. But we're the ones.

0: They're still acting a fool. 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Can't see nothing but the devil's work. Hey, man, doing the devil's work. Oh, my Lord, my God. Oh, hallelujah. I'm so glad that one day, amen, hallelujah, this person that we laughed at came and told me again all about my Jesus. Oh, yeah. What do you know about Jesus, y'all? I tell you, he's all right. And I tell you every time, amen, hallelujah, he's on his way back. I'm so glad that he got me ready. Amen. I'm so glad that I experienced him, not just heard about him, not just got saved. Amen, hallelujah, go to church. Amen. But I got saved to serve him. I got saved to preach. 6 months after I got saved, he walked into my room. Somebody say, walk into my room, Jesus. He walked into my room and scared me. I didn't know what was going on. Hallelujah. Then he started dealing with me about preaching. Amen, hallelujah. Lifting him up, giving the word of God. Amen, hallelujah. Don't make no difference who like it and who don't like it, who believe and who don't believe. There's no difference between the Jew, the Greek, the male, the female. We're all one in Christ Jesus. The same Holy Ghost. Amen, hallelujah, in me and you. Oh, yeah. Hallelujah, and that day I called on him. The day that I got saved. Months later. Hallelujah, I don't know if he saved me just for that purpose. We all got a purpose in Jesus. We all have a purpose in life. Amen? Hallelujah, he walked in my room. The Holy Ghost started dealing with me about preaching. Amen, hallelujah, glory to God. And then when I met Pastor Bumpus about 5 years later, amen, hallelujah, I tell that story all the time. So I'm laying in the bed, Billy in his bassinet. Amen, hallelujah, trying to take a nap. Amen, hallelujah. Jesus comes in. Amen, hallelujah. Stand in my dome. Amen, comes in my room. And we have a conversation about me preaching. I don't know what else we talked about, but I tell you, that's enough. Amen, hallelujah. It is he that calls you and justifies you. Amen. Pastor Bumpus didn't call me. I was called before I knew anything about Pastor Bumpus. Oh, hallelujah. But it's playing a part in his ministry. Jesus. Inside prison ministry, faith center church. Amen. I wonder, anybody in here ready to receive what all Jesus has for them? Amen. I wonder if your heart is open to receive. Amen. Because he's willing to pour out. He said, I'll pour out my spirit upon all flesh. Your sons and your daughters shall prophesy. Your young men shall see visions. And your old men dream dreams. And all my hand servants, I will pour out in those days. And they shall prophesy. Somebody say prophesy. Prophesy. Hallelujah. I want whatever Jesus has for me. Hallelujah. Glory to God. I don't know if that gets all on the face. Really? Okay. Hallelujah. When we stand up here and give the word of God, we're prophesying anyway. We're telling you. what thus says the Lord. Speaking into your life. Amen. Hallelujah. Because see, we want everybody to be saved. We not willing that any should perish, but that all should come to repentance. Amen. I don't care how crooked you is. Amen. I don't care how dirty you been. How many of y'all know we all been dirty? Every one of us in here. If you know it, let me see you raise your hand. Hallelujah. If you don't raise your hand, you've been dirty anyhow. Hallelujah. You still been dirty. Still need to come to Jesus. You still need to repent of your sin. Because we all sin. We all have sinned and come short of the glory of God. Amen. If you never drunk, if you never took a blunt, amen. If you never lied, you say, amen. They said George Washington never told a lie, a lie. Amen. Have mercy. If you never, you say, you never lied. Amen. Whatever, you still done sin. You're born into a world of sin. You're full of sin. You need to come on to Jesus before it's too late. Time is running out. Jesus is on his way back. Oh, Lord, have mercy. Time getting closer and closer. Amen. Just found out somebody that used to go to our church. And they moved back out of town. Amen. And found out the other day they done left us. They done went on home to be with Jesus. And when you hear things about folk leaving, you love to say, I can't believe it. It's unbelievable. It's unreal. And not them. And, you know, really? And all of this. But it happened. Folks are leaving here. Somebody say they're leaving one by one. Lord, have mercy. My God. I wonder, will you be ready? Will you be ready? Amen. Hallelujah. Jesus is on his way back. I wonder, will you be ready? You might leave here anytime. We'd love to leave anytime. Amen. You're still here. Amen. You need to say, thank you, Jesus. I'm still here. That gives me more time to get more folks saved. Give me more time to pray for folk. Give me more time, amen, to love somebody. Give me more time, amen, to ask for somebody's forgiveness. Give me more time to preach, amen. Give me more time, amen, hallelujah, to worship, to sing, and to lift Jesus up. Amen. He said, if I be lifted up from the earth, I will draw men unto me. Amen, hallelujah. We need to be lifting Jesus up. Not ourselves, because we're nothing but flesh. Amen. Hallelujah. Hallelujah. Glory to God. One day Jesus is going to come back. Amen. Hallelujah. This mortal will put on immortality. This corruptible body shall put on incorruption. Oh, yeah. Then the saying is going to come to pass. Oh, death, where's thy sting? Oh, grave, where's thy victory? Oh, hallelujah, for the sting of death is sin. Amen, hallelujah. I'm serving a good God, y'all. That's why I'm standing up here preaching. Can't nobody do you like Jesus. Can't nobody save you, but Jesus. Oh, hallelujah. My Lord, my God. I tell you, you're going to be changed one day, in a moment, in a twinkling of an eye, at the last trump, because the trump shall sound, and the dead in Christ shall rise first, and we that are alive, amen, and remain, shall be caught up to meet Jesus, amen, in air. And so shall we be with him forever. I want to be with him forever. I don't want nothing held back. Amen. Amen. Can't no grave. I said no grave. Hold my body down. Amen. No grave. No grave. Amen. Hallelujah. When that trumpet sound, amen, we're going to meet him in the air. Amen. Hallelujah. Glory. Hallelujah. The dead in Christ going to rise, and we that are alive and remain shall be caught up. Somebody say caught up. How many of y'all going to be caught up? Caught up. Amen. I pray that I'm preaching somewhere, telling folk about Jesus, witnessing or doing something. Amen. Glorious. When I first got saved, a sister at the church I was going to, not long after that passed, went on to heaven. And I was sitting in her funeral, and I heard a voice say to me, oh, Sister Nita, I see where your name is written around up here. Amen. Hallelujah. Glory to God. I rebuked it. I rebuke that devil in Jesus' name. But I talked to the pastor's wife, and she told me, said, that was beautiful. And that was Jesus. Sometimes we'll go around rebuking stuff that ain't the devil. Amen? And saying what is the devil ain't the devil. Amen? Oh, listen closely. Amen. Ever since there, I remember that now. Nowadays, whenever somebody go up to heaven, they're going to see my name written around up there. Is your name written around in heaven? Is your name in the Lamb's Book of Life? Amen. Because you know there's a judgment time. Hallelujah. My God, my Lord. It's going to be a great separation. Amen. The sheep from the goat. The sheep is going to be on the right hand and the goat on the left. Amen. I don't know about you, I'm on the right. Amen. Hallelujah. Somebody say, come Jesus, come. Come Jesus, come. Lord have mercy. Save all that you're going to save. But we got to help him, God. We got to go out there and tell the folk. We got to get out there and witness it. People got to get up and get on our knees and pray. Amen. Hallelujah. Glory to God. Amen. We got to get out there on that street and tell folk. Amen. Hallelujah. About Jesus. Amen. Hallelujah. I wonder. Amen. Do you know Jesus? I wonder. Do you have a personal relationship with him? I wonder. Will you be ready when Jesus comes? Cause he's coming any day, any moment, any hour. Here he come, y'all. I ain't talking about Brother Richard. Jesus is coming. Any day soon. Anytime soon. Hallelujah. I don't know about you. I don't just want to be ready. Amen. I want to have my work done. I don't want my works undone. I want my works done. I want to do all he got for me to do. Amen. And he got plenty. Amen. The harvest truly is plentiful, but the laborers are few. Get out there. Go work. Go work in the harvest. Amen. Hallelujah. I wonder. Amen. Hallelujah. Is there anybody in here? As ministers come forth, I wonder if anybody in here don't have a personal relationship with Jesus. Come on to Jesus. Amen. Before it's too late. Amen. Hallelujah. Time is so running out. Time is so running out. Amen. You don't want your works undone. Hallelujah. My God, I'm going to give y'all, I didn't give y'all a scripture reading, but I know I gave y'all some scriptures. Revelation, the 20th chapter. And I'm going to begin, I guess, at the 10th verse. It says, and the devil that deceived them was cast into the lake of fire and brimstone, where the beast and the false prophet are, and shall be tormented day and night forever and ever. The devil that deceived them was cast. Amen? Lord, you don't want to go there. And I saw a great white throne and him that sit on it, from whom face the earth and the heaven fled away, and there was found no place for them. And I saw the dead, small and great, stand before God, and the books were open. And another book was open, which is the book of life. And the dead were judged out of those things which were written in the books according to their works. And the sea gave up their dead. The sea gave up their dead.
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0: Oh, hey, Glaps.
1: Hey, baby.
0: How we doing?
1: Oh, we are doing. We have Shea Shea back.
0: Shea Butter. Oh. That's not even a name. You know what? I can't even call her a name.
1: Well, that's good. Nobody needs to know her full name.
0: She's just going
1: to
0: be Shea Butter.
1: No, she's not.
0: If you know, you know.
1: No. Welcome to The Legal Word with Attorney Kiki Gaither.
0: Yes.
1: And the Honorable, yes, Honorable Judge Jeffrey Gaither. You are listening to The Legal Word.
0: Yes.
1: Kiki Gaither. How is your day?
0: You know what?
1: My head is
0: bloodied but unbowed. Remember that? From Invictus? Did you have to learn that?
1: Yeah, of course I did. Okay. I don't know if they still do that blank expression.
0: Well, you know what I'm talking about.
1: And you know the source.
0: And you know why I say it, for whence it come.
1: Oh, my gosh. See, whence is inclusive of from when. So you're being repetitive.
0: Out of the night that covers me.
1: We all had to learn Greek. You had to learn it.
0: Black as a pit from pole to pole.
1: I thank whatever gods there be.
0: Maybe.
1: Maybe.
0: For my unconquerable soul.
1: Yeah. Okay. Now.

0: 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What should its next chapter look like? And how can each of us help shape it? 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
1: The half-assed monster episode comes on. And all we hear is because this man next to me said he was scary or memorable because he would say fat, fat, fat, fat. So, you know, but I'm still trying to give you a little grace.
2: Woo!
1: No, you are not tearing up with laughter. Pull yourself together. We have the best show that I can. Oh, my God.
2: Oh, man.
1: So... Well, that's one of the things, opposites attract.
2: Yes.
1: And I can tell you, we live still in 2026 with all kind of mess going on.
2: Yes.
1: We still live in the greatest country. I have to believe that since I've not visited them all. But, you know, this is so many people try and get here. So many people try to get
2: here. No, I was looking at your screen. Because we don't... Yeah.
1: Well, whatever it is.
2: Okay, but
1: if I have a caller, and our lines are going to be open tonight because we open have so much
2: lines.
1: So if there's something
2: no
1: on
2: guess.
1: Their mind other than
2: the callers become
1: news,
2: the guests.
1: 317-480-1310. The way that everything went last week, we had a ton of topics. That we just didn't get through.
2: But yeah, we have a lot of them.
1: Here is something.
2: Okay.
1: And you guys already know that my husband and I get on each other's nerves.
2: The last nerves.
1: But we love
2: And then
1: each
2: we find
1: other.
2: New ones. Well, or maybe that's just me.
1: Don't interrupt. That's so kindly rude.
2: Not interrupting.
1: You're still talking.
2: I'm adding commentary.
1: But please stop talking for 2 minutes.
2: No. No,
1: okay,
2: baby.
1: Well, I can't say what I was going to say.
2: Say what you're going to say. Say it.
1: Well,
2: say what you're going to say. Go ahead, baby.
1: You talk too much.
2: At times I do, but I have license and privilege.
1: No. So anyway,
2: out of the night, the
1: this wonderful country that we live in has a huge document called what?
2: U.S. Constitution?
1: The United States Constitution.
2: Okay.
1: Which I never appreciated it from a legal standpoint.
2: Much trampled upon at the moment.
1: Foot soldiers of the Constitution is what my constitutional, my advanced constitutional
2: law professor
1: Professor Norris.
2: Mine was Treston
1: white
2: Moore.
1: Man who, I mean, he was aged and so passionate about it. And he called the students, you are foot soldiers of the Constitution. You have to carry out its principles. And the principles, meaning you have to stand up for justice, life, liberty, the pursuit of happiness, all the various clauses. I challenge anybody who truly is interested in constitutional law, which can change frequently, is to read the entire Constitution. It is amazing. I was enraptured.
2: Wait, I'm not going to let you get away with it.
1: I didn't ask you to let me get away.
2: You were not enraptured.
1: You weren't there.
2: Reading the Constitution.
1: I was.
2: You were enraptured.
1: I was. Because, as you know, in law school, there were the cases, and the cases relied upon what? They relied upon the various clauses. So I, being a child of the civil rights movement, I don't know what they were doing here, but my history said that there were the DeFrances and Mario's father, Mr. Jones.
2: You talking about my cousin Mario?
1: No. Maria, attorney. Here.
2: Oh, Sam Jones.
1: Sam Jones.
2: Yes.
1: Okay. Uh-huh. Why was I thinking Mario?
2: I don't know.
1: I'm thinking of your cousin. But those were stalwarts and so many other people that I wish I could call their names. Bill Crawford. Bill Mays and, you know, many women.
2: Giants.
1: The great
2: Giants, you know, all.

0: attorney Faye Williams and so many others, unknown faces that I won't know about. But so at any rate, I'm going to say these few nice things about my husband, and then we're going to move on, or maybe not. Hold on. So let me tell you one thing that my mother and father, and probably my sister mothers, saw in him, and Yvonne Ferguson Watkins, attorney Yvonne Ferguson Watkins, she was a fan of yours. You could do no wrong. So they could see in you
1: the greatness.
0: They really could.
1: Yeah.
0: That you offered as a good provider,
1: yes.
0: Spouse, future father.
1: Yes.
0: And those are things that
1: outstanding husband.
0: They didn't say that part. But I could tell you have potential. And I would learn to see that. And I want to give you your flowers.
1: Thank you, baby.
0: Right now, because you so deserve them.
1: Yes.
0: You see where our sons, they are inspired. And I'll take a little bit of that, too. But see a man get up every day.
1: Every day.
0: Tired.
1: Every day.
0: Tired.
1: Oh.
0: And get up.
1: Thanks.
0: And go to work.
1: Every day.
0: Drops them off. If I can't.
1: Like, picks them up.
0: Like yesterday, I was in Southern Indiana. Yeah. I am so exhausted.
1: Your thing.
0: It is a draining 2-hour-plus drive down there.
1: And back.
0: And in this particular case, they're always in the morning time. Oh, Lord have mercy. Why can't they be in the afternoon?
1: After purchasing 4 new tires.
0: And last week was a week.
1: Yeah.
0: You know, my in-laws had a saying, didn't they? They had a saying.
1: What was the saying?
0: Hold on, Joyce. Is that if you get paid or just a little extra money, your house and car.
1: Oh, yeah. Yeah, that was daddy's thing.
0: Our house and cars just went crazy.
1: They have a conspiracy.
0: They have a conspiracy against us. 6 new tires on 2 cars.
1: 6 new tires.
0: And only what? Two or four were covered
1: within a week
0: already with insurance because they were newer.
1: Yeah, shout out to the provider.
0: Yeah.
1: And plus, then the air conditioner.
0: And then the air conditioner
1: went
0: that
1: funky.
0: Out. Now it's we had to pay to get that done.
1: It's working.
0: The blessing is
1: had to drop something on them
0: that we had, funds to take care of that.
1: Amen.
0: And those are just the 2 most expensive ones. So,
1: amen. And and we're not asking for more, thank goodness.
0: No. Because now that the air is fixed, it's cold outside.
1: Now we don't need the air. But that was a blessing in and of itself. Yeah. I mean, it didn't happen when we were, in a smokehouse. So.
0: Well, and then here's the other thing. You get up every day, you go to work.
1: Yes.
0: You hear some of the most horrific
1: stress
0: you can hear.
1: Yeah. Here, Judge Gaither, fix my life.
0: And it's not just you, it's many judges.
1: Yeah, all my colleagues.
0: They do this. And then what's worse, when they get a lunch break,
1: it's time to prepare for the next.
0: Is to continue preparations for the afternoon or other cases or you guys are in meetings. And then what happens? Then you have these cases in the afternoon. Sometimes they go past the time maybe that they should by half an hour or whatever. So you have to have court staff in the CJC, Community Justice Campus. They have to, be let go. Then you go to your office. How do I know this? Because I've been there.
1: Yeah.
0: He goes to his office.
1: And does some more work.
0: And he does more work. Many people have left the building.
1: Work.
0: He is still there. And then you know what he does on his dinner break every Thursday? This show. You're sitting here listening to him because he takes a dinner break. And then when the dinner break is over, he goes back to work. It may be at the CJC. It may be any number of places. It may be at home. Everything is confidential.
1: Yeah.
0: This is his dinner break. Don't be saying stupid crap. about it. Oh, you can say it all you want to, but you're uninformed. And then he'll work until 12 to 1 o'clock in the morning working on cases. Now, sometimes the game is on another.
1: Sometimes. That is true.
0: And I'm like, babe, you need to go to bed. Sometimes we don't get family time because he's working on cases. He will get 4 to 5 hours of sleep. It's not what the doctors recommend for anybody. And that's every single night. That is why I get up and I cook catfish for him if we have some. Grits and scrambled eggs.
1: Hot breakfast every day. Thank you, baby.
0: You're not getting any tomorrow.
1: I'm not getting any hot breakfast tomorrow?
0: Yeah. You know I have to be me. Whether you give him grace or not, or try and badmouth him, you don't know what you're talking about. Because he's trying to impact positively the people of this community. And you know what? It crosses all demographics. Health care. And I'm telling you, I've practiced before so many judges over the years. They don't care if you're Democrat or Republican. A Democrat, I should say, or Republican. Whether you live in Geist, Carmel, Hallville, 25th and Keystone, Hillside, is that what you guys call that area?
1: Yes.
0: You know, cause I'm, you know, people know I'm not from here. They don't care if you're rich or poor. I can tell you these judges care about what is in the best interest of the child, whether I agree or the court agrees with the other side, or the parents need to pull themselves together so these families and our society can be better. And it doesn't stop there, does it? Where are we on the weekends a lot?
1: In somebody's office.
0: Somebody's office, or we're working at the house. My master bedroom, as huge as it is, it needs decluttering. And I will say that because I've talked to a lot of people who say that.
1: Yeah, we're not the only ones.
0: Because we are so busy trying to work. And at one point, our own children said, you seem to care more about other kids than us.
1: Well, they said that tongue-in-cheek.
0: Yeah, well, yeah. But in terms of, no, I got to go back to the office. Got to do what?
1: Yeah.
0: So now that you can put where the goats and the raccoons and the weasels and whatever else can find it.
1: Oh, here, let me say this. You are relieved of the obligation to provide hot breakfast for me tomorrow.
0: Oh, are you cooking hot breakfast for me?
1: Absolutely not. Oh. I'm attending the 100 Black Men engagement.
0: I'm going to say you must be at a conference.
1: An empowerment breakfast series as tomorrow starts at 7 o'clock. I'll be attending.
0: Is that just for the 100?
1: And their significant others. That includes you. So we can go down and have breakfast, baby. Starts at 7 a.m. Breakfast will be served. There'll be some edibles. No, not edibles. I mean, there'll be breakfast and it'll be a networking opportunity. Yes. This is the first you've heard of it.
0: How are you going to tell me hours beforehand?
1: I forgot.
0: Okay. Take back everything. He doesn't go to work every day. He doesn't stay up late.
1: When you said breakfast tomorrow, I'm like, oh, wait a minute.
0: I'm calling now all the 100 who know me. Black, oh, my gosh.
1: 100 Black men.
0: Oh,
1: really? Man. Okay. What's that? So the Kentons will be there as well as many others.
0: And I just saw Tina.
1: I know.
0: I just saw Tina last week. And these so many of them, they know you. Why they didn't ask me? Come on in, Joyce. Thanks for holding.
1: Joyce.
2: No problem. I'm wondering, where are you from where you eat catfish in the morning? Because my folks from Georgia be having pork chops and all that laid out. But I was just like, she is really dutiful. Yes, indeed.
1: And as well as beautiful. I like the bar.
2: Well, but anyway.
1: I'm right here from Indianapolis, homegrown. Grew up on the east side. And then we went to Hallville sometime, and I still have a home there.
0: I think she meant me.
1: Oh, is that right?
2: Well,
1: Joyce, that's because you've never had my wife's catfish.
2: Who requires catfish in the morning? That's the question. And she's so dutiful to get up and fix it, my Lord. Anyway, let's get past that.
1: That's what love looks like.
2: I guess.
1: Yes, ma'am.
2: I would have to say y'all setting a great example.
1: We do our best.
2: You also mentioned Yvonne Ferguson Watson.
1: Yes. Watkins. Yes.
2: Okay, I might have messed it up.
1: That's
2: you knew. Okay.
1: That's all right.
2: Automatically, because, is she on this side of the Jordan still?
0: No, we lost her in 2018.
1: She's one of the ancestors.
2: Yeah, she was handling my father's stuff. My father was an alderman, but then his will was not. But that's neither here nor there, because I'm still standing in life. God's on the throne. And y'all... And I can see how y'all might need a break. Y'all need to take a hiatus because what's important is family. In case you missed the memo, you know, family. I know y'all got a lot to do, and God has charged y'all with much. But these kids, you know, my kids tell me stories I don't even remember about things I did and stood up. I'm like, oh, well, I must have with the Lord God. To God be the glory. Because I know I had no part in that. But I'm not standing for foolishness off top. And right now, foolishness galore. But I think this test is going to end up as a testimony. That's all. You know, he made me for this. I'm not new to this. I'm true to this. I was raised on the east side.
1: East side?
2: Yeah. School, right across the street from School 69. Used to wait till I heard the bell ring.
1: Right off Keystone.
2: Mm-hmm. Right. While they tearing it up.
1: 34th.
2: Yeah.
1: Right by Washington
2: and
1: Park.
2: They get ready to have a program on Sunday at that church, Jones Tabernacle.
1: Brooks used to
2: and call. I live right next door to there. And every while they were building it, them trenches, and the building fell down a couple of times. We live next door, and still I think we own the property, but who knows?
1: Did you go to Tech?
2: No, I went to Broad Ripple Northwest in Attucks.
1: Oh, okay. Okay.
2: Yeah, I went to the military.
1: Okay.
2: I had to come recircle because I'm like, well, they said I had a diploma. Yeah, so you had to handle that, get that paper, ink, and yeah, anywho. So, yeah, I've had an interesting career. And if you were raised on the east side, it was some mighty strange things going on in the 70s, like people chopping off their parents' head and people, you don't know, James Jordan, hey, I guess. And we never got no mental counseling for that. When I was in 69, teacher dropped dead in the hallway. Did I get counseling for that? No.
1: But that was a different time, though.
2: Ain't nothing changed.
1: Trauma wasn't a thing.
0: Well, you know what?
2: Really?
0: I was just getting ready to ask her, was it in terms of the community and the wellness of the community and criminal activity, of course, what you just described?
1: It just wasn't a thing.
2: I can tell you something. When I was in first grade, the teacher, Miss Anderson, we had show and tell. Now, my brother, I ran out of things for show and tell, and he put a rat in a jar and lined it with newspaper, and it got knocked over by a curious student, and that heifer locked me in the closet. That individual locked the door, put me in the closet, and left. And when he left, yeah, but that was the least of my, forget trauma. I got marched out of there handcuffed and stuff. So all this is documented for certain.
0: Okay.
2: And it's embedded in my memory. But I went through military police training. You know, I came out of Army when Melvin Carraway was the sheriff for the lead. I've seen things, and I've watched the gatekeepers in these. I ain't got nothing against Greek societies, but branding an individual is a little bit much, I think. But, hey, to each his own. But when they branded them slaves, I don't think they was doing a step to it, no. But that's just my opinion. And
0: okay, Joyce.
2: Okay.
0: Thank you. My love. Thanks. Okay. Thank you. We have another phone call, and while Shay, our technical producer, is lining that individual up, one thing I will agree with Joyce, even though my parents are from deep down there, Alabama, where shame on you if you turn down the wrong road. But so we would have catfish traditionally in Detroit on a Friday. And Joyce, it wasn't until I came to Indianapolis that I learned that chitterlings were called KYs.
3: Kentucky oysters.
0: When I got here, and then people were having breakfast with catfish and
3: grits.
0: Remember they used to give them out, Guy?
3: Down at TLC headquarters.
0: Yeah, they used to give it out. I had never seen that in my life, but I was in the prosecutor's office, and we had to fly out the house that day. I guarantee you we stopped and got some fish and grits, and I walked right into the city county building and wolfed them down before I went to court. Now, the connection between what I was talking about, what my husband is doing now on his lunch or his dinner break, the Constitution cannot control. The government can't tell you, you must eat. You must work 24/7. That's what all of that connection was. Come on, Mayhem. Thanks. Yes,
4: hey,
0: sir.
4: How you doing?
3: Going well, sir. Going.
4: Hey, I commend your success. But, as your last caller said, sometimes you got to take time out for family because that's the foundation.
0: We do.
4: I was just thinking about this. Sometimes we spend too much time trying to help the wrong people. Hey, but I want to tell you, the East Side back in the days was middle class. Everything was there. You had the zoo. You had a great economics there.
3: Yes, it was.
0: On the East Side, you guys, there was a zoo?
3: Yeah, Washington Park.
4: Yeah, the zoo used to be at Washington Park. We had
3: before it went downtown.
4: Yeah, we had grocery stores, Murphy's, all that.
3: Skating rink, remember that?
4: Yeah. But it was planned to drive it out, to kill it. That so-called counselor, I'm not going to mention his name, but he sabotaged the East Side, and he always acting like he don't know what's going on. But
3: it's hard to attribute that to one individual person. I mean, there were market forces involved. The urbanization of the city was involved. The concept of white flight, which happened in many other urban areas, the change of demographics, the rise in the industrial revolution, and more people coming into the workforce. I mean, there are a lot of things that were involved, but that doesn't mean that person didn't play a role. But anyway, go ahead, Mayhem.
4: I understand what you're saying, Judge.
3: Yes, sir.
4: You have to say that, but like me,
3: well, that's accurate.
4: I don't have to say it.
0: You know what? You're saying what you believe, and that's okay.
4: No, I'm not saying what I believe. I know what I'm talking about. It's reality because it happened.
3: Yeah.
0: Because that's what I'm saying.
4: They use us, but they talk about us like we the problem. No, we wasn't the problem. East Side was middle class. That was, as they say, 38th Street used to call Maple Street. I mean, we was running things. It was good. But, you know, as your last caller, it's all being gentrified now.
3: Yeah.
4: They tore down the school. Now they put up a new school. Now houses over there are going for $250,000, $300,000. They got the area by the
3: old zoo? Which
4: 34 from Keystone.
3: Okay,
4: all that's being just fine now.
3: Yeah.
4: Now they're about to put a new off of 38th Street, they're about to put a new police department. So you know, all them people, as we call the gentrifiers, are coming through all that now. So you know, they know how, they know what they're doing. But our problem is we don't want to stand together and keep what we got, because you know, if one leaves, everybody's gonna leave. So
0: what's the answer, Mayhem?
3: Oh, yeah, that's
0: you just said,
3: yeah. What's the solution?
0: But it
3: what's
0: seems like all groups of people can figure out a way to do it other than us.
4: That sounds good. I mean, we got to say that it's too late for us.
0: No. Oh, no, never give up.
3: No, sir.
4: Listen,
3: it is not too late.
4: Listen.
3: Yeah, I'm listening.
4: No,
3: go
4: listen
3: ahead.
4: Listen to me.
3: Okay.
4: No, it's too late. It's too late for us inside the NapTown, because they are taking everything. They have taken everything. And what's bad about it, when you think about it, they took everything from us under black leadership. When you look at the city council, it's all black people. They control everything. But, you know, we have to rethink the ones that I'm listening to me. We have to rethink and regroup and stop depending on those that keep on telling us they're going to save us. It's too late. The school was gone. Have you noticed? I ain't trying to be funny. Yeah, I don't have to answer. Everything inside the bowl black has been gone and has been taken under black. Hey, have a good one.
0: Okay.
3: All right. We can always count on Mayhem with an opinion. He has a take.
0: Well, you were here during those times that he's talking about.
3: Yes.
0: Maybe I was. I don't know. But it seems a lot of things happen before I moved here.
3: I don't think anything that's happened in Indianapolis that has not happened in any other metropolitan jurisdiction, Columbus, St. Louis, Detroit, Chicago, you name it. That's what I was talking about, the urbanization of the cities and the change in demographics. I mean, it's not just one particular person. There's market forces involved. So
0: you're listening to The Legal Word with
3: and it is not too late.
0: Kiki Gaither and the Honorable
3: It is
0: Judge
3: not too late. I just, you
0: Jeffrey
3: know,
0: Gaither.
3: Yeah, I can't accept that.
0: Praise AM 13.
3: Got me all worked up.
0: Please.
3: Do your thing, baby.
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3: Hey, what are you saying?
0: Indy's Inspiration Station. And as you guys know, we are having open lines. If you'd like to comment, say anything, ask a question.
3: Just put your phone on silent.
0: 317-480-1310. Oh boy, where is some tape to go over his mouth? But I went on a pleasant episode, I hope, saying that you have a constitutional right to do what you want to do.
3: Yes.
0: During your dinner hour, your lunch hour, whatever it is, because you have, like I said last week, you have helped anybody who has asked for help, especially in the realm of the child
3: whether
0: welfare
3: they ask for it or not.
0: Whether they ask for it or not. And that includes all sorts of categories of individuals who come to the courts, people from other courts, caseworkers, people connected to DCS, public defender's office, agencies that help families. That's you. So, you know, I'm not going to let people talk about you on everything.
3: You cannot play in my face.
0: You don't know. You cannot mess with God's children. Now, anything else, I can't speak to, and I'm not trying to speak to. I don't want to know all the little details and whatever of why you are in the news. And we understand that progress, or it's a process, and it has to be going through.
3: It's a process,
0: And sometimes if people don't do what they're supposed to do in investigations, then they come under scrutiny.
3: Well, if you read the news, you are misinformed. And if you don't read the news, then you're uninformed. So,
0: okay. So our lines are open, 317-480-1310. Whoa, do we have hot topics?
3: We got some hot topics.
0: So, yeah. One that is terribly annoying to me, and I'm glad I brought up the Constitution, is the White House revoking the press passes, CNN, MSN Now, and Politico. And so there's an update.
3: Right. So CNN, Political, and another news source,
0: MS Now.
3: Yes, MS Now had their press passes revoked by the president because he did not like their content. They immediately went to court to get an injunction in order to have that action.
0: Their banishment.
3: Revoked. And then later on, the White House put out a justification about national security and others. It seemed like a pretext. But nevertheless, so they filed that the federal district court judge required the White House to submit a response. They did. He took the I don't know if it was he or she, but the judge took the matters into consideration, entered a ruling, and revoked the revocation of the ban and ordered that the past privileges be reinstated. And then, of course, when once they received that court order, then the Political and CNN and MS Now went back to the White House and guess what? Denied entry.
0: Can you imagine?
3: Even, you know, so once again, who gonna check me, boo? But the pretext, or at least the response, was at that time they had to reprocess the badges. And so the latest update is that they're now back into the press room and the gaggle, and their privileges have been reinstated. But I suspect that's not the end of it.
0: Because as all the news sources are reporting, that Trump had set up his own TV, state TV.
3: Yeah, Trump TV.
0: Tell us about that.
3: I don't know anything about that.
0: But I mean, what they were reporting. It wasn't the place of.
3: Yeah, of news sources, and apparently it's
0: other people who said they weren't going to go.
3: Yeah, it's been epic failure. I don't know if you've paid attention. I mean, the president was at the UN the other day and made a speech, and then there were a couple of engagements that he participated in, and they were not covered by the press, and so Trump TV was covering the events, and they released the audio, and there was no audio because someone didn't press the right button, so it was just pictures. So that's really been epic failure. I guess they'll get that together.
0: Okay. Also, the wars continue around the world. We do pray for peace. And we want to apologize and make sure that you guys have the correct information. This is so very important. You vote for who you want to vote, but you need to know the information so you don't miss it. Do not step on your constitutional right to vote.
3: Vote.
0: A lot of people blow off the midterm elections.
3: Stop the violence.
0: No,
3: vote.
0: Yeah, it does say that. Stop the violence. So
3: that's what Bernie Mac said on
0: We need to say that that's what it is. So the deadline for voter registration.
3: What's the deadline?
0: Here in Marion County
3: is
0: Monday,
3: October 5th. Yes.
0: Don't rush me, because if you hadn't rushed last week,
3: don't rush me.
0: Right.
3: I'm close to the edge.
0: Anyway, you can
3: push me.
0: Monday, October 5th, you can go to indy.gov. That's capital INDY .gov as in Victor. And the clerk's office, I always mess the name up, the voter board of registration. Oh,
3: yes.
0: I think that sounds right. But anyway, 317-327-5100.
3: We need everybody to check your registration to make sure you're eligible.
0: Please check it. Also, my goodness, speaking of lawyers and whatever, did you see the story out of Texas? I think I saw this in the New York Post or another news organization. There was a female judge who rebuked a female lawyer's attire.
3: Oh, I heard about that, but I made a point to come back to it.
0: Oh,
3: I didn't.
0: Oh,
3: so,
0: my gosh.
3: What the what?
0: And in it, you know, the young lady, she has on like a light gray sleeveless dress on and some black shoes. I looked at the picture, very appropriate, I thought, especially if it's hot. And I have big old fat arms. I don't care.
3: Your arms are fat.
0: They are. I need to get in the gym.
3: Well.
0: But What do you mean whale?
1: I just would sit your arms. Well,
0: but you know, that's okay. They got that way from being pregnant from, and carrying
1: from cooking
0: and
1: catfish. That's right.
0: My baby.
1: And I love every bit of it. Go on with yourself.
0: But the judge chastised the lawyer's attire in front of the court.
1: See that?
0: In front of the whole courtroom. Uh-uh. Are you a lawyer? What are you wearing? That happened to
1: on
0: me.
1: The record?
0: Yeah.
1: See,
0: I don't know if the record was going, but hey, the record is everybody's there. That happened to me when we were downtown by a judge who shall remain nameless. I'll tell you.
1: I remember an issue with the metal detector. I didn't hear about this is breaking news.
0: This is not breaking news. This is husband forgetting what wife has said.
1: Is
0: husband wasn't paying attention while pretending to pay attention. That never
1: happens.
0: Absolutely. You'll swear a week later, oh, no, I didn't. Yeah, anyway.
1: So, like the 100 Black Men Breakfast that I told you about?
0: Oh, my gosh. I could just strangle me. But the plain issue was I had on a nice summer skirt. It was billowy and linen. And then I had
1: I remember that. That was a nice look for you.
0: I was much heavier then. So
1: But
0: I had a tank top on and I sat down and I waited, you know, for my case. And I can tell you there's a lawyer then who is now a very good judge. She had come in previously with a two top sleeveless outfit. It was gorgeous and it had gold specks in it.
1: Mm-hmm.
0: So I said, well, okay, let me wear my little stuff. And the judge said, are you a lawyer? And I said, yes, I am, judge. And the air conditioning had gone out in the city county building or parts of it. And it was the middle of summer.
1: And
0: judge made a face and I said, judge, I am a hot, unhappy black woman right now.
1: Uh-oh.
0: Yeah, I sure did. And it was sweating in there because I was sweating.
1: Yeah.
0: But anyway, so she became quiet. But speaking of sweating, another story, and I think I read this in USA Today, and everybody, especially if you are taking care of a senior or menopausal woman, the headline is, FDA, like the agency, FDA warning. And it talks about UTIs, urinary tract infections, for those who don't know. They have turned deadly in many menopausal women, and there is a lawsuit coming out on that. And we are all grown people, and sometimes we just have to break it down about human anatomy.
1: Health.
0: They have found, and I think the agency who was, organization or entity who was tracking this, it wasn't a proper scientific lab.
1: Making a correlation.
0: Right. So
1: between
0: study and analytics.
1: Yes.
0: So, and then that you can take that and then you can use that as a base, you know, to sue. But they found that women should have been prescribed, estrogen cream to rub around her private parts because they would help save possibly the life of senior women. Okay, we have Robert Smith. Hello?
5: Hello?
1: Yes, sir.
0: Hi, thank you for calling.
5: You both are welcome. Great show. I want to kind of piggyback off of a few callers at the end.
1: Yes, sir.
5: And they were speaking of the east side of Indianapolis.
1: Yes, sir.
5: And I'm from the 68, 70s babies. Class of 87 Howe High School and then IU Bloomington.
1: Howe Hornets, okay.
0: Well, good for you.
5: There we go, yes, sir. And I'm going to piggyback off of them. Growing up on the east side, I can remember the great times. And it was very, very family-oriented. You had the zoo. You had Washington Park. You had the Dust Bowl.
3: The Dust Bowl, yeah.
0: I'm sorry, stop. What was the Dust Bowl?
3: It was a basketball tournament.
5: The Dust Bowl was when each side of town would have a group of people and they would bring and have a basketball tournament in Washington Park.
0: Like that Mackey guy, what was that called? Gus Macker.
3: They're very similar. Like very similar concept, yes.
0: So wait, Mr. Robert Smith, was that east side, west side, north side? Which one did I leave out? East, west,
3: south.
5: The unique thing was the Dust Bowl was on the east side, which was at Washington Park.
0: Right. But no, when everybody would come together, you said from all parts of town.
3: Right.
5: Yes. Okay. No matter what side of town you lived on, you would get you a basketball team and you would participate in a contest on the east side of Indianapolis.
0: Hmm.
5: And it was huge.
0: It was a big deal. Again?
3: Well, it's hard to go back.
0: Wait. Are you saying yes, you agree with my husband that it's hard to go back, or yes, we could.
5: I don't think I used the word family oriented.
0: Oh, okay.
5: When that was going on, the families, the neighborhoods were closer.
3: Yeah, it was a different time.
0: Oh, okay.
5: Different time. And you had, if you remember, Pastor, you remember Willer's Boys Club.
3: Yes, sir.
5: You had 30th Street Market.
3: Yes.
5: You had Roslyn Bakery.
3: Oh, Roslyn. Best donuts in the history of donuts.
0: The one that had to be closed down.
5: Believe it or not, they made more money than Long's Donuts.
3: Sure did. I mean, Long's is okay, but Roslyn's. That was it, boy. Give me a Roslyn's juice anytime.
5: Pastor, you and First Lady, if we can ever go back to that, get back to that, I believe the city of Indianapolis would be more better, greater.
0: But wait a minute, didn't you just say we can't go back?
3: No, I said that. Well, actually, I said it's difficult. He agreed. But
5: let me say why I agree.
3: Okay.
5: Because when you go back to those neighborhoods today, those people living in those neighborhoods, they don't know their neighbors.
3: Yeah,
0: that's for a good reason. Sometimes.
3: Let me help out Rob for it. I know exactly where he's coming from, because the things that existed in that time that created those experiences, those things don't exist anymore. That's why I say that you can't go back.
0: But doesn't mean you have to have it in that location. You can have it somewhere.
3: Well,
5: may I ask you a question?
3: Yes.
5: First Lady, before I hang up.
0: No, it's... Attorney, we are not religious people like that.
3: We received that.
0: God's
3: blessing. Amen. We knew what you meant, but we were just rolling with it. That's okay.
0: But we need to.
5: Thank you, Attorney.
3: First Lady.
5: Gosh, here's my question.
0: Yes, sir.
5: Okay. When you look at the neighborhoods, no grocery stores.
3: Yeah, food deserts.
5: Food deserts.
3: Yeah.
5: And if you go down 25th Street, now I'm not for this and I'm really not against it, but I am. I hope y'all figure that out. They put a $15 million library on the corner of 25th and Sherman Drive.
3: Yes.
0: Hey, I've been there. That's cute.
3: Yeah. Uh-huh.
0: Yeah.
5: Now, stay with me.
0: Okay.
5: Now, if you go down the street to 25th and Martindale, which is now Dr. Andrew Brown.
3: Right.
5: Frederick Douglass Center.
0: It's so nice. We were just there for an event.
3: Yes.
5: I like where I'm going with this.
3: Okay.
5: Two very nice multi-million-dollar facilities in that area.
3: Yes.
5: But in that proximity of that same area, there's no grocery stores. There's nothing for the youth to actually do, to come together, as Attorney is saying, and make it big.
3: Now,
0: what about the Meijer?
3: There's a Safeway at 25th and Sherman, though, right? The Safeway's still there, isn't it?
5: It's still there. Okay. And that Safeway, Attorney, that Preston Safeway, the prices are so high that the whole area is competing.
3: Yeah.
5: because, and then if you say this and go to this topic, the people in those areas, they grocery shop in other counties, which grows that county, but not Marion County.
1: Yeah.
0: Okay.
1: So Robert, where did you grow up? What area did you grow up?
5: Those that are listening to me, my nickname is Smiley, 31st and Tacoma.
1: Okay. Okay.
0: Because he said that was East side. The area.
1: So yeah. you didn't go to, you went to,
0: where'd you go?
1: Yeah, oh, how?
0: He said that.
1: Yeah, that's
5: and
1: right.
5: And before that, I went to Forest Manor.
1: I was trying to think of the grade school up there. That was,
0: isn't that
5: you had Forest Manor,
1: yeah.
5: which was a junior high school.
1: Yeah,
5: and then
1: yeah.
5: you had 93 because they bussed us.
1: That's right, because you're an 80s kid. So that's right.
5: Yes.
1: Okay.
5: So,
1: yeah.
5: So instead of going to 69,
1: right.
5: which was three blocks up the road,
1: right.
5: I had to go to school to 34th and Shaylin.
1: Oh, yeah.
0: But
1: yeah.
0: wait a minute.
5: But when you say, attorney, we can never get back to that, I agree.
1: Yeah.
0: That's the judge. I'm the attorney. That's all right. I'm just happy.
1: He all messed up. He called it for one thing.
0: And, you know what? It's the end of the week, the end of the day. I am so there with you.
1: Yeah.
0: But I appreciate you calling in.
1: I had some friends that went to Howe, but they were there before you, though.
0: But I want to ask Mr. Robert.
1: Smiley.
0: He said the people who know him. Well, maybe I know you
1: now. Now that he's called, we know him too. So we smiley. He's smiley from now on.
0: So here's what. We want you to call back in a few weeks.
1: Don't be a stranger.
0: And I want to see if what answers you can bring, or maybe you've talked to people to say, hey, what about, let's bring back that basketball competition. I don't know how they would figure out, you know, how you register. Well, yeah, it is real easy to do that. But you'll just have to have a different location, okay?
5: Yes,
0: and just
5: I will
0: see
5: do that.
0: Who's interested.
1: Well, there
0: I
1: you go.
0: It.
1: Homework.
0: Thank you, and have a blessed day.
5: You both
0: day.
5: Are welcome.
1: All right.
5: Pleasure talking to both of you. Mm-hmm.
1: Thank you, sir.
0: Mm-hmm. Bye.
5: Have a great day. Bye-bye.
0: You too. Be blessed.
1: I like that. I'm going to start calling you First Lady. You First Lady.
0: I'm not calling you pastor. What? You are so far from that position. Now, they can write about that all day long.
1: Oh, baby.
0: And then I have to clarify.
1: Yes.
0: Of course, we are Christians. I'm saying we're not religious. We're not religious people like that. We are very religious, but we are not pastor and First Lady. I would make a horrible First Lady.
1: I find it hard to believe. I think you'd be an outstanding First Lady.
0: Do you see yourself?
1: Well, the only way you would become First Lady if I were to become pastor. And we already have some friends who calls me Pastor Judge. You know who that is.
0: Yeah.
1: So if I'm Pastor Judge, that makes you First Lady.
0: He is not. They call you Pastor Judge. You can call me Kiki. You can call me whatever.
1: Just don't call me late for dinner.
0: Just don't call me First Lady because I don't want to do that to the believers.
1: Well,
0: it takes a lot to be a First Lady.
1: Yes, it does.
0: I'm not that person.
1: Yes, you are.
0: I'm not.
1: Yes, you are. I have more faith in you than you have in yourself.
0: Oh, that aspect. Yeah. Well,
1: that's
0: now,
1: why
0: what
1: I married
0: make
1: you.
0: Me a good First Lady?
1: The same qualities that you ordinarily possess, that you have in abundance, that many find lacking in others. Your organizational skills, your personality, your demeanor, you're creative and all of that and more.
0: Now, one thing.
1: And the way you cook some catfish, ooh, baby.
0: First Lady wouldn't be cooking.
1: Well.
0: And I shouldn't say that because I
1: would be cooking for Pastor Judge.
0: A lot of First Ladies that I have grown up around and exist now, they are in there digging in.
1: Yes.
0: Baby, give us your, the Maasai.
1: The Maasai?
0: Yeah.
1: The tribe from the African diaspora who migrate in between Kenya and Tanzania, who they begin every their session, their public sessions with the phrase, how are the children? Because they know instinctively that if the children are well, then the family is well.
0: Let's stop there
1: okay.
0: for a second.
1: All right.
0: There's a reason I wanted you to say that, because school has started.
1: Yes.
0: And we need Pastor Paris Lester to come on or call in.
1: I'd like to preach this for a little while.
0: And read the covenant. I think that's what it's called. The affirmation of the covenant, the contract between parent and child.
1: Oh, yes. Uh-huh.
0: And both have to sign it.
1: Yes.
0: You know, that's a everybody. You don't get to go out and play. You come home, you do your homework. You need help, don't buy them expensive shoes. Make them earn it.
1: So actually, you know.
0: Help your children. And if you can't help and you weren't smart, you're not smart like I was in math. I mean, I was okay, but not this math. The man to my right, he can grab anything. As I always say, somebody has to be smart in math. Somebody has to be smart in language arts, because those are the foundations to everything else. If you can't read, how are you going to figure out the math problem and so forth? Go ahead, love.
1: No, what I was saying is that I actually had a little bit of you stole my thunder. No, you didn't steal my thunder. So, you know, I've been asked to give the lay sermon on October 11th.
0: Ooh.
1: And part of that is going to requires me to talk about the Messiah and how are the children.
0: Oh, so, yeah. Finish
1: so,
0: that.
1: So that was a little bit. No, that was a tease. That was a tease.
0: Yeah. That's at Phillips Temple.
1: Yes. October 11th. I've been blessed with starting the opportunity and the privilege.
0: You.
1: Oh, are you? Oh, excellent.
0: Why would you be shocked?
1: I'm not shocked.
0: I tell you, with me, the issue
1: first,
0: is what?
1: My husband.
0: Who gave her the microphone to
1: I
0: talk
1: know.
0: About
1: Oh, baby,
0: man.
1: Baby. This. Remember, we're in church.
0: If it's good in church, it ought to be good out of church. If it's good out of church, it should be good in church.
1: Okay.
0: So wrap that up about the Messiah. And let's be our best for the children.
1: Well, they know that if the family's well, then the village, and if the village is well, so is the community, and so is the nation, and so forth. And so I ask, how Indianapolis, how are the children? And then we transition to the main body of my presentation.
0: Okay, well then, oh boy, that's something. But as we wrap up, I want to thank all of our listeners, and you are so vast and you are so supportive. People are still calling, like, what? They read the article, like you said. And two of my favorite, the people who call in, and Lady M and Master J, they are just absolutely awesome. So may the Lord watch between me and thee while we're absent one from another. Bye.
1: Be all blessed. Right. Bye-bye.
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